Ray, Where Is My Husband? What I love about that song is she left her record company, went independent, produced that herself, and the rest is history. Sunday morning with Sam Fender, Olivia D. Now.

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0: Some 90s old school. Love it. The Verve, Sunday Morning with Scotty. A lot of court dramas around that song with the Rolling Stones, who owned the original samples. And The Verve didn't get a cent for so many years. About 7 years ago, that was overturned, and now they get 100% of the royalties, which kind of seems fair, doesn't it? Minutes away from Cat's Eye, I'll get some Coldplay on before 11 o'clock as well.
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0: Coldplay, Viva La Vida, perfect song for a Sunday morning. The music to make you feel good. You know, you thought Taylor Swift's Eras Tour was the biggest selling tour of all time, $1 billion, 150 plus shows for Coldplay. They have just surpassed Taylor with the Spheres World Tour. Scotty, this morning, let's get Dua Lipa on next and some old school Matchbox 20 before 11.
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0: 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Matchbox 20. So we head up to 11 o'clock. Next hour looks good from Justin Bieber to Guy Sebastian and something from Life of a Showgirl, Taylor, inside the next 15 minutes.
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10: Your four-day forecast for Gippsland and the Valley. A frost warning for west, south and east Gippsland. Sunday, expect areas of frost and patchy fog in the morning, but a mostly sunny afternoon. Monday, mostly sunny, light winds and 16. Tuesday, partly cloudy and 15. And on Wednesday, showers increasing with a top of 18 degrees. Sunday, the Valley and Bairnsdale, a top of 16. 15 for Sale and Lakes and 17 for Orbost. It's 11 degrees.
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1: 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Soundtrack, music to make you feel good with Guy Sebastian, New Radicals on the way. Speed Demon, Justin Bieber now.

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0: Quick check, has anyone seen Taylor since the wedding? The Fate of Ophelia, Life of a Showgirl, 10 weeks at number one in the Hot 100, still going strong as well. It's Sunday morning, we've got the music to make you feel good. Let's get some Shaboozy on soon, love to do that. Old school Jay-Z and Beyonce and Daft Punk coming up.
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0: imagine working on one song for 3 years. That's Daft Punk, the album Random Access Memories, and from it, Pharrell with Nile Rodgers on that track too, Get Lucky. The music to make you feel good. We've got more of it coming up before 12. Tyler's Chanel on the way. And Teddy Swims just around the corner.
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0: Tyler, Chanel, and the music to make you feel good all weekend. We're ticking over to Sunday afternoon next. Kelly Holiday, some new Aussie stuff. Old School, Jesse McCartney, and we'll take something from the Devil Wears Prada 2 soundtrack in minutes.
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19: Your four-day forecast for Gippsland and the valley. For the rest of today, mostly sunny conditions, light winds, getting down to a low of around 2 degrees tonight, and then tomorrow, morning frost, but mostly sunny throughout the day and a top of 16. Tuesday, areas of frost, some possible fog in the east in the morning, partly cloudy with a top of 16. And then on Wednesday, partly cloudy, showers increasing in the afternoon and evening, and a top of 17. Currently, it's 13. Caligny South.

often wondered, what happened to Jesse McCartney? He's now a voice actor, does a lot of movies, released some new music recently, and he's a new dad as well. 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Lady Gaga, Doechii now.

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Click, click, click, click, everywhere I go. 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

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When you're scrolling through your Facebook and Insta and all of your friends seem to be soaking up the sun somewhere else, it's okay. 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Sorry.

0: Straight out of Sydney, Cyril, still into you. The music to make you feel good all weekend. That's what we're all about inside the next 15 minutes. 12 to 12, we'll get Somber on. And the new Gracie Abrams album hit on Friday. Had a good listen. It is fantastic. Let's get Hit the Wall, new single from Gracie next.
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0: Originally, a bonus track for Nicki Minaj hit YouTube, and then everyone went, actually, this is really good. Super Bass became a huge hit for her. Somba ahead of that. And more of the music to make you feel good. Before 1 o'clock, I'm going to squeeze in that new stuff from Ella Langley, my favourite at the moment, Choosing Texas, and Taylor before one.
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0: Taylor, getting us closer to 1 o'clock. The music to make you feel good all weekend. It's Scott Mann's next 15 minutes. Old school Jason Mraz lined up. There is a lot of rumours around Bruno Mars coming back to Australia. He's been working hard this year. A lot of collaborations, big top 10 hits as well. Let's get his new I Just Might on next.
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18: Your four-day forecast for Gippsland and the valley. For the rest of today, mostly sunny conditions, light winds, getting down to a low of around 2 degrees tonight, and then tomorrow, morning frost, but mostly sunny throughout the day and a top of 16. Tuesday, areas of frost, some possible fog in the east in the morning, partly cloudy with a top of 16. And then on Wednesday, partly cloudy, showers increasing in the afternoon and evening, and a top of 17. At the moment, it's 15.
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I've spent way too long checking my tongue in the mirror and bending over backwards just to try to see it clear.

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I just might. Speaking of which, this bloke on stage come December, American Girls, Harry Styles.

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0: I don't want to sound like Molly Meldrum, but please do yourself a favour. Have a look at the Take That documentary on Netflix if you want a good backstory and history on that band. In particular, Robbie Williams leaving that band. Fist fights, the whole lot. Back for Good, old school, love it. Sunday afternoon, the music to make you feel good with Pink Panthers on the way. And speaking of old school, let's get Train on soon.
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0: that is some great old school, right? Crazy Town Butterfly, Sunday afternoon. Andy up next. Whole bunch of great music to make you feel good, from Somba to Ace of Base, Lady Gaga, all coming up.
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11: Your four-day forecast for Gippsland and the valley. For the rest of today, mostly sunny conditions, light winds, getting down to a low of around 2 degrees tonight, and then tomorrow, morning frost, but mostly sunny throughout the day and a top of 16. Tuesday, areas of frost, some possible fog in the east in the morning, partly cloudy with a top of 16, and then on Wednesday, partly cloudy, showers increasing in the afternoon and evening, and a top of 17. Currently, 16 degrees.
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we're here. It's the weekend. Love it. It's Andy, and this is the home of music that makes you feel good. We've got Lady Gaga coming up, old school Ace of Base, and brand new Samba right now. My body isn't ready.

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0: 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We've got Sierra and Chapel Roan just a couple of minutes away.
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0: Hi there, it's Andy. I'm so glad that Benson Boone didn't forget us here in Australia and that he's bringing his Wanted Man tour to us later on this year. Tickets go on sale on Tuesday. 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I've got Benson Boone, Mystical Magical, coming up for us right after the weather, along with Bruno Mars and G-Flip.
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9: Your four-day forecast for Gippsland and the Valley. For the rest of today, mostly sunny conditions, light winds, getting down to a low of around 2 degrees tonight, and then tomorrow, morning frost, but mostly sunny throughout the day and a top of 16. Tuesday, areas of frost, some possible fog in the east in the morning, partly cloudy with a top of 16. And then on Wednesday, partly cloudy, showers increasing in the afternoon and evening, and a top of 17. Currently 16 degrees.
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Bruno Mars, Just the Way You Are. If you're across a show called Off Campus, you're probably aware that that's what it took to make more of the world aware of our very own talented G Flip. Here they are, Bet on Fire. It's music that makes you feel good all weekend.

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0: Don't you, anxiety? It's Andy with Sienna Spiro's Material Lover, her latest to play for you in just a minute. And we've got some old school Natalie Imbruglia with one of my favourite songs, Torn. Now, this is exciting if you're into Natalie Imbruglia and Bryan Adams, who's bringing his Roll with the Punches tour to Australia next year with Natalie Imbruglia special guesting. Is that a word? Either way. She'll be there. He'll be there. Tickets go on sale tomorrow at Ticketek.
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17: Your four-day forecast for Gippsland and the valley. For the rest of today, mostly sunny conditions, light winds, getting down to a low of around 2 degrees tonight, and then tomorrow, morning frost, but mostly sunny throughout the day and a top of 16. Tuesday, areas of frost, some possible fog in the east in the morning, partly cloudy with a top of 16. And then on Wednesday, partly cloudy, showers increasing in the afternoon and evening, and a top of 17. At the moment, it's 15.
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0: Ray, where is my husband? At the home of music that makes you feel good. Ariana Grande has a beauty brand and she loves doing a good impersonation. Here's what happens when she combines the two.
1: Dobby wants to know where his blur butter is, master. 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Dobby is free.
0: That's Ariana Grande. It's Dobby from Harry Potter promoting her brand new beauty products, which you can see on TikTok right now. It's very funny. Here she is. Hate That I Made You Love Me.

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0: Brittany, baby, one more time. I hope you're keeping nice and warm this weekend. But if winter doesn't scare you and you are keen to get out, the events page is worth a look on our website. And if you know of a local community event coming up that could do with some free publicity, get online and tell us about that too so that we can add it to the list. 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

0: 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Olivia Rodrigo's stupid song in the next 15 minutes. 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
13: Your four-day forecast for Gippsland and the valley. For the rest of today, mostly sunny conditions, light winds, getting down to a low of around 2 degrees tonight, and then tomorrow, morning frost, but mostly sunny throughout the day and a top of 16. Tuesday, areas of frost, some possible fog in the east in the morning, partly cloudy with a top of 16. And then on Wednesday, partly cloudy, showers increasing in the afternoon and evening, and a top of 17. Currently, it's 13.
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let's get the party started. 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That's when I knew that your heart was scarring. 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Like, wait, babe, let me ask.

Bruno Mars, Locked Out of Heaven. It's Andy with some K-pop demon hunters on the way and the Cranberries right after this. Olivia Rodrigo, Stupid Song.

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0: Olivia Dean, so easy to fall in love. Just a reminder that tomorrow the World Cup final halftime show makes its debut featuring Shakira, Madonna, Justin Bieber, BTS and more. And in a separate appearance at the game, Post Malone, Robbie Williams and Tom Cruise. Don't know what the deal is there, whether he'll be singing, presenting, I have no idea, but we'll all find out soon enough, I'm sure. And of course, there's a game happening as well. If you want to catch the final, it starts at 5 a.m. tomorrow. You can see it on SBS or SBS On Demand.
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0: Megan Trainor, all about that bass at the home of music that makes you feel good. And as it drops, it returns tonight on the show. Brazen Barbie, Phil Jamieson, and more brand new Oz music, including the latest from Cody Simpson, Fluent. So join Kayla tonight from 6. We're not too far away.
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4: Your four-day forecast for Gippsland and the Valley. A frost warning for west, south and east Gippsland. Monday, areas of frost and fog, but mostly sunny for the rest of the day. Tuesday, fog and frost to start the day, mostly sunny and 16. Wednesday, showers increasing, 17. And on Thursday, showers, snow falling above 700 metres, possible small hail and a top of 10. Monday, 16 the top for the Valley, Sale and Lakes, 17 the top for Bairnsdale and Orbost. It's 11 degrees.
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1: 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Creative, diverse, and very much alive. As it drops.
7: As it drops, your weekly celebration of just how creative, diverse and alive Australian music truly is. It is your host here, Kayla, and on this show, well, we're catching up with Brazen Barbie. Now, she is the R&B rap hip-hop gal who is making moves in the scene and has come out with a new single called Keep It On The Playground, which has a very strong, important message all about it. We caught up with her during the week to talk everything about her story and also this new single. And Josh, one of our, you know, team here at Ace Radio, caught up with Phil Jamison, who you might know from Grinspoon. He has gone ahead and done something, well, a little bit different. He's gone ahead and done a solo project. He's got a tour on the way. So Josh caught up with him during the week, and I'll click play on that one as well. But first, Cody Simpson, now going through a few health issues. He hurt his knee. He's also hurt his vocal cords as well. But before all that happened, he laid down this hit. It's Fluent. Cody Simpson, As It Drops.

0: Joining me now is a rapper and songwriter who's quickly making a name for herself with her silky flow, sharp lyricism, and high energy live shows with her new single, Keep It On The Playground, out now, and a first European tour on the horizon. She's on the phone with us right now. It's Brazen Barbie. Now, Brazen, what got you into music and then actually creating the, I guess, the persona in the world of Brazen Barbie? Tell me about it.
1: Yeah, so I was always around music a lot growing up. My mum had so many records and CDs. So that dips my toe in it. And then I started playing cello around primary school age and choirs and stuff. I always wanted to be an artist, but I didn't realise you could just go to a studio and make music. So I think around 16, that's when I properly started making music. And my name came from growing up, Mum used to do a lot of photo shoots and she would say that I looked like a black Barbie. So Barbie came from that. And then Brazen means like strong, made of brass. So yeah, I put those two together and that's how I got my name.
0: Amazing. What kind of turned you from those choirs and cello to then doing hip hop and rap and having more of this kind of like grittier kind of style to then like this more classical kind of vibe?
1: Yeah, I think mostly because I didn't know I could just do it. Like writing wise, I would like make my own little songs and that kind of thing, but I didn't realize you could just, I don't know, go to a studio and make music and share it with the world. But I think when I started singing first, that's what I kind of started doing first, and then pretty quickly I switched to rapping.
0: Yeah. With so many cool influences out there as well, it must have been pretty cool to have, those people share their stories and then you also want to write your own. You have this really smooth mix of old school hip hop influences with fresh modern sound. Who are some of the artists that kind of shaped you, but then also kind of shape you now as you write new music these days too?
1: Definitely Missy Elliott, Eve, kind of all the old school pioneers of hip hop, because growing up we'd watch the DVDs of their music videos. So yeah, I was really immersed in their world and how they made music, and they were just really unapologetically creative. And you can see also in their videos they're telling a story. So I think that still inspires me today. And the way that they write music as well, I think you can tell when you listen to their music, they're telling a story and you're immersed in their world. So that's what I kind of try to bring to my music as well.
0: And then is there any influences that are like new on the scene these days that really influence you to write and to keep going and you're like, oh, they're so awesome, I want to be as awesome as them?
1: Yeah, I love Cardi.
0: She's
1: cool. Who else? Megan Thee Stallion. I wouldn't say I listen to their music as much as the old school ones, but they're definitely amazing. I definitely take a bit of inspiration from their artistry as well.
0: Amazing. Hear more from this great Aussie artist just after this as it

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1: Today's weather forecast at Hungry Jack's, rainbow storm and shake, inspired by Skittles.
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0: We're chatting with Brazen Barbie on As It Drops. Now, the last year has been huge for you with support from Rolling Stone Australia, Apple Music. You're on Triple J doing some stuff as well. Has there been a moment where you've stopped and thought, okay, wow, this is actually like happening? Like all of that cool stuff is like really, really getting its momentum?
1: Yeah, I find that a bit hard because I'm always thinking about the next thing. So I don't really, sometimes people have to say to me, like, come on, like, take it for a second. Yeah. But when I think mostly the Apple Music covers and stuff, and the Ebro show, and even the local things like Triple J, and that was really exciting, especially when I'm seeing people that I was inspired by, and that I'm a fan of, being on those platforms. That was pretty exciting to see my art pay off in that way as well.
0: It's an amazing kind of journey to have all these things happen. And now looking back at your kind of like first mixtape compared to now, how do you think you've actually grown as both an artist and also as a person too?
1: Oh, I think I've grown in the sense of just exploring, not being afraid to explore more with my music and different sounds and my intentions behind each song and putting the music out. And I think as a person, that kind of made me grow as well. The work rate and just wanting to make sure everything I do is better than the last thing that I did. So, yeah.
0: It's super cool to have that kind of personal reflection in amongst all this kind of creative stuff you're doing as well. Kind of taking yourself on a journey alongside Will Brazen Barbie as well, you know, but you're both kind of working hand in hand together to do some pretty cool stuff.
1: and bringing people along for that journey as well.
0: Yeah, absolutely. Hear more from this great Aussie artist just after this.

0: One man, one official world record. As part of the Helping Hands Running Festival, Chris Dixon will attempt the longest distance run on a treadmill in 7 days, a distance of 912 kilometres. 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

0: We're chatting with Brazen Barbie on As It Drops. Now, Keep It On The Playground, it's your new single. It's the track that talks about leaving those childhood mindsets behind. But was there a particular moment in your life that kind of inspired those lyrics?
1: Oh, countless.
0: Yeah, yeah.
1: I think it was kind of inspired by, obviously, school and growing up in a predominantly white school. Mm-hmm. There was a lot of overt racism and prejudice. But then, like, as you grow up, I feel like people are just... It's worse, but people are just better at hiding it. Mm-hmm. And there's no real consequence for adults that do that. Because I think there's this notion that people grow out of bullying and grow out of that childish mindset, but I don't think they do. I think people just find better ways at hiding it. Mm. So that's kind of what the song was inspired by.
0: Mm. It's interesting how that flip kind of happens when you turn into an adult and you do see that kind of evil nature in someone that just, like, yeah, continues in a different way. And so it's great that, yeah, you've, like, put a spotlight on it and go, no, stuff you guys. Stuff you guys. Here's a sick song about me calling it all out, really, as well, which is awesome. And especially, yeah, as you said, you know, having that kind of prejudice and having those things being surrounded by you, it's awesome to kind of have yourself be an advocate to stop those kind of things and to do it in a creative way where people can listen to lyricism and listen to, you know, what you're writing about, and, as we said, come along on that journey, come along on that ride with you. So

0: reflecting on the fact that, you know, it's probably worse to be that way as an adult than as a child. Say workplaces and opportunities, and the people that are acting like that are usually the people in power. So yeah, I was just kind of reflecting on that in the song, but I also wanted to do it in a fun and kind of vibey way, so you can dance to it as well.
1: We're dancing and putting the middle finger up. I love it. I love it. I love it. Now, you're going to be taking this song on the road to Europe later this year. How exciting is that? And what are you actually most looking forward to get over there?
0: Oh, I'm so excited. I've never actually been to Europe before, so it'll be my first time going to Europe as well. Yeah, I'm just excited for everything. I'm excited to be immersed in their culture and bring my music there. Yeah, I don't have one thing I'm excited for at the moment. I'm just excited to get over there.
1: Yeah, it's awesome. That European kind of like hip-hop rap sound is something that is like so cool and a beast in itself. And then bringing, I guess, our Aussie hip-hop rap sound as well into the mix of it would have been, well, knowing that you're going to get over there would be so cool. So, well, I'm sure they can't wait. And we can't wait for what's more to come also. Have you got any other projects coming up for our fans that can listen to?
0: Yes,
1: so
0: I have a song dropping on the 24th this week. It's called Like Me, in collaboration with another artist. And then I have an EP coming closer to the end of the year, I think September, October. Yeah, so I'm pretty excited for that as well. But I'll be dropping singles in between as well.
1: Amazing. Cool. We can't wait for it, especially if it's got that grittiness and that sound, like Keep It On The Playground, and a great message behind it as well. So we can't wait. Thank you so much, Brazen Barbie. It's been so great chatting to you on As It Drops. Everything about those humble beginnings with a cello to now making this awesome music that we love. And I'm just going to say as well, your visuals and your music videos and your like little bits and pieces are also so cool in this world that you've made for Brazen Barbie. So we thank you for that. Thank you so much for chatting on As It Drops.
0: Thank you for having me.
1: The coolest gal in the scene right now. You can check out her Instagram, Brazen Barbie, and you can hear first her single, Keep It On The Playground, right now, As It Drops.
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5: Your four-day forecast for Gippsland and the Valley. A frost warning for west, south and east Gippsland. Monday, areas of frost and fog, but mostly sunny for the rest of the day. Tuesday, fog and frost to start the day, mostly sunny and 16. Wednesday, showers increasing, 17. And on Thursday, showers, snow falling above 700 metres, possible small hail and a top of 10. Monday, 16 the top for the Valley, Sale and Lakes, 17 the top for Bairnsdale and Orbost. At the moment, it's 9.
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0: Get your weekly dose of new Australian music as it drops. 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This is Australian music. Creative, diverse, and very much alive. As it drops.
9: Your weekly celebration of just how creative, diverse and alive Australian music truly is. Your host here, Kayla. If you missed it, in the last hour, we caught up with Brazen Barbie. Now, she is the rap gal that is making waves in the scene. She's released a couple of singles. She's going on a European tour. Check out all her stuff by going to The Brazen, T-H-A Brazen on Instagram, and check out all of her visuals. She knows how to pull it together. She's so cool. Now, in this hour, well, Josh, one of our team from Ace Radio, caught up with Phil Jamieson to talk everything about, well, his latest album and his tour as well. You might know him from a band called Grinspoon. He's gone off and done his own solo thing. So great to have Josh catch up with him during the week, and we'll click play of it after a bit of Tones and I. But first, this new one from Vacations, I See Myself in You. Love this band. As it drops.

0: G'day, it's Josh here, and on the phone with me right now is someone really awesome, a founding member of the band Grinspoon, who's been going out and creating some truly sensational music. It's Phil Jamieson. How are you, mate?
1: Good morning, Josh. I'm great. Thanks for having me.
0: Oh, mate, it's great to have you here. Now, you've got a new single out, new album on the way. You're on tour across Australia, including loads of regional areas. Have you had a moment to breathe?
1: That's a very good question. So I'm doing 44 shows across Australia, and I've done, I think, 14 of them already. So I've still got 30 to go from my mathematics. There has been little moments of breathing, but essentially, no, not really. I got to walk the dog on the beach yesterday, which was really lovely.
0: It's the little pleasures.
1: Look, man, tiny little things. But I love playing live. I love recording, you know, like it's not the holy trinity for me. It's like the writing of the songs, the recording of the songs, and then going out and actually playing them. And, you know, there's arguments to just doing, you know, your Sydney, Melbourne, Brisbane, Adelaide, Perth shows, I guess. But I grew up in regional New South Wales, so I loved it when artists came to my little town as well. And also, it just, I'm doing so many shows in so many odd, I just did Port Lincoln over the weekend, which was, I'd never been there. I'd never been to Port Lincoln, man. And so that was an adventure and quite a strange town, but also awesome to finally tick it off the list. But yes, the short answer is, yes, I got to breathe yesterday when I walked the dog on the beach, which was absolutely glorious.
0: Oh, it truly is the little things in life. And of course, that's a really important thing for you, having grown up in a regional area as well. You know, having that sort of experience of artists coming to you, and now you're going and doing that. It's literally a full circle moment for you, essentially.
1: Yeah, so I got to see when I was growing up. Not a lot of artists came through, but I saw Paul Kelly, was awesome. I got to see the Hoota Gurus,
0: awesome.
1: Which was awesome as well. So, you know, like little bands like, my little town that hosted those big bands was a big deal for me, you know, and I appreciated it immensely. And so hence why I'm just going out and just, you know, schlepping around Australia, just doing what I do, and just being super grateful that I still get to do it. Like I've been doing this for a little while, and I'm grateful that people are going to come along and you know, actually listen to songs that haven't even been released. It's slightly challenging because the album's not out till August 14th. So whilst there are some songs that people will know in the set, it's sort of like I'm doing stuff that is that's kind of road testing for audiences. So it's sort of like songs that you've never heard before as well, which I find challenging and fun for audience and me alike.
0: That's it. And, you know, people will sort of, because you've come from a band like Grinspoon, which had huge hits like Chemical Heart, you've already got that resonation right from the get-go. And I think once you've steered them in the correct direction is basically, you've steered them in the direction of your own music, and I think that's sensational, and the fact that that's a true test of an artist standing the test of time.
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0: Brian Tommy.
1: But I look maybe a little bit younger than my age. I don't even think early 30s.
2: I could do it like maybe 36, 37.
1: Oh, my God. So the reason I had a real pep in my step all yesterday is because this guy goes, I reckon you're a few years older than me. And I said, how old do you think I am? And he goes, I'm 24. I'd have you pegged at about 27, 28. And my...
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4: 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I reached out to East Gippsland IT. 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

0: Now, speaking of the album, album title's 10 Charlie. It's a nod to a aisle seat on a 737, and you've invited people to strap in and take flight. Are you a good flyer in real life, or do you just love the metaphor?
1: I would say, well, yeah, no, I think that the album, for better or worse, is sort of a bit of a journey. And I was like, can see, I'm an aisle seat person. I can't cope with the window. So, yeah, look, I think in Australia, I think because it's such a large country, flying is part of our, you know, if we're going to travel, especially from Perth to Sydney, we're gonna get on the plane probably.
0: Oh, yeah.
1: So I think, yeah, it's sort of part of our thing. The album is allegedly a journey. I'll let people be the judge of that when it comes out on August 14. But yeah, it's sort of like it goes different places. And I think I'm a reasonably good flyer. I like treating people with heaps of kindness if I can. I think some people on airlines can be a little bit entitled, and I think they can be pushy, and that doesn't fill my cup with happiness. So I'm the most chill person on a plane. I did catch a flight the other night. where was I? I think I was going from Melbourne to Coolangatta. It was the last flight out of Melbourne. And there was about 16 children under 3 running up and down the aisle where all the lights were off. And I found that to be a fairly interesting situation. I was like, hey.
0: Interesting, I think, I think that's putting it very lightly.
1: This is like a child's like daycare situation, but it's night. And yeah, it was wild. And the flight attendants were like looking up at the kids. And I'm like, cute. I like this. Everyone's working together. It was fun.
0: Oh, yeah. That's awesome. Now, of course, you've got a new single out, Reading Keats in Byron Bay. I did have a listen to it. I love it, for starters. Now, the way that started was a bit interesting. You hummed it into a voice memo, didn't you?
1: I was at the traffic lights on Hoddle Street. and if anyone's ever been to the traffic lights on Hoddle Street, you know you've got a bit of time there. because if you're taking a right, it can take a minute. So I was like there, and like, don't worry, the phone was in its cradle. Don't worry, Vic Rhodes. And I was coming up with like this that melody that you've heard in the first verse. And so I just pressed a voice memo on Hoddle Street, and I really enjoyed that melody. I thought it was cute and ascending sort of melody. And I was like, this is a red light at Hoddle Street melody. So yeah, that's where it came from. And then I kind of collaborated with a chap named Ben Edgar, who people would probably, he's written some stuff with Angus and Julia Stone, yep, and Vicar and Linda Bull and stuff. He's an incredible musician, and he was out of Belgrave of all places. So drove out there, and I sent him this weird, I was like, Ben, I've got this weird voice memo from a red light at Hoddle Street. And he's like, oh yeah, this sounds good. So we made it into a song, and it became Reading Keats in Byron Bay, which you can hear now. And it's a little 2-minute bop. I love short songs. This album has 7-minute songs and 2-minute songs, so you get the full gamut of length or shortness or breadth or brevity. But yeah, you're right, it did come at a little traffic light. Thanks. I mean, yeah, I guess you can view traffic lights either way, right? You can be like, this is shit, or let's write a song here.
0: Well, it's like, you know, people, they talk about shower thoughts, you know, people have thoughts in
1: exactly.
0: The shower. Some people have thoughts in the shower. Some people have thoughts at the traffic lights, you know, that's
1: it
0: how it works.
1: It happens all the time. You just got to be there to grab it, I reckon. And so I was just there going, you know what, I can get really shitty and be sitting at traffic lights, or I can go, hey, I might have something here, and it ended up being something which I'm grateful for.
0: Oh, that's a sensational story. You know, I love delving in and hearing the stories of how songs were made. The fact that it was just a voice memo, and now it's this awesome track that is just, it's got that indie rock vibe to it. It is so cool.
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0: 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As it drops.
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0: Now, if I'm looking to have a listen to the song or even grab some tickets to your PJ Antor, what do I need to do?
1: Well, thank you. I think it's all on the World Wide Web at philjamieson.com.au. You can sort of get all intel there. The tickets are there, and then there's also this a bunch of cool, like, you can stream a bunch of songs. I think I've released 3 songs already off 10 Charlie. And then there's also, like, cute, I think I'll put out, like, slippers. You know when you get in first class on when you board a plane? There's a little, there's some cute slippers and fridge magnets and all sorts of other paraphernalia that you can, if you want to get some crazy merch stuff, that's there as well. But, yeah, come along to the show. It's going to be, it's a really, really fun gig. I've enjoyed so much so far. Playing from Rockhampton to Port Lincoln and just doing, you know, the furthest reaches of Australia. I'm actually going to Alice Springs on this run as well.
0: Oh, wow.
1: Which is, you know, I haven't been there for over 2 decades. So, So everything's at the website there. And, if you want to get your head around, you can listen to all the streaming services as well if you want to have a listen to the tracks.
0: That's it. And I highly recommend having a listen to Reading Keats in Byron Bay. It is an awesome track. Phil, you have been a bloody gem. Thank you so much for your time. It is wonderful to have you right here.
1: Thanks so much, Josh. I appreciate it.
2: 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Now, the latest hit off the new album coming very soon. Playing for you now, Phil Jamieson. It's Reading Keats in Byron Bay.
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5: Your four-day forecast for Gippsland and the Valley. A frost warning for west, south and east Gippsland. Monday, areas of frost and fog, but mostly sunny for the rest of the day. Tuesday, fog and frost to start the day. Mostly sunny and 16. Wednesday, showers increasing, 17. And on Thursday, showers, snow falling above 700 metres, possible small hail and a top of 10. Monday, 16 the top for the Valley, Sale and Lakes, 17 the top for Bairnsdale and Orbost. Currently 8 degrees.
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6: Your weekly celebration of just how creative, diverse and alive Australian music truly is. It is your host here, Kayla, and if you missed it, we caught up with Brazen Barbie. Now, they are the rapper-songwriter that is making waves and they have cool visuals along with it. So if you want to know more about their music and what they do, THA Brazen, The Brazen on Instagram. Love their sound. And we'll click to play on a chat that Josh, our Ace Radio team member, had a chat with Phil Jamieson, who you'd know from Grinspoon. Phil's gone ahead and done a solo career of a bunch of stuff, and we have his latest hits in our As It Drops playlist. Brazen and also Phil are also going on tour, so check out their stuff if you want to see them in Europe or in Australia. Do your thing. Aussie music, we love it here. So in this hour, we have your As It Drops flashback and more Aussie music, like this new one from Dice. You've got Call Me For A Good Time, As It Drops.

0: my favourite Aussie boy band because I think they're the only one. Happy to be corrected by that, but they're the only ones in my heart. They also were warming you up for your As It Drops flashback. Because, yeah, maybe human nature took us to a blast to the past. But it is Casey Donovan. Now, she shot to fame in 2004. That feels like a really long time ago now. At just 16 years old, she became the youngest winner of Australian Idol. Now, that winning performance actually turned into a number of singles on the ARIA chart and launched a career that has seen her shine as a singer, actress, author, and proud First Nations advocate. Casey Donovan, also a big musical theatre stan. She's been on stage a few times, Athena. She's unreal. She's a powerhouse. Casey Donovan, Listen With Your Heart is your As It Drops flashback for this week. Coming at you in 10 As It Drops.
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0: Kasmar with Chet Faker, The Trouble With Us. As it drops, your weekly celebration of just how creative, diverse and alive Australian music truly is. I've been your host, Kayla. Next week, we're catching up with one of my favourite new bands. Now, if you love a bit of nu metal, well, you'll love a bit of Ocean Grove. And they are actually taking their tour in August all around Australia. If you want to know more about the band, where they're going and, well, who am I talking to from the band? You've got to tune in next week on As It Drops. Now, to send you out, you've got Kawasi, Troublemaker. This new one, I love it, As It Drops.
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4: Your four-day forecast for Gippsland and the Valley. A frost warning for west, south and east Gippsland. Monday, areas of frost and fog, but mostly sunny for the rest of the day. Tuesday, fog and frost to start the day, mostly sunny and 16. Wednesday, showers increasing, 17. And on Thursday, showers, snow falling above 700 metres, possible small hail and a top of 10. Monday, 16 the top for the Valley, Sale and Lakes, 17 the top for Bairnsdale and Orbost. Currently 8 degrees.
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4: Your four-day forecast for Gippsland and the Valley. A frost warning for west, south and east Gippsland. Monday, areas of frost and fog, but mostly sunny for the rest of the day. Tuesday, fog and frost to start the day, mostly sunny and 16. Wednesday, showers increasing, 17. And on Thursday, showers, snow falling above 700 metres, possible small hail and a top of 10. Monday, 16 the top for the Valley, Sale and Lakes, 17 the top for Bairnsdale and Orbost. Currently 8 degrees.
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5: Your four-day forecast for Gippsland and the Valley. A frost warning for west, south and east Gippsland. Monday, areas of frost and fog, but mostly sunny for the rest of the day. Tuesday, fog and frost to start the day, mostly sunny and 16. Wednesday, showers increasing, 17. And on Thursday, showers, snow falling above 700 metres, possible small hail and a top of 10. Monday, 16 the top for the Valley, Sale and Lakes, 17 the top for Bairnsdale and Orbost. Right now, it's 7 degrees.
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9: The very first night we met. And then our very first date, we spoke about how many kids we wanted, where we would live, how life would look for us. And I guess that's what landed me in hot water with a lot of the girls, because Lockie and I were having those conversations so early on. Like before we even knew each other, we kind of knew it was going to be us. And I don't know, it sounds crazy even talking about it, but we spoke about having kids on our first date. So it was something that we both knew we wanted. And I hate saying it, but women have a biological clock. I was 30 years old when I met Lockie. So I knew for me, going on the show was something I was very serious about. I wanted to find the love of my life. I wanted to settle down. I wanted to have a family. That's been something that's been really important to me. And the fact that The Bachelor kind of speeds it up, I think, was what I was drawn to. And it kind of filters out all the other Yeah, we knew very early on. And yeah, our season took, instead of the 12 weeks it usually takes, ours was filmed over 6 months. So by the end of the 6 months, we were very positive about where we stood in our relationship and what we wanted for the future.
10: Well, for the context for that, for anyone who doesn't remember, Irina and Lockie's season was during COVID. And so they had to shut down filming halfway. So instead of it being, like you said, that 3 month period, I think you, am I right in saying that you guys just had like a blackout period where you all had to go home and just like stay in your homes and then you came back to filming?
9: Yeah, we did 3 months of filming from home, which is so bizarre. And Lockie was virtually dating 10 of us.
10: Oh my God.
9: So on the phone for 3 months to 10 different women.
11: Oh my God, imagine his screen time.
10: Ridiculous.
9: We had an 8-hour phone call one day and I was like, at the end of it, my mom's like, you need to get off your phone. I'm like, I've got nothing else to do. Yeah. I was working. So like I was still a nurse during that time. But on my days off, Lockie and I would just be on the phone all day. So it was actually great because we got to know each other on a much deeper level. And, you know, Laura, you could relate to this. When you've got a camera in your face, you can't get into like the really deep stuff. Mm-hmm. Whereas like when the cameras are off, you talk about everything and anything. So that was actually a blessing in disguise for us.
10: There is no other season that would have had an experience like you had because, you know, for every other season, if you're not on camera, there's very small moments where you're actually together. You know, even with Matt and I, we had in our sort of our season, we had the most time together off camera, but even that was limited and it was still managed and monitored in certain ways. Irina, you also like when the whole whirlwind of Bachelor happened and like life, it never goes back to normal, but it certainly has a readjustment period. You then went back to nursing and you really wanted to maintain that normalcy and maintain the career that you've always worked in. Why was that something that was so important to you?
9: I think for me, it was such a big part of my identity. And I felt going on the show, I became Irina from The Bachelor. And I'm like, no, there was an Irina before that. And I felt like that part of me was kind of getting like erased. And I took a year off after COVID and Lockie and I did a lot of traveling. We obviously moved to WA. And I just said to Lockie, I need to go back to it. I need that fills my cup. It just makes me feel really grounded, really whole. It gives me a part of my identity, but also gives me purpose in life. And that was something really important to me. And I'm still nursing. I actually have to take today off for us to be away here. So like, I'm like everyone else. I have to apply for leave, you know, and a lot of people are like, oh, you're a fake nurse. You don't really nurse. No, I do. I'm, you know, on call tomorrow night when we get back. So yeah, it's something that's really important to me. And a lot of people don't understand that. And they think that just because you go on a reality TV show that, you know, you leave your job and you just become this online sort of persona. But for us, life is very normal. And especially here in WA, no one cares who you are or where you're from or what you've done. So it's very sort of humbling being back in that sort of environment.
10: Well, you said something just before we hit record. And I think it's like a really important part to like your experience, but also in terms of like how you process work. You said as a nurse, you're exposed to grief and you're exposed to very sad things that happen quite often. And you have to suppress the feeling of that. Like you learn to deal with it. You learn to deal with things that are sad or grief or loss. Like it becomes part of a job, really. And then every so often something happens in life that just kicks you in the guts and then all the feelings come out. And I think what we're talking about today is definitely one of those things. I want to go through the process because I know this has happened over many years, but when was it that you had your first pregnancy loss and what was happening at that time?
9: So our very first pregnancy loss was actually in 2020, right after The Bachelor. So I was not expecting to be pregnant, and this is probably too much information for everyone, but before going on The Bachelor, stopped taking any contraceptives. So I was on the pill for polycystic ovarian syndrome, which now has changed its title, but that's what I was on for since I was 14 years old. So a very, very long time. And I stopped that before I even went on the show thinking, if I'm the girl at the end and we're going to have a baby, I'm going to have to be off this pill for like years for my body to readjust. That was the kind of the mindset I was in. So I got off it, didn't think anything of it. So we finished filming and we're in Sydney and we got stuck there because of COVID and we were there for like all the media post the finale and then eventually moved to WA and there was so much going on. We had to quarantine to come back. My dad almost passed away from an aneurysm. There was a lot of stress, a lot of moving parts and I kind of forgot about my period. And then we were camping on this remote beach and I was just having the most intense pain of my life. And I said to Lockie, something's not right. I said to him, I think I'm having a miscarriage. And he's like, what are you talking about? We're like, we're not even trying to have a baby. And I'm like, this is definitely not right. So we left the beach, went to the hospital, and they confirmed that I was having a miscarriage and that I was probably between 10 and 12 weeks going by.
10: Wow.
9: How many months I hadn't had my period and my scans that I had. And I was in shock. And because we weren't planning to, I kind of just was like, oh, okay, I'm having a miscarriage, and kind of didn't process what was actually happening. So I was given medication to kind of speed things up. And yeah, it was terrible. It was probably the worst pain I've ever had in my life, worse than labor pain. And I kind of just brushed it aside. And then 2 weeks later, Lockie and I left for our lap of Australia. So I never had time to process what had happened. I did not tell anyone, not even my parents, no, like not my best friend, no one. We didn't tell anyone that we had the miscarriage. And our 1 year anniversary sort of came around, and we were doing an interview with Who magazine, and they're like, oh, how's your time been, you know, 1 year? And I kind of mentioned it, not thinking much of it. And the overwhelming response that I had from everyone was incredible. Like, so many women were relating, and I kind of felt, what's the word for it? Like, I wasn't allowed to be sad about it because it was not a planned pregnancy. So I felt fake, like even talking about it. Like, I felt like it wasn't just, and I shouldn't be talking about it. So again, I kind of brushed it aside. So that was my very first one, and that was straight, like we weren't planning it. So yeah, it kind of came and went, and I felt guilty. I think that will probably be the word that I'm thinking. I felt guilty feeling sad because it wasn't planned.
11: 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So are the hottest takes. 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
1: I remember this with, and I'm conscious about inserting my experience, but I remember with Marley, not Marley, pre-Marley, the baby before Marley, was an accident, like a total accident. And when I first found out, I was like in tears because I was like, how's Matt going to react to me being pregnant? And I was so used to my exes always being like, if you get pregnant, you're going to have an abortion. Like they were never on board with it, right? It was always a threat around the relationship. And so I had this real fear that Matt was going to be angry at me, which just now in retrospect, I feel so sorry for that 30-year-old woman who had been conditioned to think that I was the one responsible. It was my fault. And so I was so scared about his reaction. And his reaction was so wonderful that we got so excited that when I had a miscarriage, I had these very complex feelings around, you're not allowed to be this sad because it wasn't planned and you weren't even happy when you found out in the first place. So maybe it's meant to be. Like it was this weird mental gymnastics that I found myself doing.
2: Yeah, no, I can totally relate. And like, we didn't even find out we're pregnant. We found out when we're miscarrying. So that, again, like I felt like I wasn't allowed to grieve. I wasn't allowed to feel sad. I just kind of had to process it and move on, which is kind of what I did. And I think I just hid that away somewhere deep down inside of me and kind of didn't think about it again until the second one. And then it kind of brought up everything from the first one. And then you just kind of spiral in this like, oh my God, there's something wrong with me. It's me. Like I've done this again. So there's got to be something wrong with me.
3: Irina, did it cause you to have, I guess, and Laura, same question for you, experiencing your first pregnancy loss, did that give you clarity? And I'm not trying to be like, oh, the silver lining is though, but I think sometimes when we can go through really awful experiences and there can be a lot of grief, it can show you sides of your partner. It can show you sides of yourself and maybe give you more of a clear view as to what you want in the future. Did you and Lockie experience like that?
2: We didn't with the first one. We're kind of, I think, both in shock because finding out you're pregnant and miscarrying at the same time and so far along, I think it was just a shock. And we both really did not process anything about it. We didn't even really talk about it. I kind of went to the hospital, did the thing and kind of came home and that was that. And like, don't get me wrong, Lockie like looked after me. Like there was a time when like I couldn't even shower myself. Like he was in the shower with me, showering me because I was just in so much pain and like physically, like what was happening to my body was like out of control. Like, cause I'd been vomiting for weeks before that, not thinking anything. And I've got an eating disorder history. So that kind of also threw the confusion in. Cause when I'm stressed, I don't eat and I vomit. And not intentionally vomiting, I just vomit out of stress.
3: And I guess another thing is that if you have PCOS and now PMOS, a lot of people will be like, how can you get 12 weeks into a pregnancy and not have any idea? Well, it's really, I have it as well. And it is so common for me to miss 1, 2, sometimes 3, sometimes 6 periods. Like that's not something that would have caused a little bit of, I don't want to say alarm bell, but like you wouldn't have been surprised by not having a period for 2 months.
2: Oh, it was not on my radar at all. Like I was in shock when they told me at the hospital, they're like, oh no, you were definitely miscarrying. Like I knew what was happening. Like I've been around miscarriages enough to know what's happening, but I was like, no, this is not happening to me until the doctor's like, no, you're having a miscarriage. And I'm like, well, that explains. Yeah. Like I looked back and looked at my phone and I'm like, yep, have not had a period. That explains the vomiting. That explains the mood swings. And then I felt so stupid. I'm like, Irina, you're a nurse. Like you should know the signs. But I just had so much going on in my life that, so like the first one that we experienced was kind of not dealt with, a bit of a blur. And the feelings that we did have, I felt I wasn't allowed to feel. So I kind of just shut them off. And it's now looking back at it, you know, that's 6 years ago now. I'm like, one, I didn't process it. We didn't talk about it enough. But I felt like my grief was invalidated by myself. Like I think I did that to myself.
1: Yeah.
2: And I think that's a big part of why I'm so open about it now. And I was after the second one is because I don't want women to feel like this. I don't want them to feel like they can't talk about it, even if it's not a planned pregnancy or they didn't even know they were pregnant, because it is a loss, whether or not it was a planned or unplanned pregnancy. You have lost something that could have been.
1: I think as well, when it's compounding, when you then go into having a second pregnancy loss, it's like, there is then this feeling of or questioning around, is it me? Like, you know, the first time you can rationalize it away, like, you know, there's sometimes things go wrong genetically, something might be wrong. But when it's the second time, your brain does all sorts of things being like, oh no, maybe we're never going to get pregnant. Maybe we're never going to have a baby. Can you talk me through what happened for you the second time? Where were you guys at in terms of trying? And also, like, how did you, I guess, come to some sort of terms with what was happening when you'd already knew that you'd gone through the first pregnancy loss?
2: So after we got married, we were set on trying straight away. Like, that was something that we knew we wanted. We knew as soon as we're married that we wanted to have a baby as soon as possible. So we started trying on our honeymoon. Like, we were like, yep, we're going to get pregnant straight away. I was not, the first miscarriage was not even on my radar. I had like completely blocked it out from my memory. So we're trying and not getting pregnant, I was just like, you know, like the months passed. It was like the negative pregnancy tests. And then I just had a feeling. And so I decided to record looking at the pregnancy test for this one particular month. Like, I just had a feeling I was pregnant and I was so excited. And yeah, we pressed record and we're kind of filming it. And our reactions in the viewer were so raw because we were so in shock. And, you know, I did two tests and they both lit up positive and we were ecstatic. The previous pregnancy loss had not even like come to my mind at all. I was like, yep, we're pregnant. This is happening. We're having a baby. And we were so excited. So excited that we told my parents straight away. Like, I was just over the moon. I told my best friend and did not even think I was going to miscarry. I was just so confident in this pregnancy. And I spoke to the obstetrician. I booked in my first scan, booked in my first appointment with him. Yeah. And it was just not on my radar. And then Lockie and I went and we went for a hike. And yeah, we were on the hike and I said to him, I think I've like wet myself. And he's like, what are you talking about? I'm like, I'm wet. And I like, there's no toilets there. So I literally, this is again, too much information, but I went around a bush and pulled down my pants and there was blood and I just burst into tears and ran over to Lockie and I said, I'm miscarrying. Like it's happening again. And that's when the first one came back because it was like, it was just happening all over again. And we went to the hospital and it was confirmed that I was miscarrying. And that feeling of being told, I don't even know how to put it in words. It's completely heartbreaking. It's like everything that you've pictured with that baby, even though it's only been a few weeks.
1: Yeah.
2: You've pictured like, oh my God, it's going to be a boy or a girl. How they're going to look, how they're going to fit into your life, what their name's going to be. Even like I would look at my belly and like, oh my God, my belly's grown. And yeah, it's just like, it's ripped from you instantly. Like within seconds, your whole life just shatters. And yeah, that was, yeah, a feeling that I never ever wanted to go through again. And I just remember going home after the hospital and look, he's like, what can I do for you? And I'm like, nothing. I don't want to talk about it. I don't want anyone. Like I did not want, like nothing. And yeah, I went back to work straight away and a few of the girls at work knew that I was pregnant only because we have to have precautions at work with pregnancy because we use x-rays and certain medications. And telling them that I'd lost the baby, I was like, oh my God, like I shouldn't have even said anything. And then that, you know, you start spiraling. So that was, yeah, an absolutely terrible time. And yeah, it still feels so raw.
1: How did Lockie respond? I know you said that, you know, you were like, I don't want you to do anything, but how did it impact him? Because I think sometimes partners are left not knowing what to do, but they still are so affected by it. They still feel their version of whatever the grief is or the loss is. How did he process that?
2: Lockie's very good at shutting off his feelings. Anyone that meets him will know, like, he's very closed off. He's a bit of a closed book, and that's not how he comes across on TV, but that's in person. He's very quiet, very kind of holds everything in. Mm. And I guess this is also on me. I didn't even ask him. Like, I didn't ask him how he was feeling. I remember in the hospital apologizing to him. Like, I'm sorry, I've done this again. I'm sorry. Like, and he's like, oh my God, no, it's not your fault. But I don't think I checked in on him as much as I should have. I think I was so consumed by my own grief that I didn't check on him. And I probably wasn't as supportive as I should have been. And I kind of dismissed him almost. And it wasn't until a bit after sort of the immediate stage that we kind of spoke about it. And, you know, he was like, yeah, I'm really sorry. Like, you know, I'm sad about it too. I just don't know how to talk about it. And he kind of was just like, trying to make me feel better about it and kind of being like, you know, it's not your fault. You know, we will keep trying. I will make sure that you have a baby. We will do everything we can. And he was trying to be positive about it because I was just like, no, I can't do it again. I can't. I don't want to try again. I don't want to do it. It's not going to happen for us. And I was just very negative. And that's kind of my personality too. I can kind of get consumed in the sort of the pessimistic sort of side, whereas Lockie is so positive all the time. So, and even like now when I talk to him about it, I'm like, how did you feel then? And he's like, oh, he's like, I was more worried about you. I kind of didn't process it myself.
3: Yeah. Mm. I think that would be quite common, right? Like, especially because it's physically happening to women. But, you know, the male partners and even or female partners in the equations have just as much of a grief for what, you know, they'd looked forward to and now what was also being taken away. They just don't have the physical manifestation of the actual pregnancy loss happening. Please forgive me if this question is like far too deep or graphic. I have not experienced miscarriage, but I have a very close friend who experienced one very recently. I was having a conversation on the phone with her. And it was about 3 days afterwards. And she was talking me through what was still happening to her body. And I felt like such a friend because in my head, I had thought that miscarriage happened and it happened and then it was finished. In my mind, it was much more of like an immediate process. And I had absolutely no awareness of the fact that this can happen over days to weeks. What were your experiences with, I guess, the physical manifestations of pregnancy loss? And like, how did that, what options were you given at the hospital? Like, what can it actually look like for different women?
2: So I've looked after women who've had miscarriages I've been a nurse now for, God, over 15 years. So it's been a long time that I've looked after women who have miscarried. When it happens to you, it's so different. And physically, I wasn't even aware of what actually happens because I treat it in the hospital. And then I send these women off home and then they deal with the rest. The first one, I was given medication at the hospital, misoprostol, and that kind of helps the uterus sort of contract and the cervix relax. So then, you know, the tissue can be expelled quicker and easier. So like the first option is you watch and wait and you kind of get sent home if you are at the hospital and your body will do what it needs to do to sort of expel everything.
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13: Your 4-day forecast for Gippsland and the valley. A frost warning for west, south and east Gippsland. Monday, areas of frost and fog, but mostly sunny for the rest of the day. Tuesday, fog and frost to start the day, mostly sunny and 16. Wednesday, showers increasing, 17. And on Thursday, showers, snow falling above 700 metres, possible small hail and a top of 10. Monday, 16 the top for the valley, Sale and Lakes, 17 the top for Bairnsdale and Orbost. Right now, it's 6.
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2: The second option is you're given medication. The medication doesn't work or you're too far along, then you have a procedure called a DNC. And that's what I've been most involved with. I've been most involved with the DNC. That is where you go in, you have a general anesthetic. It's a very quick procedure. It's only like 5 minutes. From a nursing point of view, it's very confronting. It is a very graphic procedure. And I don't want to turn women off having this, because if you need to have it, you need to have it. From a nurse's point of view, I remember seeing my first one and I was like, this is so emotional. I just can't believe it. It's so, hospitals are so clinical and there's no emotion. And I just remember being in tears about this woman, and now seeing it 15 years later, I still cry in the recovery room when these women wake up. So they're the main options. I've been lucky that the first one I had just the medication and it all happened at home, but I bled for like, I think it was 2.5 weeks. Yeah. It was a lot. Physically, it just takes over.
3: Yeah, I think the one thing I was the most surprised about is because everyone who talks about miscarriage, very rarely do they talk about the pain of it. And that's something that you've mentioned, Irina. Like, I was so shocked by how much pain I was in and that no one warned me that was what was coming. Like, I don't want to strike fear in anyone, because like the reality is there's going to be people listening to this who have just found out that they're having a miscarriage, right? Like, everyone's experience of it is different. I've had two and both my experiences were different. They weren't the same. It depends how far along you are. It depends on all of the things that Irina's just said. But also, I think it does come down to your body. Like, I remember the first one and I was in a lot of pain. And I do remember thinking, like, I didn't know if the benchmark of this was normal, because no one had ever told me what was normal or what to expect. Not even did the doc. I actually don't even think my doctor knew what to expect, because firstly, I'd been to go and see a male GP at the time because I needed to. And my obstetrician, that was a male GP at the time. And there wasn't, like, he's never had a miscarriage. He's never been in the room while someone is having a miscarriage continuously over several days, you know, like, I doubt it anyway. So like, unless his wife has had one, but like, I don't know, there, for me, that felt like there was a real missing information piece that I really would have benefited from.
4: I think that that's just like an added layer of the cruelty of this experience, is that often you don't tell people that you're pregnant because you have the fear that, you know, things might not work out and then you'll have to talk about it and explain it. Obviously, Irina, yours was even more complicated because you had to at work. And then you are going through literal physical pain and emotional pain and grief, and all of this has to be shrouded in secrecy, and you're just expected to continue to work a normal life, to have friendships in the same way. You may even have other children that you are expected to continue caring for. Like, that is the silence of the experience that I think I had a real naivety to, and I still have a naivety to, because I haven't been through it myself. I'm just learning about that. And I guess the reason that I asked that question is because I also expect that not only people who are going through miscarriage may listen to this, but the partners of people who are, and also friends and loved ones. And I just wanted to share that was a blind spot I had. Hopefully other people can also learn about that so that they can support people who are going through it.
2: And that's, I think, the biggest challenge, is that I think that's a problem that I've also had, is women or men that don't know what's happening, how they react, but also just things that they do in their general life that can be quite triggering to women that have experienced loss. And that is not only just miscarriages, that's stillborns. That is, like, there's so many varieties of, you know, there's, you know, medically aborted pregnancies. There's just so many factors and so many layers. And a lot of people don't know. It's not even just the physical, to me, is the smallest portion of the whole process. It is more the emotional and mental grief and the processing and the toll that it takes on you. But like, for me, it was the physical part. Like, the first one was the most painful. And then I think the second one was more the emotional, because it was planned. We got so excited about that pregnancy. Like, I still remember the moment finding out and seeing those positive lines, you know. So it's different for everyone. And it's also, if one woman goes through it multiple times, it's going to be different all the time. But statistically, in Australia, per day, there's roughly between 280 to 300 miscarriages per day. So that's a huge number. Yeah. Like, that, it's, you know, it's now 1 in 4 pregnancies will result in a miscarriage. And they're the ones that are known about. So there's women that have silent miscarriages that they don't even know that they're pregnant, that would just miscarry and think that they're having a period. Mm. So that number is far greater.
3: Irina, you went on to have, you've got a beautiful daughter now. And one thing that I think is robbed when you have a baby after miscarriage is the, I guess then I don't know how to even say it. It's not naive joy, but it's like the joy of having a pregnancy without fear. You know, like that once you've had miscarriage or you've had pregnancy loss that precedes having a healthy baby, I feel as though when you were pregnant, you're thinking the whole time, like I know for me, every time I went to the bathroom and I wiped, I was like expecting to see blood every time. And I know from my friends who have never had miscarriages, they didn't have a similar experience to that. They weren't riddled with the same levels of anxiety necessarily. What was your experience like? And what was your ability to enjoy the pregnancy or feel confident that this pregnancy was going to end in a baby, you know, in your baby at the end?
2: That's probably the part of my life that I get so upset about. It's when I found out we're pregnant with Ava, didn't even really celebrate it. Like, obviously, we're ecstatic, but I was like, talking, let's not get ahead of ourselves. Mm. We're not telling anyone. Like, I kind of didn't allow myself to get too excited. So, we found out while we're on holidays. Lockie's like, I think you're pregnant. Just do a test. I'm like, I can't. I just miscarried last month. There's no way I'm pregnant. And fortunately enough, we got pregnant. We didn't even have a cycle in between the miscarriage and Ava. I got pregnant straight after the miscarriage. So that was very, very fortunate. But as you said, like every time I would go to the toilet and look and I'm just like, and that happened from day one to the day I delivered Ava. I didn't get excited. We didn't tell anyone until we'd had, I think by that point I had 3 scans by the time I told our parents. Didn't tell, like work knew because I was vomiting. I started vomiting when I was 5 weeks pregnant. They knew straight away. And again, I have to report it because of safety reasons, but I didn't allow myself to get excited. I also did not document anything about my pregnancy, especially those early days at all. In my mind was like, don't jinx it. Don't do it. Because then if you do lose this pregnancy, you're going to look back at that and you're just going to feel the grief all over again. So just don't even bother taking any photos, recording this. So I think until like I was just before a 20-week scan, I started getting a little bit confident. I'm like, okay, like I'm starting to have a bump. Things are good. I'd been having regular ultrasounds. And then at our 20-week scan, Ava was diagnosed with a single umbilical artery. So then I spiraled again. And then I was like, yep, that's it. We're going to lose this baby. It's not happening again. Except this time it's not going to be a miscarriage. It's going to be a stillbirth or she's going to die after she's born. It was just so many things going through my head. I was just like, I can't believe this is happening all over again. So again, I didn't get to enjoy the last time, which is like from the 20 weeks to the end is kind of when women start really enjoying their pregnancy. I was still vomiting. I was just like in and like my head was in the worst place during that whole pregnancy. Again, after the 20 weeks, I did not really take many photos. Sort of towards the end of the pregnancy, I really spiraled. I went and saw my obstetrician and I said, she needs to come out. Like, I don't care what you tell me. She needs to be out now because a baby in my arms, I know how to look after. You know, I'm neonatal trained. I've got my neonatal advanced life support. If this baby's born and she's in my arms, I can actually care for her. I will save her. She'll be fine. He's like, Irina, it's fine. She's going to be okay. I'm like, you don't know. No one knows. I need her. You need to take her out. And I remember being in his rooms and just crying. I'm like, you need to get her out. I just couldn't do it. And I went home in tears to Lockie and I said, you need to call the obstetrician and book me in. The baby has to come out. And then 2 days later, I went and saw him again. And he's like, oh, you're starting to dilate. That's great. I've booked you in tomorrow. We'll get you into the hospital. If you haven't gone into natural labor, we'll just induce you. And the minute she was born, everything just became fine. Like I literally was back to normal Irina, who was calm, who was like, yep, I've got this baby. And she was healthy. I was absolutely blessed that I had a healthy baby in my arms and that all those things that could have been and could have gone wrong did not happen.
3: How many weeks was she born at?
2: She was born at almost term, so 38 and 6. So I wasn't induced early, but I couldn't get to the end. Like there was no way mentally I couldn't. I look back at it now and I'm like, oh my God, I needed help. Lockie was supporting me. Lockie was like my rock, my obstetrician. They got me through it. but I needed some professional help. And that's, again, I didn't process my grief the first and second time. I didn't allow myself to feel what I was feeling and kind of just was like, just, yeah, brushing it aside. It's going to be fine. But then when you're in that moment and you don't have that naivety, I guess, of being pregnant without a loss before that, you can't enjoy it. You can't be in it and just feel it and enjoy it. And I think that's why I struggle so much with social media now, is because, you know, women will put up a post like, oh my God, I'm pregnant. We weren't even trying. And like, you know, we got pregnant and I'm healthy. And yeah, I just find it really triggering. And I get envious and really upset at seeing posts like that, because I'm like, I will never experience that. Like, it's just not something that's ever going to happen for me. Like, I've lost that. It's not coming back. You can't just erase that. Any pregnancy I have now, that's what's going to go through my mind.
3: Well, you, and the reason why we're speaking to you is because you have just gone through and are going through your third miscarriage.
2: Yeah. 2 weeks ago now. Yeah, it's only been 2 weeks, so it's still very raw. So Lockie and I have been trying to get pregnant. And again, it's like, you know, peeing on the stick, like the amount of planning. I honestly don't know how women get knocked up accidentally, because I feel like it's such a process for us. Getting pregnant, for one, is a process. Like, I'm measuring my temperature every morning, peeing on ovulation sticks, tracking to the day. And then finally saw those positive lines again. And I was like, you know what, Lockie? Positive Irene is back. I'm in a different mindset. I've had 3 years to process everything.
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10: So there's a new TV series, a Netflix TV series, starring Australians and filmed here in Australia. And it's coming up soon. The stars of it are, well, firstly, there's Christopher Chung. Now, Chris Chung, amazing Australian actor who has been killing it in Slow Horses, a huge television series you can get on Apple TV with Gary Oldman. So there he is.
11: Mm-hmm. He's a Frankston boy, isn't he?
10: Yes, he is down from the peninsula. And my daughter does nippers with his niece.
11: Oh, there you
10: so
11: go.
10: So I'm connected.
11: 6 degrees of separation.
10: There we go. There's a little bit of a connection there. And then the other star of it, so it's Chris Chung and it's Philippa Northeast. You might know her from Home and Away. She was in Home and Away a few years ago. She played Evelyn Maguire in Home and Away. And her sister used to be our producer, Bridget Northeast.
11: Oh, Bridget, yeah.
10: So we were sitting there, the two stars of this big Netflix Australian TV series we are sort of closely related to. And that then got us talking because we realised, well, like, obviously they've got famous names. And then how did we end up with Danger's connection, Leon?
12: I think we're just saying that there's not many Northeasts around. So when you hear it, there's a Bridget Northeast, that's got to be that person.
10: Yeah.
11: It's heaps of suburbs of the Northeast.
12: Dan's had a neighbour that had a celebrity's name as well, I believe, isn't it?
13: My best... Oh.
11: Yeah, you're
14: Jesus,
11: on.
14: Jesus, so loud.
13: My best friend growing up across the road from me down in Old Gowanbury, his name was Michael Clark. And his father's name was Stuart Clark, both Australian cricketers at the same time.
10: With the same, that's actually cool. I like that. Like for the father-son to be Stuart Clark and Michael Clark. But having a famous name, it can be good. It can be good because particularly when it's a good person.
11: Mm.
10: But let's say up until a few years ago, there would be in the world somewhere a Jeff Epstein who's literally now has to change his name.
11: Like if you've got a lot of them are Latin. Someone like that?
10: Yeah.
14: Well, that's one of what I would call my baby boy, the next one. Is there something wrong with it?
10: But it's like we talked about this recently because I obviously Michael my Jordan. Number one Michael Jordan and there's that actor who's only been on the scene, you know, he's been famous for a few years, Michael Jordan. No, he had time to change his name like Katy Perry did.
11: Yes.
10: Because Katy Perry is actually Kate Hudson. And then when Goldie Hawn's daughter Kate Hudson became a famous actress, Katy Perry realised, I can't be Kate Hudson. I'm going to be Katy Perry. But if you've got some good names, you know people who've got someone with a famous name or you're sharing a name with someone famous, because Leon, apparently another member of our team.
12: We've had a few. We used to work with Tom Green. Our old audio producer was Tom Green.
11: So many Tom Greens, footballers.
10: Do you know what, though? I reckon the actor comedian you're talking about isn't famous enough for that to be relevant.
14: Tom Green.
10: Okay. Maybe 2015.
14: Yeah, MTV.
10: What's Tom Green? Tom Green dating Drew Barrymore was his highlight.
12: His middle names were Patrick and Stewart. Patrick Stewart.
10: Tom, yeah.
12: We actually also have James Blake, who's a famous singer.
15: Wishing you Godspeed.
10: Again, famous. When you're famous, I reckon you need. Has anyone in this studio heard of the singer James Blake?
11: No.
16: He's got two Grammys.
11: Oh, so mate, you can get a Grammy for anything.
10: I reckon.
14: And you're a firewarden.
11: The best cleaner of the floor on set won a Grammy.
10: I reckon you're fine, James. I reckon you're still James Blake, and don't worry about anyone confusing the two of you.
16: There are two other James Blakes as well.
11: There's a tennis player.
10: There'd be an actor.
16: Tennis player?
11: Tennis player, yeah.
16: And then the bus driver who kicked Rosa Parks off the bus.
11: Who the hell is Rosa Parks?
10: Oh, Fev.
14: Oh, my God, Fev.
10: Fev, that was the end of basically apartheid in the United States. That was awful. Poor Rosa Parks.
14: Rosa Parks. She was the back of the bus.
10: African American girl and woman, actually. And they wouldn't, because there were white buses and African American buses.
11: I watched the Gridiron shows about that. This
10: stuff. Yeah. Horrible stuff. And James Blake was the one who kicked her off. Well, wow. I wouldn't have brought that up.
11: Imagine if you were like Michael Jordan, B. Jordan, and you ring up and like you're in Australia and you go, oh, ring up Nobu because they're at Crown. Oh, Michael Jordan's coming in for dinner, and then he rocks in. They'd be flat.
10: Of course they would.
11: Because they'd be thinking it's MJ.
10: I feel for the people who have the name first. It's parents who push. Like if you if you at the moment, if your surname's Jackson and you have a kid and you call them Michael, that's on you.
14: Yeah. You got a famous name, get involved.
17: I love them. Turn up really loud.
10: We're talking about people who have a famous person's name. And that's not fair, even the way I said that. It's your name. You were given that name at birth. It should be yours. But when someone famous has it, everyone thinks of them. It does. I imagine it would. I would not like that. And the worst thing is when it's a criminal. Like when just out of the blue, the most famous person in the world is Jeffrey Epstein. And there would have been a Jeff Epstein somewhere going, 100%. Oh, you're kidding me. My whole life. And now I've got to change my name.
11: Yeah.
14: There would be heaps of Aaron Pattersons getting around.
10: Oh, wouldn't there? You're right, an Aaron Patterson.
11: Yeah. Old mushy.
10: Oh, that's so flattening. Yeah. Chantel from Mernda. Hi, Chantel.
18: Hi, how you going?
10: Good. Well, you've got a great name already. I don't know many famous Chantels.
18: No, thanks. Well, my son's name is Jonah Hill.
10: Oh. Now, Chantel, you sound so young that I'm guessing Jonah Hill had that name before you named your son.
18: Well, my son turned 20 yesterday,
10: You sound about 20.
11: Yeah.
18: Oh, thanks.
14: And I read Superbad came out in like 2007 or 8, so he would have been really little.
18: Yeah, so
11: Jonah Hill's
18: the funny
11: little
18: thing
11: too
18: was
11: now.
18: The first time we went to Bali, my boys were both little, and we got my travel agent organised for us to get a driver. So when we got to the airport, I'm looking around for a sign with my name, and the next minute I see Mr. Jonah Hill. And we walked over to him, and he was so disappointed because he thought
10: oh, no.
18: that he was going to be the actor. Yeah, so we always joke about that, which is good.
10: Oh, that's funny. And I was thinking, no, that's not – I love that name. Jonah Hill's a great name. And I'm thinking that's quite safe, but he did get into trouble a few years ago, didn't he?
18: He got
10: cancelled.
11: Mm.
10: You don't. Anyway, your son's fine now because no one's talking about Jonah Hill. Just your son, Jonah.
18: Yeah. Very true.
10: It is a good name.
11: Yeah,
10: Jonah Hill.
11: I think he's hit the Ozempic, old Jonah Hill.
10: Yeah, I think he hit it a long time ago.
11: He was a fatty and now he's a little skeleton.
10: He rides it though.
11: Yeah. He loves it.
10: I think
11: it.
10: He stops the jabs when he's got
11: and
10: a
11: then
10: part.
11: He goes, I need to eat.
10: thank you, Chantel. Jackie in Croydon. Jackie.
19: Hey guys, how's it going?
11: Good,
10: Jack. Good. Who's got a famous name?
17: So an ex-colleague of mine was Harry Potter.
14: Oh.
10: Yeah, that, I mean, because that's eternal. Like, Harry Potter is going to be one of the biggest names in, you know, the zeitgeist forever. That's you're never going to get over it.
11: That's yeah.
17: And to be fair, he was Harry Potter before the books came out.
10: No, because also, Jackie, there is was a Channel 10 reporter called Harry Potter.
19: Yep.
10: And I agree, he was Harry Potter first. That's unlike, that's on J.K. Stiff. Rowling. That's on her.
11: Yeah.
10: She did that. Does he love it, Jackie, or does he loathe it?
17: Oh, look, every time we walked past him, we'd just yell out, "You're a wizard, Harry!" And he'd go, "Oh."
14: Yes.
10: I mean, it can ruin someone's life. Like, your life is ruined when a famous person or character has your name.
11: But if they rang up for dinner and they said, "Harry Potter's coming,"
14: yeah,
11: the restaurant's not going to think it's Harry Potter. Mm.
10: But think about it. That is your, like, okay, when you're somebody famous like you, Fev. I was going to say Warnie. You're just, that's your thing, mate. Yeah. Everyone's going to call. But this guy, Harry Potter, he was just Harry Potter, and now every day of his life he's getting
11: wizard.
10: A wizard game. Oh, yeah. That's not
14: and
10: fair.
14: And you're late for your flight at the airport. Oh. Harry Potter. Gate 47, you're like, here we go.
10: That's not fair.
11: Everyone would laugh.
14: Oh, you'd be wrapped.
10: Thank you, Jackie.
11: I just wrote this name down.
10: Sally. Hi, Sal.
20: Hi, how you going?
10: Yeah, good. Who's got someone famous as a name?
20: Yeah, my brother, unfortunately, has the same name as Carl Williams. Even down to his second name, he was Carl Anthony Williams.
10: Oh.
11: So it's exactly the same.
20: Yeah.
10: How does he go with that? Does he get it every day? Because Carl's been gone a while now.
20: Yeah, look, I don't know now, but at the time it got pretty hairy because the Australian newspaper actually published my brother's address and he was getting drive-bys by his house.
10: No!
20: People slowing down and stuff.
11: Wow.
10: Did he sue the paper?
20: No, he didn't. He rang them up and asked them for a traction. But whether that happened, we don't know. One of the guys from his work actually alerted him to the fact that it was in that newspaper.
10: Imagine I reckon he might have missed a lawsuit there.
11: 100%. Yeah. Imagine him when he goes overseas and when Carl was alive and it said Carl Anthony Williams, they'd have the APF? What are they?
14: AFP.
11: Yep. They'd all be there.
10: Of course they
11: thinking
10: would.
11: Thinking it was him.
10: I mean, there was a time when Carl Williams was front page of the newspaper forever. And then when Underbelly came out, your poor brother.
20: Yeah. Yeah, and they're about the same age. Well, only a couple of years difference in age, so very similar. But luckily, they looked nothing alike.
11: I was about to say, was he a little porky with blonde hair?
20: Brother's very tall and slim and blonde hair, so it was lucky for him.
11: Yeah, lucky. Imagine if he looked the same.
14: Oh, I've got a mate. This person didn't have the same name, but a good friend. I don't know. We'll say it. Luke Heggie, my mate, comedian. He sells merch online. And he met someone that said, "Do you have any merch with you at the show?" And Heggie said, No, but just give me your address and I'll send it to you." And then as a joke, this was at the end of last year, the bloke's name is not this, but on the envelope that he sent the merch in, Heggie wrote Desi Freeman and the bloke's address.
10: Oh.
14: The bloke works underground at a mine. He gets back to his house. There's cops that have gone through the house.
10: No.
14: The building manager's gone, "Desi Freeman's here."
10: Oh,
14: it's like, no, it was just him playing a prank.
10: Now, I can't believe this. Do we have...
11: They found him.
10: Isla Fisher on the line? Is this Isla Fisher?
14: I find you.
21: Hey, guys, how are you? Yes, it is.
10: Oh, Isla. It's cheaper. I was going to say, that's because I would argue Isla Fisher's quite rare, so you would probably be one of the only other Isla Fishers.
21: Yeah, it's actually kind of freaky because I'm originally from Perth and my mum's grandma, so my ma, she's actually like really good friends with Isla Fisher's mum, and then my mum was actually born on Isla Fisher's birthday, so kind of freaky.
10: That is, isn't it? Oh,
21: yeah.
10: Do you get, Isla, do you get, like when you ring to make an appointment or need to say your name, do you always get people assuming you are the Isla Fisher?
21: Yeah, I get it all the time. I mean, it's a good icebreaker, but like one time, I mean, even with my partner all the time in Perth, because she's originally from Perth, obviously.
10: Yeah.
21: He always makes me put my name down because he thinks it's so funny. And you probably thought Sacha Baron Cohen was rocking up as well.
10: Well, I know, I was going to say, is your husband, did he go along with Borat?
21: Yeah.
11: Did you see Ali G? He's back. Yeah. He was at Wimbledon and he got asked to leave.
14: Ali G.
11: Because he's filming his new show and he was all dressed up and he was offering the kids behind him Coke and cigarettes.
22: Orders up. Fifi, Fev and Nick's happy hour. You are welcome.
23: Fifi, Fev and Nick.
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0: It's called Fifi, Fev and Nick's Happy Hour, and we take that pretty seriously. Fifi, Fev and Nick.
1: How was your morning?
2: Not good. Yeah. Not great. I have to take big, deep breaths. And sometimes Mum is listening to the show, and I don't know whether. Hopefully, she's gone back to sleep because I'm living with Mum at the moment.
1: Yeah, you are.
2: So I am.
1: Things are tough.
2: I'm about 11.
1: Cost of living.
2: 12 weeks now into a 3-week reno.
3: Yeah.
2: And it's. I initially said, Mum, just need to stay with you for like 3 or 4 weeks. It's not going to be that long, and it's really blown out for Mum. And anyway, there's been, you know, I actually think it's gone really well. And she can call in 13 1060 if she disagrees.
1: I was about to say that. I want to hear Pearl's. Because you know when you go to a mate, a mate goes to you, can I stay over for a couple of days, broken up with your missus, or,
3: yep.
1: And then they're there for like 6 months? That's you.
2: Yeah, it is me, actually. And I'm just looking at all our producers. Don't call her.
1: Yes, please.
2: Because they're always really proactive, and I can tell they would do that. No, because at the moment, her job is, so when I wake up at about 4, 5 past 4, I then go and have to tap her to go and tap into the bed so she can lie next to Daisy.
1: Yep.
2: Because if Daisy's in a cold bed, she'll wake up. So already I have to wake Mum up at 4, so it's not great.
3: But Daisy will be warm. If she just doesn't move, it'll stay warm.
2: No, she's on to me. She's like one of those, you know, she's like a lion that has the one eye open and goes, yep. Someone's got out of the bed, and then she loses her mind.
3: Yep.
2: So already getting Mum up for that, and she'll be lying there at the moment with Daisy. They might be listening. Anyway, then I've walked into the lounge area because I've got to walk to the bathroom. Don't have an ensuite back in, I'm just in the spare room. As I walked past through the lounge room, I went, oh, Mum got new carpet while I was asleep. No, that's because I was like, that's all, it's really brown, streaky carpet.
1: Oh, did you poo yourself?
3: Oh,
2: not
3: no.
2: Me, not me. My dog, Lizzie. Because the problem with Mum having to take me and the girl, she's also had to take our dog, Lizzie.
1: Poor Lizzie, she's in a different environment.
2: So Lizzie,
3: well, you probably got carpet layers across the road.
1: Yeah, just and she's get out of her cage and out of the dungeon that she's normally in. She doesn't really know what's going on.
2: No, she's living the good life. And so the problem with anyone who's got a cavoodle, Josiah knows as well, because he had to put his hand up Lizzie's bottom.
3: Didn't have to.
1: And then showered nude.
2: The curly hair around the bottom, sometimes poo gets stuck to it.
3: Dags.
2: And she does that bottom scrape, and she's bottom scraped Mum's rug in the
3: like a Mr.
2: room.
3: Squiggle.
2: Yeah. So I looked at it and went, I can't deal with this right this minute because I've just woken up. So I went and had my shower, did all that, came back out.
3: Put the dog down.
2: Gloves on. Gloves on.
1: Up the bum?
2: No, I don't even, I didn't even see Lizzie. Lizzie knew to not present herself. She's hiding.
3: Yeah.
2: She was hiding.
3: Wouldn't you follow the, not the breadcrumbs, the poo crumbs? Hansel and Gretel.
2: She was hiding from me. Yeah, well, she'd actually done proper logs. I got those up into the garbage bags. It's the scraping, though. And then I'm like, I don't want to make it worse. So I've cleaned up as much as I can. But if Mum's listening, there are just some brown streaks. There
1: we go. I know what you do. Call, copper, call.
2: Absolutely. I'll need somebody onto that today.
1: You should have probably cleaned it up.
2: It's just not what you need when you're waking up at 4 a.m.
3: And now Pearl, your house will get finished, and then Pearl will move over with you guys, and then that carpet will take 11 weeks to swap out.
2: Well,
3: and
2: as Pearl reminded me, I am getting white rugs, a white sofa. I just don't know whether Lizzie will make it back to our house.
1: I said that to Fee this morning. I said, is she just got to like stay there?
2: Yeah. She can't do that
3: until
2: to the
3: Lizzie
2: new furniture.
3: Leaves. Because out of that stripes.
1: I don't know if everyone knows this, but they're both your houses.
2: What? No, I wouldn't have thought so.
1: I think, no.
4: I love them. Turn up really loud.
2: We can't talk soccer without one of Australia's biggest soccer aficionados, fans, and one of the funniest guys we know, Ed Cavalier.
5: Ah, good morning. Thank you for having me, everybody. And so tonight, myself and Santa, we're doing Cup Fever on SBS On Demand and various other apps. And a huge game, Fev. You would have been watching in the boardroom.
1: Yes.
5: And England, for all money, Fev, looked like they had it. And then they went too defensive. They brought on a 6'6" defender, Fief, and Lionel Messi did the rest. He moved to the right wing, which I know is happening a lot at the moment. And then he set up 2 goals, and Argentina go through.
1: The last
3: push to Messi.
1: Mate, this is Ed. Now, I was just saying this to Josiah. 84th minute. England are literally 10 minutes away from nearly bringing it home, going to a World Cup final. They sub all their runners and attackers and bring on defenders. Why do soccer teams do this? Argentina hadn't scored for 84 minutes. Just hang on for 10 more minutes. Why go defensive? Defense doesn't win games, mate. They were winning. It's so frustrating. I wasn't really invested in this game at all, money wise. And what the hell?
5: Okay. Well, you know, actually, basically, as you know, being a professional sports person, Thief, when people get they get nervous and they start second guessing their choices. So that's what happened to the English coach today. He knows he's 10 minutes away. They haven't made their final since 1966. And he's thinking to himself, look, I can just protect what I've got. I can protect what I've got. So he brings on the defenders. And that's just the Argentinians, that's what they want, because then Messi can move into a little bit of space, which he did. Mm. And then, as you know, Feb, you're asking for it. And I don't know how much money you lost this morning, but Thief, I would watch out. If he takes the TV down from in the boardroom, he may be going to catch inverters on Clarendon Street with it. Just be aware of that.
2: Well, now, Ed, we can talk about strategy and we can talk about team and how they play, but let's talk about this conspiracy theory. So I have heard via Fev that Lionel Messi... He christened a kid when he was a baby, and that baby now plays for Spain.
1: Yep.
2: And the conspiracy is that FIFA, or whoever the body is that runs this joint, Lionel Messi playing this kid that he was in a photo with when he was a baby. He baptized him.
5: Right.
2: Have you heard this?
1: And he wears number 19.
5: Josiah, take away that music because you're better than that, because you know this is real.
6: Okay, so sorry, Ed.
5: You read my blog enough to know this is real. All right, this is absolutely the case. This is not a theory, Nick. This is this is absolutely the truth. Lamine Yamal, there is a photograph, which I'll send you. It's not weird. We showed it on Cup Fever, of Messi bathing Lamine Yamal when he was only a few months old.
1: Yeah,
5: that child went on to now play in Lionel Messi's position at Barcelona. That is absolutely the case, Thief. This is the outcome that FIFA have been planning as soon as, and this is where it goes back to, it all goes back to David Beckham. As soon as David Beckham buys a team in Miami and somehow suddenly, Fev, signs the best player in the world, Lionel Messi, but he can't afford it, Fev. So what do? Apple TV and some other mysterious forces, which are now being looked into, found the money to bring Lionel Messi to America. And the deal from the start, I believe, was if he comes to America, he plays in the final in America.
1: In the World Cup.
5: And if we can get the kid that he happened to bathe in there as well, then that more better for it. It's not a conspiracy theory, Thief. It's absolutely
2: real.
5: The case.
2: So games have been rigged to get these two in the final.
1: Games have been Argentina. they got through. The poor Egyptians. They walked on home.
5: Okay, everyone. Let's just back up a bit. If you're saying that FIFA is an organisation that perhaps takes a little bit of money on the siding to get the results they want, I mean, these are some big claims, and you're absolutely right. I mean, this is not right.
6: And Ed, you don't have to send us the photo. JB ran in with the picture of the nude baby on his phone.
1: Yeah.
6: It was real quick. It's in the background.
2: It's a bit too quick.
5: Nice to see the VPNs working.
1: Hey, Ed, there's also a conspiracy about Messi. Messi, because he's 185 years old and he's still kicking snags, gets a lot of penalties, and the refs are looking after him.
5: Go on.
1: When he touched the wall.
5: Oh, don't do this. Okay, all right. This one's even too far for me, because I think it's just a good old-fashioned... Fev, are you still playing football? Because every time I see you, you've either just done a cashy in the country or you're in surgery.
1: Hey, whoa, so I'm not FIFA. I'm
6: Ed, not FIFA. Ed Cavalli. I'm helping him out.
2: Okay.
5: Which part of the process are you currently in, Fev? Are you in surgery or cashies?
1: No. I'm playing footy this weekend for my local footy club. Okay. Love job.
5: Okay, so Cashy. So basically, that's where Messi's at. Messi went to America, and then all of a sudden, he's 40 years old, Thief, and he's playing professional football. He's never been fitter, he's never been faster, and he's never been more able to play long, hot games. Nick, these games are being played in 36 degrees, and he's still out there running around like a 21-year-old at the end of the match.
1: You're saying steroids?
5: What I'm saying, it's either that or just Monster Energy really works. So I think
1: it's because he touched the wall.
5: I think he touched the wall, and then he touched a lab.
6: Ed Cavalli, more of that tonight. We cannot wait.
1: He had a little hat on when he touched the wall.
6: You can catch Cup Fever nightly during the World Cup on SBS On Demand.
2: What are you talking about? This is all gone over my head.
6: Ed Cavalli.
1: I'll tell you in the ad break.
6: Thank you, mate.
5: Bye.
6: See ya.
0: Honestly, we're just here to serve up the lols. Fifi, Fev and Nick's happy hour.
1: Anyway. cool story. Yesterday on the show, we had some exciting news. Nick made a big announcement, and you want to people that weren't listening?
6: Having another baby.
2: Baby on the way. For Nick and his beautiful wife, Luke.
1: Yeah, which is Charlie and Max.
2: A little baby brother.
6: A brother.
1: Little Archibald's going to come out and with his big
6: really
1: head.
6: Sticking with that name, eh?
1: Yeah, little Archibald. I like it. And, it was huge. Everyone loved it. We're so excited. Everyone around Australia were pumped because it got written up everywhere. Got written up
6: it all.
2: Did get a lot of traction.
1: Got a lot of traction. Yep. And it popped up. You know when you go to your phone and you've got
2: but
1: like...
2: But they do that clickbait. Can I just call on this? Because now we all now know how news online works. It's a click. So they'll never tell you who it is in the heading. You've got to click it. So everyone thinks, I get a lot of, I'm having a baby. No, it's not me.
6: Yeah.
1: And I
6: discovered this yesterday.
1: And then you go to your news and then it said, Star is having a baby.
2: Mm.
1: And I was like, God, that looks like me and Fee. You've been Cody cropped out of the picture.
6: Out of my own baby announcement. There's another kid in there.
1: You got Star announces exciting family news live on the radio show,
2: That's
1: just me and Fee.
2: Funny.
6: You know the worst bit? I was there.
1: You're next to me.
6: In real life I was. In the photo I wasn't.
1: You've been Cody cropped out of your own baby announcement.
2: Out of the photo for your own baby announcement.
1: And this was actually, we picked this one up. It was actually on a lot. It was like Yahoo. It was on everything. Daily Mail. It was on everything. This is actually the Western Australian.
6: Yeah.
1: Which is, that's our company.
2: Oh, so we own that.
1: Yeah.
2: It's paper.
1: Yeah.
2: Oh, wow.
1: And you're not even in it.
6: To be fair, they've also said Star, which doesn't match me. So.
0: Three voices, too many lols. Fifi, Fev and Nick's happy hour. Fifi, Fev and Nick.
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18: Your 4-day forecast for Gippsland and the valley. A frost warning for west, south and east Gippsland. Monday, areas of frost and fog, but mostly sunny for the rest of the day. Tuesday, fog and frost to start the day, mostly sunny and 16. Wednesday, showers increasing, 17. And on Thursday, showers, snow falling above 700 metres, possible small hail and a top of 10. Monday, 16 the top for the valley, Sale and Lakes, 17 the top for Bairnsdale and Orbost. Right now, it's 6.
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0: Responsible fun. 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
1: Now, I've had a car for the last couple of months. My beautiful mother-in-law, Carolyn, was overseas, and so we were two-car Cody's. And I was driving in. I didn't need to ride the bike. And the start of April, I was the lightest I've been in 12 years I was on. And then I had a car for 2 months and wedges and beers and just...
2: No mirrors?
1: We're back. We're back, baby. We hit 99.5. What's happened?
3: I'm back on the bike. Time to teach you, you've got a stain on your top.
2: Oh, he's had that.
1: Yeah, I know. All day. I don't know what I've dropped on it. I think it's like beard oil or something.
2: I reckon it's milk coming out of
1: your permanent stain. Well, it's nothing from my bike because I rode the bike in on Monday. I've started to lactate now that Lurch is pregnant.
2: That's what I just said. Yep.
1: And I'm furious, Fev, because I rode the bike in Monday and just on the bridge near Crown, shredded the back tire.
3: Ooh. Went over a nail?
2: He sat down on the seat.
1: Yeah, I'll put on that much weight. Yeah. And the rims both, I completely flattened it.
2: You know, like in the movies where you get a blowout in the tire and the rims scrape and there's all fire coming back?
1: Yeah, all the springs and the chain blew off. It was a disaster. But my bike shop is closed where I get all my stuff. It's closed for a week. So I thought, I still want to move because I don't know if you notice this. If I come in sometime, if I've just woken up, had a shower and driven in, and I haven't moved, I am flat. Flat as a tack.
2: I wouldn't have
1: you guys noticed that over the last 6 years? That sometimes I could be in a bit of a mood.
3: Why don't we put like one of those mini trampolines in the studio?
2: Or a bike.
3: You just go for a little jump. Just have a little jump up and down.
2: Why don't we put a bike in here?
1: Well, I don't have a bike in here. That is the saddest form of exercise. Like I'm doing stroke rehab or something. I don't need that. So what I've been doing.
2: You can go down in the pool with Ange down at Rosebud, sit in the hydro pool.
1: Do water aerobics. No, I've been catching the train in.
3: What?
1: Walking to the train station, getting the 4:59 train.
3: Whoa, how many people are on that?
1: Well, I'll be honest, when I first did, I did it once a couple of years ago and I thought, this is going to be like I Am Legend. There's going to be some monsters on this. Stay ready, back to the wall. It's great.
2: And then what, you walk from the train station to here?
1: Yep, just under a K maybe, another K.
3: It feels like more than that.
2: Hey, why don't you get another car?
1: Yeah, I should. I'll tell you what, I was thinking about that this morning, walking up to the train. But it was a great vibe on the train this morning because England-Argentina's on, but everyone had the phones out. People were all watching the World Cup. Mm. Good vibes.
3: That is good. I was just thinking, maybe.
1: I'm not catching the train to Frankston tomorrow. No, if you're listening, I'm taking the car. I'm not having that.
4: I love them. Turn up really loud.

0: We are building our next little team of underdogs, primary school kids who just don't have a fair go. They don't get a good run.
1: Mm.
0: These are the kids that struggle at school, struggle to make friends. A lot of them don't have friends. A lot of them get left out. They're not picked in teams. And you know what? That's not every parent's experience, but any parent who has had their kid come home crying from school knows that feeling of not being able to fix it.
1: Mm-hmm.
0: You can't make other kids be nice. You can't make other kids like your kid. But you know what we can do for your kid? We can make them feel like a hero. And we want to put your kids, if they are doing it tough and just need a little bit of a pep in their step,
1: yes,
0: we want them to be part of our team. This is all happening at Marvel Stadium on August
1: the 6th,
0: Bulldogs versus Melbourne. It's going to be
1: North Melbourne, the Kangaroos.
0: It's going to be a big game. Now, if you know a kid that could benefit from this, because honestly, this does change these kids' lives, and we know how much it means to them. And
1: huge.
0: Not just them, their parents. You know, one of the most touching things I think I experienced through this is bonding with the mums and dads. And seeing the joy on their face, because when your child is not having a great time in primary school and can't get out of bed and get excited about school, that is so difficult. The strength it takes you as a parent every day to try to get your kid going in and face the firing line. Like, that's honestly what it's like, building their resilience and the floods of tears on the day from the parents and the joy they experience. And one of the parents that touched so many hearts, I think this was one of the most memorable stories that cut through. And if you don't remember little Jax, he was part of our first underdogs. If you don't remember this story, this is Leah when she called the show to tell us what Jax was going through.
2: He's 8, but this all started when he was 6, when he first started his first year of school. Jax would come home from school and he'd be a nervous wreck every day and tell me how a certain group of boys would call him names and tease him. And Jax has really, really poor vision. So without his glasses, he can't see anything. Sorry, guys, I'm getting so emotional. One day I was picking Jax up from school and he came out of class without his glasses on. And I said to him, "What happened, baby?" And he told me that the kids had ripped it off his glasses off his face. And snapped them, not just taking them off his face, but broken his glasses as well. And for the whole day, Jax had to go, the whole day not being able to see. And that was so terrifying for Jax.
0: Leah,
1: that's awful.
0: That is so sad. That is so heartbreaking. Still gets me. It got me again. It's just so unfair. And these are the kids. We don't want them going through this. And we want to cheer. We want to hear for them to run out like little Jax did for that Carlton Port Adelaide game.
1: He was up
0: and heard the roar of the crowd and the smile on his face. And I'll never forget one of my favourite moments on this show ever was just being able to hold Leah. And Leah and I were in floods of tears on Marvel Stadium. I'm still in those tears. We've got Leah from Bayswater. Hi, Leah.
3: Hi, guys. I'm in tears too, listening to that again.
0: Oh, Leah, the joy for you and Jax on that night, I'll never forget. How is Jax? How's he going?
3: You know what? That was a life-changing moment for Jax. He doesn't say anymore, "Hey, remember when I was little and I was bullied?" He says, "Hey, Mum, remember when I got to be an underdog and I got to go on Marvel Stadium and everybody was cheering for me?" So, you know, that pain's always going to be there from the bullying, but you guys are erasing a lot of the pain from it. So,
0: Leah, what would you say if there's any parents listening right now and they're going through that? And I think it's far more common than we realise.
1: It happens all the time.
0: And there's sometimes no reason for why your kid is being excluded, ostracised, mistreated at school. But what would you say to a parent that's listening and thinking, "Oh, should I call through and enter one of my kids to be an underdog?"
3: You should. My son started off terrified to go to school. He was clinging to my legs and begging me, "Please, Mum, please, I don't want to go in. I'm so scared." And now I do a drop and go. He's, "See you later, Mum." He's so confident. You guys have, honestly, and I know this sounds so cliche, but you guys have changed the course of Jax's life. I tell you guys this all the time. He really is a different person after having experienced the underdogs, and it gave him confidence. He went into school and he was king of the kids. Everyone's like, "I've seen you on TV, Jax. Can I have your autograph, Jax?" So Do it. Do the underdogs. It will be life-changing for your kids. They'll make some friends. I've made friends through the underdogs with their parents. So
0: Leah, it's
3: a beautiful thing.
0: We're all bonded. We're bonded for life after that, and that's why we even continue to have our events. We have our movie screenings. We get our underdogs together.
4: All the teams got back together.
0: All the teams, as often as we can, because you and Jax touched our hearts, Leah, and we're so rapt to hear he's doing well. You give him a big cuddle for us.
3: Do you guys want to say hello real quick?
0: Oh, is he there? Yeah. Hey, Jax.
5: Hi.
0: Jax. Hey, Jax. How are you? How are things? How's school?
5: Good.
0: Good.
6: Hey, what did it feel like to be an underdog, Jax?
5: Good.
6: It was good?
0: Oh, Jax.
5: I want to be one again.
6: You want to be
0: We'll have you any time. Yeah, you can start actually helping us and be there for the kids on the night, Jax.
6: The OG.
0: The OG, Jax, you are absolute superstar, and we've loved having you as an underdog. And if anyone listening would like to have this experience for your kids are welcome. This is what we want to do for them. So call 131060 now. There will be a registration page, but I've just heard it's not working at the moment. So I think right now call 131060 and hopefully we'll get that up and running as soon as we can. Jax?
6: Jax.
5: Yes.
6: Hey.
5: Yeah?
6: When we get out there, like the kids go crazy and you've seen that.
4: You know it.
6: And we need someone to help coach these kids. Do you want to be the coach with me?
5: Yes, please.
0: Yay! Jax is back.
6: You're coming, Jax. Jax is back.
0: Yes.
4: And I just found out I got fired. On you guys. We'll get in
6: Good
4: touch.
6: Good on you, Jax.
4: Keep the calls coming. 131060. What an incredible day. It's going to be 3 weeks today. Our underdogs will be back.
7: Honestly, we're just here to serve up the lols. Fifi, Feb and Nick's happy hour.
6: Yeah, now, we've got something after the show, which I'm not really looking forward to, I'm just like, it's going to stink and I don't think I should be part of it. But I was chatting to Fee on the way in this morning and it's happened again. It's happened again.
0: I said, this is not content.
6: You baby, baby, baby. I'm like, whoa, what's happened? What's happened? She's like, the lane comes in here, these two unlucky boys. She's having road rage.
4: Yeah, these buildings came out of nowhere.
0: No.
6: Road sort of rage.
0: Okay, I did have to say, no. So, City Road, everyone who's been on City Road will know this. When you're coming out through the tunnel past the Melbourne Theatre Company and then...
6: Did you say hello? I'm part of it.
0: Then... there's two lanes that go straight and then there's two lanes that right-hand turn towards Crown, right?
4: Yep.
0: But people often want to go, they end up accidentally in the right-hand lane and then they suddenly go, oh, I want to go straight. And this car just decided it was going to go from its right-hand lane just into my car.
6: I've never heard Fee swear. And he was like, this is my lane, boys.
0: No, because he wasn't thinking. He just went, oh, I'll just go back over into that lane.
4: You got some of your own medicine.
0: No.
4: You know what it's like for the cars around you.
0: No, I would always
6: unlucky boys.
0: It was like they were knocking me off the board if it was a board game. Yeah, they get to knock me off. Yeah. I'm in this
6: They're
0: lane.
6: They're trying to hit my car.
0: It's my lane. But it was my lane.
6: Is it your lane, was it?
0: Yes. In that moment.
6: Road rage. You're actually a peaceful driver. You're bad at it. But you just...
0: No, I'm going to add a few things. I am exhausted. I am so tired. And, big night, Wednesday night, still coming down from it. I'm not even sleeping well because I'm still hearing the applause. Yeah. Like, it's been like...
4: It hasn't stopped ringing in your ear yet.
7: It's called Fifi, Fev and Nick's Happy Hour, and we take that pretty seriously.

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1: and Tommy Little. This is Carrie and Tommy.
2: Yes, welcome to it for your Friday afternoon. Big show on the way today, guys.
3: Oh, I feel like it's a big weekend ahead.
4: You know, is it? What have you got on?
3: Nothing. Just life.
2: I'm actually just optimistic.
3: I might be living this weekend. Yeah, I might cook some food tomorrow.
4: Oh yeah.
3: I've had an idea that I'm just going to maybe offer to cook randoms food, and I'll drive around to the house and put a little burner out the back of my car and cook for them.
4: Where are you meeting the randoms?
3: I was just going to put it out on Instagram. Is this
4: insane? Oh my God, don't put it on Instagram.
3: That's insane.
4: If you're going to do it, do randoms that you'll come across so that there's no ulterior, like there. No, don't, not Instagram.
3: Okay, what are you doing on the weekend?
4: Now I'm protecting you from whatever you're doing.
3: So we're both cooking for randoms.
4: Just go to the park. No, the dog park, because then you know they're a good person because they got a dog.
3: My dog beat me the other day.
4: Did it?
3: Yeah. Anyway, doesn't matter. There's a huge show coming up. We have a meet and greet with Boys to Men. We had a meet and greet.
4: Please don't put it on your Insta.
3: The Boys to Men thing? Okay, no, I'll take it down.
4: No, the random thing.
5: Well, no, don't put it on your Insta because we're going to give it away in the show tonight.
3: Oh, yes.
5: So you don't
3: is coming up a bit later in the show.
4: Is that how desperate you are to find a woman that you're now going to offer to cook people food for free?
3: You're definitely not a woman. No, sorry.
4: As if you'd be that. Nah.
3: No.
4: That
5: ladies?
4: No way am I cooking for you.
3: I want someone with an appetite, and it looks like you haven't eaten in weeks. Thank you very much. Madame, where's Wide Load Wayne back when we need him? Big show coming up, including because we have, I think, the best actor in Australia. We have, as I mentioned, those Boys to Men tickets to give away, but also.
4: Cash?
3: Oh, cash, we cash, have. Cash. Sorry, we do have cash to give away, but also the star of one of my favourite reality TV shows. Stay with us.
0: This is Carrie and Tommy.

0: sticking his hand up to drive the car this week. Young Grazer. I haven't seen Grazer in years.
1: I thought he dropped off the face of the earth.
0: No, he went to prison.
1: Oh, did he?
0: Yeah. But just a short.
1: What for?
0: He left the bins out.
1: I forget, yeah.
0: Yeah, anyway.
1: Yeah. You know, the council's onto it now.
0: No, it wasn't that. It was that initially, mm-hmm. and then they, you know.
2: Went through his bins.
0: They went through his bins and they found the, as you would call them, Uber clippings, Carrie, if you know what I mean. Hey, 420 blazer.
1: Is Drazer, what's his name?
0: Grazer.
1: Grazer. Is
0: hang on. Jesse? No, it's good. He's actually coming now. Tommy.
1: Don't let go. You got the music in you. We
0: got to get what you give. And that song is called Don't Give Up by the Eurythmics.
1: No.
0: Damn it. Was that close?
1: Not Maroon 5.
0: Oh, that's the guy I was thinking of before, off air.
1: Adam Levine.
0: Yes.
1: I don't know.
0: Okay.
2: You get what you give, New Radical.
0: The New Radical. Who would you call the old Radical? Probably the Beatles.
2: Oh, yeah.
0: Oh, Grace is coming back. Next one. Tommy?
2: Yeah.
0: Oh, no. It's got that thing that I loved and then I hated where he goes, wait a minute, just stop the track. Now play it.
1: Why don't you like that?
0: I loved it at the start and then I'm like,
1: nah. Who is it then?
0: It is Mumbo number 4. That is by Heart, Mind and Soul, something like that. Erica Garrett's or something?
2: Nah, it's Medusa.
0: Oh, Medusa. And it's called Heart, Mind and Body or something?
1: No.
0: Or
2: heart is in there?
0: Heart and soul? Heart and... It's heart and head and heart. Head
2: piece
0: and
2: of
0: heart.
2: Your heart.
1: You're thinking of Head and Heart by... God, what's happened to it? Oh, my God. Oh, that feeling's just begun. Da-da-da-da-da. That's Head
2: and
1: Heart.
2: Yeah, sure.
1: It is, isn't it?
2: I have no idea.
0: It is, yes. Oh, Grazer, come back!
2: Oh, I reckon you'll know this one.
0: Grazer, can you come back a little?
1: Oh, No Air, Jordan Sparks. Well. Best song ever.
2: We're on the board.
0: Have we just got one so far?
2: Yeah.
0: Oh, is Grazer going to have another hoon?
1: What?
0: Hang on. He's,
1: he was speeding. He's going to get done again if he keeps going that fast.
0: Oh, my God. He's coming reverse just as fast.
1: Oh, with you.
3: Happiness.
1: Yeah, happiness.
0: Tommy?
2: Yes?
0: Is it called Happiness is a Highway and it's I Want to Ride It by Janis Joplin?
1: No, it's...
0: and the Funky Bunch. I'm not done.
1: Can you go again? Slower? With you.
0: I've never heard that.
2: The name of the last artist is in this name.
0: Oh, Medusa?
2: No.
3: Is it Alexis Sparks?
0: Jordan. Close. Jordan.
2: No, Alexis Jordan.
0: Alexis Jordan sparks me up.
1: Can you play it?
0: I know this song.
2: Yeah.
4: This is Carrie and Tommy.
5: Carrie Bickmore and Tommy Little.
0: One of our faves has stepped into the studio.
1: You think she's the favourite on the team?
0: Oh, probably.
1: I think she's my favourite.
0: I said one of the faves because I was just
1: trying to be nice.
0: Trying to be like gentler, but she's absolutely my favourite.
1: Yeah. Welcome, producer Darcy.
6: Yay. Sorry, Sammy.
3: Is it because she's only here half the week? So you don't have to deal with it.
1: She's a better person to deal with.
3: All right, let's swap. I'm going to go part time. Darcy, you go full time.
1: What do you to do if you go part time? Go camping more?
0: Kids. Yeah, look after her kids. Yeah.
6: Come anyway, babysit my German kids.
3: I'd rather Karen Tommy hate me.
1: Why are they German? Is that what you're
3: German?
1: German?
3: Hello, Darcy.
2: Obviously, Darcy's the favourite. And Carrie definitely knows her.
6: You know me very well.
1: I was like, are they German? I was like, is that because Harvey's part German? I was like, he looks very Aussie.
0: What have you got for us, Darcy?
6: I have a woo-woo love story to bring you.
1: Oh.
6: So, a lady in San Diego paid $35 for an Etsy psychic to sketch her the love of her life.
0: So, okay.
1: So on Etsy, she came across someone who does drawings of your future partner.
6: Yep. So she,
1: what are you laughing at?
2: Did you say Etsy?
6: I thought so too, but I was going to.
1: She's also on a jet ski.
6: So she gets this drawing, and then a week later, she meets someone, and then it's going well, things are going well, and she realizes he looks like the drawing that the psychic did, and now they're engaged.
0: But hang on. Have you got the drawing?
6: No.
0: What do you mean?
3: I'll get it.
0: Yeah. Okay, because I'm imagining for $35, it could look
1: like a generic man.
0: I reckon if I drew a man, Jesse
1: would be the
2: standard issue.
0: You're very attractive, but I think
2: standard issue.
0: I think anyone that drew a white man would
1: draw
0: look
1: a Jesse.
0: Remotely like Jesse.
1: I agree. Mm. Yeah. I agree. Let's see.
2: Oh, it does. It really does.
0: I don't know. No,
1: it doesn't. The top one looks like a generic hot man.
0: And the bottom one looks like a munted version.
1: And the bottom one looks like a generic man, just not as hot.
0: Actually, both kind of look like Jesse.
2: Yeah, that's what I was thinking.
1: Lucrezia. You know how you're our favourite.
6: Yeah, no, let me explain. Lucrezia gets her... Lucrezia.
1: Yeah.
6: She's from Florence. She gets her psychic powers to draw something by hand, then puts it through a computer and comes up with this image. But we thought we should do someone on the team.
1: Oh, my God. Yeah, do someone.
6: So you know how
1: do
6: I'm
1: us.
6: Always trying to help you, Carrie?
1: Yes.
6: I have your future husband in front of me.
0: Oh, my gosh. We buried the lead. I was trying to, I was like, in that's my head, I'm like, Darcy usually brings such better stuff than this.
6: No, that's why I don't have the picture of them.
1: Oh, my God.
6: Who cares about them?
1: I love this. Show me who, am I going to be happy or disappointed?
6: I don't want to say.
1: Hold on. So this is the psychic lady's done this.
6: We have paid Lucia, whatever her name is, to draw your future soulmate.
1: Yeah.
6: And you will find him within 6 to 18 months.
1: Okay.
2: Oh. Gary's reaction.
1: What if I don't want to find you?
0: Oh, my God. Who does that look? It looks like someone famous.
2: Is it Shamarmalade?
1: Just to be clear, that's not Etsy. That is someone in our freaking team.
6: No, I swear.
0: Also, Carrie's going, he's 20.
6: Yeah, he's
2: actually bang on
0: for
2: Big Mom.
0: He's one of Ollie's mates.
1: He's got to, oh my God, stop it. Yeah, he's got a good head of hair.
0: Yeah, you'd want to at 20.
6: Also, she actually has given me a few points on him as well from the reading.
1: I'm going to write this down, yeah.
6: Okay, so you'll find him after a noticeable change in your personal or social life, such as a work shift, a relocation energy, or a new routine.
2: Oh, when you go back to university, you'll see him there.
6: You will meet him through real world personalities rather than online.
1: Mm-hmm.
2: Ollie.
6: Yeah. He had. She drew.
1: Talking about my child.
0: It's not your child's mate.
6: She drew a King of Petals card, which is provider energy. So even though he might be young, he provides.
1: He's got too much hair.
2: Does he provide?
1: Does he need a haircut?
0: Yeah, he's 20.
1: This is not a mullet like they all wear.
6: He'll be protective and loyal.
1: Mm-hmm.
6: And the Page of Cups card was drawn, which point to hobbies such as music, creative work, fishing, art, and sports.
0: All the things you love.
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2: It's just another menstrual Thursday.
3: It's everyone's favourite day of the week of time of the month is top shelf stuff.
4: So we did used to do Menstrual Monday because it's important to talk about periods because they're a normal part of the world. I do note that our boss, Kieran, when we talked about this today, he said, oh, we'll put it later in the show when there's no kids in the car. And I'm like, why?
3: And
4: like,
3: I as soon
4: backed
3: as...
4: Backed away from the mic you did.
3: And no, I told him to back away.
4: And I said to him, mate...
3: I knew what he's
4: doing. I talk about periods with my kids all the time. It's a normal part of life. And now you've wandered back in. You don't
5: Sorry,
4: want me...
5: Sorry, I was on the toilet.
6: We can talk about that.
7: He's, Kieran's talked about his own partner's period on the show.
5: After four.
4: Don't be backwards. Anyway, the reason I bring up that I had my period twice in June...
3: Sorry, I'm fascinated.
4: Is because
3: has that ever happened before?
4: No, I'm very regular.
3: Yeah, but I guess.
4: And so suddenly I was like, oh God. And then I didn't get, this is more information. I haven't had my period this month. So I was like, this is weird.
3: We're not that far gone.
5: Halfway through the month.
4: What?
3: And you had two in June. We're only halfway. It's the 16th of July.
5: Did you think that was?
4: Yes, it is. Oh. But the last one I had was more than 4 weeks ago.
3: So you had two in the first half of June.
4: Wow. No, I had one at the end of... Anyway, the reason I bring this up, why do you...
5: Are you tracking your own?
3: Do we need to do... We need a flowchart, and
4: To be fair, I've spent a lot of the last week trying to work out, is it immaculate conception and I'm Mary and I'm suddenly pregnant, or am I perimenopausal? Who knows what's going on? And then I've worked out another theory.
3: Sports bet. Should we place a... Do we have a punt?
5: Oh, yeah.
4: I don't think you can bet on something that you have...
3: She'll be able to normalise it. We should normalise
4: it. Yes, we should be. Yeah, well, you can bet on the Logies. Why not bet on Carrie's periods?
3: No, you can't. One year I found out who was going to win and they would not. Anyway, it doesn't matter.
4: Did you really?
3: Yes.
4: Anyway, the reason I bring this up, and there may be women listening now that are going, oh, my God, that's me.
3: Yes.
4: Because there is a worldwide phenomenon happening, and it started with TikTok creator Thriving with Hannah.
8: I just found out from my trusty news source TikTok that thousands of women in June either missed a period or had two periods.
3: Whoa,
4: and I was like, oh, that's
3: either
4: weird.
3: Missed it or had two.
4: Yes. So just something weird was happening with their periods, right? They went just a bit belly up, right? And then I went on TikTok and it wasn't just Thriving with Hannah talking about it.
9: I got my period in June, a full week early.
10: Collective cycle.
11: Millions of women globally missed their period in the month of June.
12: They either missed their period or had it double.
13: Either missed periods in June or July.
14: Has everyone's period just disappeared?
15: Wombs across the planet are sinking up.
5: What? Did we put the X-Files
3: music? I was going to say, the X-Files music is an interesting choice. Because the X-Files music...
4: Did it come with that or did you put it on there, Tim?
16: No, that was me.
3: Because we're trying to normalise period chat and the X-Files music...
4: But it has disappeared, the period.
16: Spooky and...
4: No, but X-Files they've come twice.
3: Implies that it's not real.
16: I was in a rush.
5: I was in a rush, so you added me.
3: Yeah, because to be fair to Tim, Kieran told it we were going to do this after four.
4: Anyway, so at first one of the theories they had, because it was a lot of UK women talking about it, was the heat wave in the UK. Mm. And they were like, maybe that messed with women's periods,
3: But does
4: right?
3: that happen in summer, Carrie? I'm
4: I've
3: unfamiliar.
4: Never had that happen.
3: Okay.
4: But then suddenly there was a hormone expert that did a study online, like a poll online with a whole lot of women, and all these women as far away as Australia and Finland took the poll and said they'd also had a double period in June as well,
3: right,
4: or missed periods, and that something's happened in the last month in the world with periods, and women's periods have gone AWOL, right?
3: Sorry, I was about to ask this dumbest thing. I was about to go, but is it a lunar thing? And then I'm like, no, it's a human body thing. It's not a... I'm like, what can it be?
4: Well, it is weird because women's cycles do sync up when they're together. So whether they sync up and then also sync out, like whether they can do the same thing but in reverse, do you know what I mean?
3: But
4: like,
3: if this is people all over the world, it has to be a other
4: well,
3: thing.
4: Well, you know how we're into the woo on this show now.
3: Sorry, maybe the X-Files is... Yeah, yes.
4: You know how we're into the woo?
3: Yeah.
4: Well, there is a woo-woo explanation.
17: The collective frequency of the planet is shifting through women's bodies. We're feeling it because as women, we are connected to the earth. We are part of the earth. And the earth is changing with us. We are birthing the new earth. We are changing the frequency of the planet, and that's why women's menstrual cycle is changing.
4: We're birthing the planet. I've done that three times.
3: But why?
4: It hurts.
3: I hate when they don't say why.
4: The woo often doesn't say why.
3: Sorry, it often doesn't say why. I'm getting confused. But why is the frequency? Yeah,
4: I don't know. Just asked it again. But I was interested on 13, 10, 60, whether the same things happened to a lot of women. If something's gone weird with their periods the last month or so.
3: I'd love to know if anyone's had a triple.
4: I'm also interested. Is a woman has called up, I'm not going to name her, and because people were calling up to say it's good that we're talking about periods, but someone else has called up and said not everyone discusses this with their kids as if it's not actually something we should be discussing. I find that really interesting. I can't see why you wouldn't. Joanne, is it you saying not everyone discusses this kind of stuff with their kids?
6: Yes, correct.
4: And why do you not? Have you got kids yourself?
6: Oh, of course I do. I have a boy and a girl.
4: Okay, and why would you not talk to them about periods?
6: At 8 years old?
4: Yeah.
6: For a girl?
4: What's the problem?
6: Do you think that they should be
4: learning about their bodies?
6: No, they learn about their bodies and they will learn about their bodies. And I do teach my kids everything and I'm very open. But periods?
3: How's it different from like a bodily function like pooing or weeing, Joanne?
6: Because you just said that you discuss everything with your kids. You could discuss threesomes with your kids. Does it mean that everybody
3: what
6: has to?
3: What are you talking
4: no,
3: about?
4: No, that's not something that my body goes through.
6: It's
4: a thing that
6: it is. It actually is a sexual thing.
3: How is it a sexual?
4: But menstrual cycles are a part of being a woman.
5: You never have had sex.
6: Correct. A woman. You just said it yourself. Being a woman,
3: Joanne,
6: not being a child.
3: You linking it to a threesome is the most
4: What's going to happen when your daughter accidentally gets her period and you haven't told her about it?
6: You won't get it at 8.
4: There is definitely girls that have gotten their periods at 8.
6: I know a lot of them that have, but I don't know if that's just a topic of conversation at, 3:30, quarter to 4 in the afternoon.
5: What about after 4, though, Joanne?
3: What do you think about after 4, Joanne?
6: No, I still don't agree.
4: Joanne, I find this fascinating. Yeah, and you're allowed your personal opinion, but I totally, totally, totally am open to other people's opinions, except when it comes for informing your child about what's going to happen to their body in the next few years.
6: Of course I will discuss that, and I have discussed certain things with my kids, but I think certain topics,
4: Can I ask you, Joanne, what makes you uncomfortable about it? Like, is in having that conversation, what makes
6: when,
4: you a bit like,
6: when my kids hear, Mum, what's the period, and I haven't discussed it with them.
4: Yeah, sorry, that's what I'm saying to you. What is the bit that you think is uncomfortable about it?
6: How do you want me to discuss that on a pickup from school on the way home?
4: Well, how would you describe what happens when you get your period?
6: I'll discuss everything with them, but not, through a radio station. I don't think that's your choice to announce it to other people's children. That's my opinion.
5: What age are you thinking, Joanne?
6: Between 10 and 12, not at 8.
3: So, Joanne, just out of curiosity again, and I promise I'm not having a go, but are we allowed to talk about puberty on the show?
6: Puberty I've discussed with my kids, especially my son, who's a little bit older and is actually going through it.
4: But puberty is getting your period.
6: I'm talking about I've got a boy as well as a girl. My daughter's 8.
4: Don't boys need to know about periods too?
6: I don't think so. I mean, that's how I wasn't raised like that.
3: Yeah.
4: Mm. Interesting.
3: Okay. Thanks, Joanne.
4: Still going to talk about it.
3: Yeah.
4: Yeah. Anyway, 13, 10, 60. We're going to talk about it some more up next. Talk to us about whether something went weird with your period in the last month.
0: This is Carrie and Tommy.
18: It's everyone's favourite day of the week of the time of the month. It's just another menstrual
2: Thursday.
4: We're talking about this weird worldwide phenomenon that has happened in the month of June, that women have either not got their periods or gotten two periods in the 1 month. And this has all been discovered across the thorough research paper that is TikTok.
9: I got my period in June, a 4 week early
19: collective cycle.
11: Millions of women globally missed their period in the month of June.
20: Has everyone's period just disappeared?
15: Wounds across the planet are sinking up.
4: Okay, so the last music we put to that was The X-Files, and you complained, so Tim, our audio guy, put the clown music on it.
3: The Benny Hill.
4: Better you. But we are talking periods. We did have an interesting conversation with Joanne before, who doesn't think that kids should hear about periods in cars, which I firmly disagree with. But I'm also interested that Joanne hasn't had the chat with her kids and that other people haven't. When my kids have seen me, like, they don't give me any privacy. So they've seen, for want of a better phrase, my period since the time they were with me in a bathroom and have asked questions and I've sort of talked to them about it. But maybe other people think it's too young to talk to hear period chat. Lauren, what do you think?
1: Well, I have three children. I have an 11-year-old girl who I told at 8 years old because I got my period when I was 8 years old and I didn't know anything.
3: Wow.
1: And I was extremely scared. My dad was a single father.
3: Oh.
1: He didn't even know what to do. So I've informed my little girl and her brother. Same with him. He knows about
4: it. I find it interesting, the idea that there should be any shame around it, or it's weird, or that it's inappropriate, the same way you teach your kids all the different bodily sort of functions that aren't. Because I think there's a difference between talking about menstrual cycles in a sexual way and talking about it in a just reproductive part of your body.
1: Exactly.
4: And the things
1: it's a
4: that
1: natural thing
4: to it.
1: That happens to women, all women, and I don't believe that boys, men should not know about it, because they need to know it. They're going to have a wife. They're going to have a partner.
4: It would be so much helpful, I think, also for teenage girls if teenage boys had an understanding of what girls were going through.
1: Exactly. You know? And my children are very much like you. They don't give me privacy from the day I give birth to them. So they've seen me. They've seen things. They've asked questions. I've got a three-year-old that asked me if I wear a nappy.
4: Yes.
1: And I'm like, yeah, this is mummy's nappy time.
4: Yeah.
1: And
4: if only you had someone change it for you, Lauren.
1: Exactly.
4: All right. It's good to chat. Thanks, Lauren. What about?
3: Oh, I was just going to say, it's interesting what Lauren said then about, you know, teenage boys and stuff. I remember I didn't have my first girlfriend until I was 18. And when we broke up, I like basically thanked her for showing me like what a woman is and someone teaching me all these things. And I was like, it felt like something that I should almost be like, military service is a horrible like euphemism.
4: Yes, but
3: it's
4: boys
3: like
4: should be taught
3: like,
4: all those things.
3: I suddenly felt bad for all these dudes who got it even older than me. And there's a chance I could have got to 25 and not had a girlfriend.
4: But I reckon there'd be heaps of dads even that wouldn't really know the ins and outs of it with their wife or kids, because it depends what kind of family you're in as to how open, you know, people have been to you. And then it gets to an age where you're almost too scared to ask the questions because you feel dumb about it.
3: Yeah.
4: Hey, Dave.
21: Hey, how you doing, guys? Love the show.
4: Oh, thanks, Dave. Talk to us. What's going on?
21: My daughter actually got a period when I had access with her on the weekend because I was estranged from her mum.
4: Yeah.
21: And I'm so glad that they had the conversation because it made my life so much easier. And like she's passed away now, and she's even done all the, because my daughter's 16, she's even done all the birth control talk and everything like that. And she's made my life so much easier by being open and talking about it.
4: Oh, Dave.
21: Yeah, but it's all good. I've actually got to get her because the bus is here and she's got
4: to spend. Okay, we'll let you go, Dave.
21: I just want to say one other thing. They could stop changing the packaging so when guys go and buy it for girls, we know we're getting the right one.
4: Yes, okay.
3: Beautiful man.
4: Yeah.
3: Look after yourself.
21: No worries, guys.
3: Bye. Take care.
4: I was going to ask Dave if he got his period twice in the last month, but he had to go. But maybe we can ask Sam. Sam, what was the month of June like in your household?
22: Well, it was very strange, actually. So I actually hadn't had a period in 4 years, and last month I got my period.
4: See? The woo. What's going on in the world?
22: In 4 years. I never expected to get it again, and here we are.
4: Do you know why you haven't had it in 4 years, Sam?
22: Well, I was diagnosed with endometriosis.
4: Oh.
22: So I thought it was just part of that. But then when I went to my doctor, I've still got to go get some tests done, but they were very shocked as well.
4: There we go. Good on you, Sam. Well, let's finish with Courtney. I don't think we've had this many people call up about something in a very, very long time. People love Menstrual Thursday.
3: Oh, don't you? Their favourite time of the week of the month.
4: Courtney, what's going on?
23: Hi. Yeah, it happened to me. I had not June, it was more July. So I had my period, firstly, not expecting it because I'm like on the pill and like it wasn't due. 3 weeks ago, and then I got it again last week just for one day.
3: What do you think it is, Courtney? What do you think this worldwide phenomenon is?
23: Well, don't we say everything's the moon? Like, I'm a nurse, and like
3: the moon
23: like it does like send people crazy. Yeah.
4: Not that we get crazy, Courtney, at that time of the month, you know.
23: No, it's sending my body crazy.
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4: and the next door neighbour had the front and back door open.
3: No way.
4: And the lightning went through the house. If you had both doors shut.
3: Yeah, they wouldn't come in the first place.
4: Come in the first place. Could you imagine sitting in your house?
3: And a lightning bolt doesn't
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31: Your 4-day forecast for Gippsland and the Valley. A frost warning for west, south and east Gippsland. Monday, areas of frost and fog, but mostly sunny for the rest of the day. Tuesday, fog and frost to start the day, mostly sunny and 16. Wednesday, showers increasing, 17. And on Thursday, showers, snow falling above 700 metres, possible small hail and a top of 10. Monday, 16 the top for the Valley, Sale and Lakes, 17 the top for Bairnsdale and Orbost. 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
4: Because how do you feel about men in skate parks with no kids? When I say men, I mean really winding back the clock.
5: Reclaiming their youth.
4: I'm saying mid-40s at the bottom end of the scale, kicking up a ollie and going, it depends. What's up, young bucks?
5: I hate to say this, but I think it depends how they're dressed and what they're doing. If they're hovering around the skate park, no. If they're just still a cool guy in their 40s that can do tricks and they've... You know, I think I might be into it.
4: Here's the thing. I'm all for...
5: I think you're just jealous because you can't do it.
4: Yeah, 100%. I'm all for... I thought I was all for it until I heard my friend's story. My friend has a four-year-old, mm-hmm. my godson. Mm-hmm. And she was at the skate park, and the skate park near us has... Do you know what a bowl is?
5: Yeah.
4: Yeah.
5: Yeah, man.
4: Yeah. Sorry, bro. Oh, my God, bro. Oh, dude.
5: That's where I do my ollies.
4: Anyway.
5: Ollies? No.
4: Yeah, sure. If you want. Anyway, no, I didn't. So her son was on his little scooter. He's four, so he's scooting along, and he's just cruising.
5: To be fair,
4: around.
5: He looks about 50.
4: Yeah,
5: he's a
4: he's tall.
5: He's very tall.
4: He does not look 50.
5: Well, you know
4: he's
5: what
4: four.
5: I mean? As in, sorry, he looks like he looks older than his age.
4: Yes, but he undeniably looks like a
5: kid.
4: Little kid.
5: Yes,
6: a grom.
4: Yep, this is all helpful. So he's in the bottom of the bowl, right? And he's been there for about 5 minutes. Anyway, my friend noticed this man who she said at minimum would have been 45 and was not there with a kid. And he starts pacing around the top of the bowl holding his skateboard. And he keeps looking at her son. And so she goes, I'm going to go over and talk to him. And he goes, oh, hey, just checking. Is there something, like you keep kind of looking at my son and you seem to be frustrated. And the grown man, the 45-year-old, says to my friend, he needs to learn to share.
5: What?
4: Yeah, that's what he said. And she goes, he's four. And he goes, yeah, well, he needs to learn to share. He's been in there ages.
5: He had a little tatty. Be fair, now that I'm thinking about it, do you think of those bowls, are they a kids' play area or are they adults and kids' play area? Uh-huh. Like it's not a playground.
4: Well, then she goes to her son, hey, you've been in there for a while. Can you please give this man a go?
5: Oh, my God, this man child.
4: She said, can you please give the man a go? And her son goes, no, cracks it, starts crying, throws his scooter. So she's got to go down into the bowl, pick up his scooter and drag it. And as she's dragging her four-year-old out of the bowl, she says, I'm really sorry, darling, but the man wants a go.
5: And tell me the man stacks it.
4: The man got so embarrassed that the man left.
5: What?
4: Yeah. And so then, because then he, obviously, if someone says to me, to their kid, the man wants to go, I'd be like, hey, the man's really sorry. The man is embarrassed. And this is obviously what he's done. But then she said, now her son's learned nothing because then she got him to the top of the bowl and looked around and the man's gone. And so she goes, oh, you can go back in the bowl. And he was like, throwing a tantrum.
5: Throwing a tantrum works.
4: But I want to know on 13 1060, when have you seen an adult get involved in an argument with a kid? Because these two, they're not related. Nah. This was just a man who wanted to go at the bowl. And he said about a kid, he's got to learn to share to a four-year-old. Give us a call, 13 1060. When have you seen an adult had an argument with a kid? Give us a call. We are talking about when have you seen an adult who's not parent have an argument with a kid who's not theirs? Because my friend was at a skate park with her four-year-old and a 45-year-old got angry that he was hogging the bowl, the four-year-old.
5: Well, his words were, he's got to learn to share.
4: Yes, to his mum, to my friend. Hey, he's got to learn to share. To which his mum said, he's four.
5: But as I said, he does look older, so maybe the man thought he was going toe-to-toe with one of his own.
4: G'day, Danny.
7: Hello.
4: Yeah, hello.
7: Hi.
4: What happened?
7: So this person is actually me.
4: Yes. Yes, I love it, Danny. Good on you for admitting.
7: Whenever I go to play mini golf, seriously, kids should not be allowed to play mini golf because they just do not get out of the way and they just keep hitting the ball over and over and over.
4: Yeah.
7: And it's horrible.
4: Yeah. So what are you...
5: Mini golf. So kids shouldn't be able to play it.
4: So are you telling kids, like, you know, keep a stroke count or get off the hole, get out of the way or take it seriously?
7: Pretty much. I'm like, you've had your turn.
4: Yeah.
7: Please go.
4: Jog on.
7: Or, you know, I have gotten to the point where I'm like, all right, who is your adult? I need to go talk to them.
4: Danny, who are you playing with when you play?
7: My family.
5: Do you ever play grown-up golf?
7: I have been to Holy Moly, but generally not at night.
5: No, I mean proper golf, mini golf with drinks.
4: Mini golf isn't golf for kids.
5: Oh, pretty much.
7: Come on, it's not.
4: It's not. Yeah, it's just a smaller version
5: of
4: golf.
5: Don't get argumentative, Danny.
4: No, Danny, I agree. I'm with Danny. Yeah, it's just a smaller version. Yeah.
5: Sure.
4: It's not
5: two children talking to each other, you and Danny. You love mini golf. Why don't you ask a child themselves? Ask James.
4: Oh, g'day, James.
6: Hi.
4: Hi. How old are you, James?
6: I'm 12 years old.
4: You're 12 years old. Okay. When have you had an argument with an adult?
6: It was on New Year's last year.
4: Yeah, what happened?
6: My mate's ball went over the fence.
4: Yep.
6: And then I went over there to ask for it.
4: Mm-hmm.
6: And this cranky guy... He said, do you really think you deserve it back?
5: Oh.
6: Yep.
4: Yeah.
6: And then I said, yeah, because we haven't really done anything.
4: Yeah.
6: And then he's like, he kept saying that over and over again.
4: Yeah.
6: And then I had to get my mate's dad to come and ask for it.
4: Yeah.
6: And he came over there and started yelling at us.
4: Oh. James.
5: Oh, James.
4: James.
6: But we got the ball back.
4: Yeah. That's good.
5: Good.
4: Do you have a dog, James?
6: Yeah, I've got a dog.
4: Yeah, maybe you could get your dog poo and throw it over into your neighbour's yard.
6: Maybe. Yeah, maybe.
4: Hey, James.
5: Oh, he's a good kid.
4: Do you want to, we got Carrie and Tommy hats. They're okay. I'm not going to say they're amazing, but they're pretty funny. They say, I called Carrie and Tommy and all I got was this lousy hat. Do you want one?
6: Yes, please.
4: Okay, we'll send you one. You have a good day, James.
6: Yep, thank you.
4: See you.
3: This is Carrie and Tommy.
4: So yesterday, I was walking around with a real pep in my step. As you know, I went and got my hair cut yesterday.
5: Mm-hmm. You were feeling fast.
4: Yeah, but I wasn't feeling fast because of my haircut. I was feeling fast because of what happened. And then I was speaking to one of my best mates on the phone on the way home from work, and I told her what happened. And she laughed for about 5 minutes, and she goes, you are the dumbest man on earth if you think they sincerely thought that. So I was at the barber, and there was a bloke, and he kind of recognized me, and he goes, mate, I think I know you from somewhere. And I said, oh, it could just be here, right? And he goes, yeah, all right. And then he stops and he goes, hang on, wait, no, are you on TV or something? And I said, oh, occasionally. And he goes, why didn't you just say that? And I said, because it looks awful if I say, oh, you
5: of
4: know me
5: you
4: from
5: do.
4: Being
5: I'm
4: on
5: a
4: TV.
5: Star.
4: And then you say something like, actually, we went to high school together. And he goes, oh, yeah, but we'd be a couple years off in high school. And I said, a couple years?
8: Oh.
4: Yeah. And he goes, yeah, probably just a couple of years. And I said, bro, I reckon I've got at least a decade on you. And he goes, nah. And I said, how old do you think I am? Here's where I thought this was all sincere. And I want your genuine, if I'm an idiot, and I've fallen for, because my barber got in on this.
5: Before you tell me how old.
4: Mm.
8: Or how young.
4: Yes.
5: I'll be honest with you.
4: Yes.
5: It would be far more fun for me to be dishonest with you and really make you feel like shit. But honestly, you do look younger than your age. Mm. And even my daughters, like one of my daughters always says, nah, but Tommy looks like he's in his early 30s. And that's my daughter, and she's pretty accurate about stuff.
4: So
5: I think you do look youthful.
4: So I think this is going to make you laugh then, because what I believed, because I've always thought I look maybe a little bit younger than my age.
5: I would do it like maybe 36, 37.
4: Oh, my God. I think I'm the biggest idiot in the world. So the reason I had a real pep in my step all yesterday is because this guy goes, I reckon you're a few years older than me. And I said, how old do you think I am? And he goes, you're not older than 30. And I said, And I said,
5: I mean, your friend is absolutely having a joke
4: I said,
5: of you.
4: What? And he goes, I'm 24. I'd have you pegged at about 27, 28. And my,
9: I know. I feel so stupid.
5: It's because you also wear teenage boy clothes.
10: He said the nicest things to me. I think he's the one.
4: I feel like they did the equivalent of like when, you know, you say to clearly a 50-year-old woman, like, oh, how was your 21st? And knowing, and everybody knows it's a bit of charming
5: including
4: fun.
5: Including her.
4: Yes.
5: In this case, not still including you.
4: I know, but I walked out. Thinking I genuinely could wait,
5: but you know you dress like a 20-year-old. I think that is what is also skews it because you dress like a young person.
10: And act.
5: Like everything about you is a young person and you happen because you go get facials once a week. Happen to look more youthful.
9: Hang on. Salmon sperm.
5: He used to pretend he went to the dermatologist for a skin condition.
4: Well, I do.
5: He was actually just going to get full facials every
4: no,
5: week.
4: No, it's

0: Anyway, but I think this Pep's coming back. Are you saying I could be 27?
1: No, you could be on a quick look 27 based on your clothing.
0: Oh my
1: on
0: God.
1: A closer look 37.
0: A quick look 27.
1: A quick look 27.
0: Do you want to do your quick look age?
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14: Hey, last week on the show, you set the challenge to...
15: Yeah, I mean, this is a science-based challenge.
14: Three of us. It was a dance contest, essentially. Yep. Remind us of the scientific experiment.
15: So I came across something on Instagram, so you know it's definitely scientifically backed, but it was scientists in the UK, I believe it was, had come up with like a 3D rendering of a human shape that, assuming they'd done tests on a whole bunch of, you know, willing subjects who'd watched samples of men dancing.
14: Yes.
15: And this was what women scientifically find the most attractive dance moves. I guess they'd like amalgamated it all.
14: Yep.
15: And they'd come up with essentially, you know, one dance to rule them all.
14: Yeah.
15: Like, this will be this is just like the skeleton key that unlocks all desire in women. And it was this kind of like 15-second clip to the hit song What Is Love of this humanoid. Now, I'd seen this rendering. So we're like, let's test if this is actually true. straight after the pod last week, we were like, go into the other room and we all have to lay down what we think is the sexiest dance. Now, because I'd seen this one, I was like, I'll have to do my best to do that exact dance.
14: Which he did a very good job of. It actually replicated
15: I think the whole experiment relied on that.
14: Mm-hmm.
15: But then you guys had to, this is a bigger ask, you had to freestyle what you thought was the sexiest dance, knowing that then to get it judged, we'd lined up our buddy Vaughn, who lives in New York. I just kind of mentally thought, other side of the world,
14: yep.
15: that feels like it's the most random. We're going to send the videos off to him, and he had lined up three women he knew who have no other conception of us to just blank, like cold, look at the dance, judge the dancer on their sexiness. To make it even more scientific, we thought we're going to take looks out of the equation mm-hmm. here.
14: We all wore a
15: bag on the head.
14: Paper bag on our head. Yep.
15: Paper bag on the head. We also can't have any unconscious fashion cues
14: yes.
15: giving someone an edge or a disadvantage because Jack and I were a bit nervous. We were in shorts and like it wasn't the,
14: it's just not the hottest.
15: Not dancing.
14: Just not sexy.
15: Yeah. It's just not dancing gear. So we all, but you were in jeans and a white t-shirt, Ando, so we all decided to wear Andy's clothes.
14: This is how our dancers went.
1: Dancer A, Andy Lee.
14: Bag is on my head. I can't hear anything through the AirPods. What do you say? Well, I've got 5 seconds to get into it, do I? And then do my moves. Is it a singular dance move or is it the whole thing?
16: It's the whole thing. There can be multiple moves.
14: Okay, there can be multiple moves. There's not a lot you can do in 20 seconds. Okay. Am I going to hit anything? All right, hit me with it. What is love?
1: Starts with finger pointing to the sky. Into shoulder shimmy. Then backwards falling, one arm to the floor behind him. Walking on the spot into hip shoop shoop.
15: All right, you've done yours.
14: Yeah. I think definitely the pressure of just
15: knowing that it's going to be
14: starting it and being dead cold sober is definitely something.
17: I don't think I've ever tried to dance sober. That's a great point.
14: That is. As soon as it started, there was a few things. Sober, bag on your head.
15: yeah.
14: That was the other thing that stuck out to me.
15: Doing it for a camera?
14: It also felt a little bit like a peep show. It's because I've set up the camera now dance for me. You're like, okay.
15: It feels like you're fulfilling a weird Craigslist request.
14: All of that definitely goes through your head.
15: Sure.
14: Can I tell you what? 30 is longer than you think.
15: Right.
14: I thought I'd done plenty.
17: Yeah.
15: Keep going, please, sir. We haven't got enough. It's like breathalyzer, isn't it?
14: Yeah.
15: Blow.
14: Yeah. So I guess I'll get into me undies.
15: Yeah, we need your clothes. Jack, how are you feeling?
17: Yeah, I'm hating it. Because I'm trying to, I'm scrambling in my brain. It's like, okay, think of a good dance move. And
15: Jack just goes to me before he goes, every time I go to a wedding, mm-hmm. I just say to myself, I must learn one move.
17: Because mm-hmm. you realize you get there and you're like, got to have just something.
14: I've seen you with some good moves.
17: Thanks, man.
14: I have.
17: Which one?
14: Which one?
15: Like, I'm describing to me. Describe to
14: your
15: me.
14: Your wedding.
15: Show me
14: dance. Dancing.
17: Yeah.
14: Yeah. So it's in there.
17: Yeah.
14: Just so you know, it's in there.
17: Yeah.
14: Yeah.
17: You're right. I'll just feel
15: Let it.
17: Let
15: it out.
17: I'll just feel it.
14: Yeah. Okay.
17: Yes.
14: Okay, great. I'm getting my clothes off.
15: Good luck, Jack.
1: Dancer B, Jack Post.
15: All right, this slightly goes against the spirit of the game, but Andy, we can see Jack through a one-way glass. He's limbering up.
14: Got it. What is love?
17: Oh, gosh, yeah.
15: I think he started a couple of claps to get into it.
17: Oh, that's a nice.
15: He's
17: walking a bit.
15: He's gone for a spin. He's going for it, Ando. He's going for it.
17: Yeah.
15: Arms out.
18: He's done heaps more than me. I think whether it's better, you know what I mean? Like, I don't know whether it's more attractive than I was doing.
15: But he's doing a lot of arms out, like with his hand going, give it to me, to the crowd.
17: Yeah, exactly.
15: That's just a star, John. I think he knows it too. He actually was on a great run and he finished with a star jump.
14: Yeah. It's longer than you think.
17: 30 seconds is way longer than you think.
14: You
17: get to 15 seconds and you're like, what else? What else can you do with your body?
15: You went for a star jump.
17: Did you guys see me?
15: We're going to see it anyway.
17: I went for a star. Did it look like half a star jump? Because halfway through the star jump, I'm like, that's not a dance move. That's an exercise.
15: I hope for your sake it's not included in the stream. That will have to be rigorous if it is in the selection.
17: Edit out because...
15: No, we can't, Jack. You might have cost yourself a win by putting the star jump in. Like... It was like watching some of the Winter Olympics get to the end of the ice skating.
17: Yeah.
15: And the track still has 10 seconds left on it. And then just doing up a little teapot or whatever.
19: secrets.
20: Yeah, I regretted the star jump mid jump.
21: Did you think you found it? Because I felt like you started energy was a little high. You went deep, and then, yeah. Then you did like Lewis Capaldi. I'm not going to do this because my defense, but you did.
19: Let's get some star jumps from Andy.
21: But then you did that like kind of crowd. Are you with me?
20: Yeah, I did a crowd. Oh, you saw that? Yeah, I did. Like it lets like hear
19: Jack,
20: the crowd
19: you were
20: go
19: spinning around with your arms out. like honestly, like you were playing a stadium. Going, this is what I've waited for.
21: So to me, it was
19: which is a huge move on a first. But it could be a cool move on dance floor.
14: It was, you've had a bit of I'm the DJ getting 10,000 people up and about versus I'm seducing a single person.
19: You had to freestyle it, you had to go full energy, you did what you had to
14: do. And you're about to do the actual sexy dance.
19: I've got a slightly different challenge now because I actually have to, for this experiment to work, I technically should destroy you guys by doing the scientifically most sexy dance, but it's on me if I can recreate the sample that I have.
22: Dancer C, Hamish Blake, doing the scientifically calculated sexiest dance moves on earth. What is love? Side to side Carlton shuffle. No more. No more. Then into rotating clap circles. No more. No more. No more. A mini sprinkler in transition. Some big Chris Martin windmills. Finishing with a thumbs up side jiggle.
19: Perfect. Woo! Think we got it.
14: And surprisingly, Haim did get it. Like, I think that was a very close replica of what the 3D rendering of that sexiest dance was. Appreciate that. I'm glad that the scientific test that we're trying to send off all these different dances is going to be accurate.
19: Well, I mean, I'm sure this will, we'll put this up on, you know, on social pipes and YouTube and whatnot.
14: But this is how the results came in.
23: I am Amy Bailey, and I'm actually from Florida. I live in Florida, but I'm in New York City for a photo shoot.
22: Dancer A, Andy Lee.
24: I'm going to wait to see all of them. He's giving me one. That definitely gives you one. The backwards. Oh, my God. Garrett.
14: Okay.
24: Oh, my gosh. Oh.
22: Dancer B, Jack Post.
24: Wait, is it a different person?
19: Oh. Got it with the clothes.
24: Oh, boy. This is giving me dad vibes. Butt out. Look at the butt out. And doing jumping jacks.
20: Nothing.
24: Like a jumping jack is to dance this. Oh, God, you guys are making it really hard.
22: Dancer C, Hamish Blake.
24: This is the worst. Who's better? This guy? Okay, he's trying to do like the lawnmower a little bit. And then. I don't. Oh. Okay. Off the top of my head, I will say the order from sexiest to least sexiest B, A, C.
25: So B gets three, A gets two, C gets one.
24: Sure, let's say that,
25: Okay.
24: Let's just do that.
22: After Judge one, Jack leads. Andy in second, and Hamish last.
20: What?
26: Hi, I'm Nicole. I'm in New York, and I'm going to see who's the hottest out of these three dancers.
22: Dancer A, Andy Lee.
26: Love the vent. He's going in. Oh, we love the full effort. Oh, got a little hands. Hands, little shoulders.
22: Dancer B, Jack Post.
26: Ooh, you like a point? Little walking man. Ooh, to the crowd. Pointing. Ooh, he's good. Oh, getting low. Oh, jumping jacks? It's gym class. Okay.
22: Dancer C, Hamish Blake.
26: Ooh, lined up. Very good. Ooh, we love a clap. Ooh. Wow. Wow.
14: Wow.
26: Yes. Wow.
25: Okay, so Nicole, out of A, B, and C, three is the highest, two second, and one is the least.
26: Okay.
25: How do you rank these three?
26: A is three,
25: what?
26: C is two, and B is one. It was all about the effort. It was about the different vibes, the different steps. It was about the overall feeling of this.
25: Okay.
26: All amazing. All amazing.
25: Andy, looks like you're sexiest.
26: Congrats, Andy.
22: After two judges, Andy takes the lead on five. Jack slips to second with four votes, and Hamish still lasts with three.
27: What is okay, my name is Ray. I'm a model in New York City.
0: I'm going to give 3 votes to Mr. A.
22: Andy Lee.
2: Oh my God.
0: I really like that he gave all of himself for this dance, and I like the little shimmy at some point, and I just find that he really let himself go on that one.
19: Wrong.
0: I'm going to give 2 votes to guy C.
22: Hamish Blake.
0: Because thank I was you. Pleasantly surprised by how original his dance moves were. I do think he could have used a bit more of his body because it was yeah. very much arms
19: yes.
0: and upper body, but I would Couldn't have liked to see heart. More leg action. And I'm going to give 1 vote to guy B.
22: Jack Post.
0: It did feel a bit elderly. You know, it reminded me of an uncle at a wedding type of dance. But I did enjoy it nonetheless.
22: And final scores. Jack and Hamish tie for 2nd with 5 points. Andy storms home with the win on 8 points.
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2: Ahoy to me sickle, Hamish.
3: Okay, I've been called a sick, not quite a sickle
2: that,
3: before.
2: No, not quite
3: but
2: that.
3: But maybe we're things that belong with something else, because there's like the sickle and something
2: hammer,
3: on the flag.
2: For,
3: hammer and sickle for the Soviet Union.
2: No,
3: and it could be
2: that.
3: if Jack's a mortar or a pestle, then we're well-known parts of a duo.
2: Ahoy to me round, Jack.
4: Ahoy.
2: Around a sickle, and I'm the waggle.
4: Is a sickle the one that cuts grass? Is that, what that tool is?
2: Yes, that
3: I
2: is.
3: I feel like it is. It's like a scythe, yeah.
2: Okay. It's not that.
4: Are we lawnmowers?
2: I thought Hayne would get it, to be honest.
3: The waggle. Okay, fair enough.
2: It's the three
3: That's
2: main
3: a good power
2: dances.
3: Move, by the way, when someone's not getting something,
4: well, Hayne should
3: to
4: get
3: rub
4: this.
3: It in to go, I really thought you'd get this.
2: Well, just given your interests.
3: Yep.
2: The three main dances bees do to communicate food locations.
3: I don't care about that shit. That is how many times must I tell you? For the honey operation that I am in the shadows starting up, I have a very exciting beekeeper, an up-and-coming beekeeper. I'm not on the front line with the bees.
2: Okay.
4: Well, you have one or you're getting one?
3: I'm interviewing.
2: Ahoy also to Danny.
3: Can't say too much, but it's bloody exciting.
2: There's nothing to say.
3: There's
2: not a lot of information to relay.
3: I thought we weren't talking about this. I thought you guys made it very clear that you're out of the honey operation.
2: We are.
3: And
2: we
3: I will be coming back to you in a matter of a few weeks with a fully drawn up battle plan and exciting announcement about Hames Hives.
2: Look forward to that. The ahoy also to Danny. He went to hamishdaddy.com to upload his audio to tell us what he's been doing.
5: Ahoy, boys. As Andy just mentioned, I'm Danny from Germany, which is the country with the highest TPC, which, of course, as we all know, stands for Tiguans per capita. Although I feel very privileged to be able to see quite a number of Tiguans multiple times a day, it brought up a rather philosophical question. I do not own a Tiguan myself, because I consider myself to be in touch with the common man. But as the common man here seems to drive a Tiguan, which of course must be very nice, I may have also lost touch for driving a car that is not as rare as the mythical Tiguan. Mm. So the question is, have I lost touch or not? And I hope you can help me figure out this identity crisis. And I wish you all the gusto in the world.
2: Wow. Thank you,
3: Might
2: Danny.
3: Be one of the best we've ever got.
2: Yes.
3: Might be one of the best.
2: Yes, I mean, obviously they are common there.
3: I just, the one part of the puzzle we needed to know was, is the car he drives considered rarer than a Tiguan?
2: Yes.
3: Which is crazy. I mean, it's crazy for us to think about in Australia. We were assuming our listeners are immediately as au fait as we are and remember the episode from probably 6 years ago. Yes. Where we investigated my dad's claim that you can't get Tiguans. and he was very proud of their Tiguan. They have another Tiguan. Did I tell you this?
2: No.
3: Dan and Chris. Dan and stepmom, they were like, got a new car. I'm like, oh, the end of the Tiguan. They're like, we got another one.
2: Oh, wow.
4: How'd they find it?
2: Nice. How'd they get it?
3: That's probably took them 6 years to find one, Jack. They probably started looking the minute they got their first one. So what we needed to know is he driving a car that's rarer or better, considered better than a Tiguan?
2: Let us know, Danny.
3: To us, you sound very in touch. We'll give you that.
2: Let's jump into a jingle joust.
3: Yes.
2: For people who don't know this game, there's two buckets. One's a song, a pop song, or any type of song, actually. And the other is a company at random. Mm-hmm. And then our job between the three of us is to come up with a jingle each for that company using that song. Who wants to go first today?
3: Look, I'm happy to kick things off today. What I got one on the surface you would think, like, oh, my God, this should, you know, you just, it felt like a no-brainer. Like, it felt like a perfect match. But then as you dig in a bit, you're like, okay, this doesn't exactly line up. I got IKEA.
2: Oh, yes.
3: And I Will Survive.
2: Oh.
3: As my song.
2: Yeah, I know what you mean. I think you would have had an initial elation, but then...
3: Well, because you're like, that's such a well-known hook.
2: Yeah. And
3: like, I Will Survive.
2: And
3: right?
2: IKEA, yeah.
3: So you go, but it's actually the vibe that's... Do you know what I mean?
2: Yeah.
3: Like, and so nothing Look, I'll be honest, I didn't finish writing it till moments ago because I was holding out for a late burst of inspiration. But it's like they're not open 9 till 5. No. Or anything that would rhyme with I Will Survive. They're open more than that. So anyway, you'll see what I've done when I get to that bit, but I've just taken an interesting creative decision. I stand by it and I think it's clever and catchy. And it's just, that's just not where the song went for me. So anyway, no more leading the witness.
2: Good luck.
3: This is IKEA's new jingle. At first we saw things made, it was kind of fine. We kept thinking there's gotta be a way to take up more of your time. Then we were like, we're spending so much time doing all the screws for this shelf, but what if? What if we made you build it yourself? Go, tip it all on the floor. You're Mr. Build-A-Man, what you gonna do with that spare door? Wait, hang on, go back a page, what do the instructions say? Just joking. There's no words in them anyway. Oh no, not at IKEA. The store with lots of funny products you do not know how to say. We could easily build this stuff for us. It's a piece of piss. That's not our vibe. That's not our vibe. Hey, hey. Spelled H-E-J, the Swedish A.
2: Did you mention the brand IKEA in the song?
3: IKEA.
2: Sorry, you said I'm okay.
3: No, no. IKEA. The shop with lots of things that you do not know how to say.
2: Oh, gosh.
3: Pretty catchy.
4: The original song is doing the catchiness.
3: I bet when people see IKEA now, they're like, IKEA. No.
2: All right, Jack, you're up.
4: Okay, I got the song Since You've Been Gone by Kelly Clarkson.
2: Oh.
4: Since
2: you've been gone. Oh, yeah.
3: Banger.
2: Yep. What was your company?
4: The company I got was Boost Juice.
2: Ooh.
3: Oh, so easy.
4: And I'm a bit disappointed there was a Stacks On Hamish about not including the brand name in the jingle because Boost Juice for this hasn't included their brand name. So I guess imagine at the end something that would come on and go like, Boost Juice.
3: It was in there. It was just spelled out. Have you not mentioned Boost Juice at all?
4: I haven't put the brand name in the jingle, but it will be done by voiceover at the end of the ad.
2: Okay.
4: I'm just remembering. So this is a jingle advertising when Boost Juice is having a discount promotion.

0: I think it's
1: and then the end.
2: Boost juice.
0: I think it's 100% a jingle for coupons.
1: I'm so sorry that I had a go at you, Ham.
0: I'm nice to be in second place. Can I get the win? A guaranteed second for Ham.
1: Didn't even... Did you list
2: two fruits or something? A mango.
1: Mangoes, passion fruit, bananas, cucumber.
0: Watermelon.
1: Watermelon.
2: Yeah, sorry. I just thought... Yeah, so mangoes, passion fruit.
1: Mm.
2: I thought they said mangoes and fruit, and that's what I heard. Mangoes and fruit, and then you listed more fruits. But no, that makes more sense. Well, you're dead last at the moment, which whether you can come off the bottom.
1: I think when you see it in the full scope of the television commercial, it will make more sense.
0: there's heaps of boost branding, is there?
1: Yeah, lots of boost branding.
0: My, I guess for the TV ad of my song. Mm. It's one of those ones that's kind of like where you see everyone around the office, like they'll all be singing about walking around the warehouse going, you know, we want to make you build it.
2: Yeah. Yeah. So from the company, though.
0: Yeah. From the company.
2: Okay. I
0: see a lot of IKEA.
2: I got the song Pink Pony Club.
3: Pink Pony Club.
0: Great.
3: I'm gonna keep on dancing at the Pink Pony Club.
2: I mean, we only pick bangers. I don't need to say every time that's a banger, but because all three of them are amazing songs.
0: Mm.
2: And then I got Guzman E. Gomez.
0: Oh, that is easy. But that works with Pink Pony Club.
2: How?
0: Guzman E. Gomez. It's pretty similar.
1: That's why your song is so bad, because you just don't try and like fit it to the original.
0: Jack, anyway. How would you have done I Will Survive?
1: That was my project. I was busy.
0: You were busy doing the wrong jingle.
2: I got in trouble.
0: Busy doing a jingle about a method of discount rather than a business.
2: I got... in trouble last time and significant points deducted for being too long, I remember.
0: Yeah, yours went for the full song.
2: Yeah. How long was Hames?
1: 1:02.
2: Okay, he's gone for the minute ad. You?
1: 41 seconds.
2: What am I sitting at?
1: 49.
2: Okay, we're in the wrong. We're in the wrong. Okay. Anyway, this is Guzman E. Gomez, if they did have the money to be able to use Pink Pony Club for their latest jingle.
4: I'm feeling hungry today. I'm sick of all the drive-through meals that kind of taste the same. But I heard that there's a special place. They have the best burritos. You just have to pick your base.

0: ego is.
1: Oh, that's what I should have done at the end.
2: I was going to say, before you put that absolute, just, you know, just double check we got the name in there. Yes. It was only mentioned once.
1: Yes.
2: I think Andy's got it.
1: I think Andy's got it.
2: I think Mexican Grub was good.
1: Thank you, guys. Mm. It's been a long time since I've won one of these, so that means a lot. But, yeah, we will play again, I'm sure.
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15: Your 4-day forecast for Gippsland and the valley. A frost warning for west, south and east Gippsland. Monday, areas of frost and fog, but mostly sunny for the rest of the day. Tuesday, fog and frost to start the day, mostly sunny and 16. Wednesday, showers increasing, 17. And on Thursday, showers, snow falling above 700 metres, possible small hail and a top of 10. Monday, 16 the top for the Valley, Sale and Lakes, 17 the top for Bairnsdale and Orbost. 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
3: Ahoy to me hypertrophic, Hamish.
4: Yes, I think you'll find that Jack is subtrophic.
3: No, Jack is keloid.
4: Is it something to do with muscles? Because hypertrophy is growing muscles.
3: I'm atrophic.
5: Atrophic. You're just a regular trophic.
4: No, I think it's like the opposite of trophic. Not trophic.
3: Yeah. You're in the realm, Ham. I actually knew this one because I had it when I was young and we had to try and treat it.
5: You had keloid or trophic?
3: Keloid. I asked Greg. It was on my bum.
4: Okay.
3: Cheek shapes. I thought you might remember it, Ham.
4: From being on your bum? Is it a scar? Is it a scar?
3: We have the three most common types of scars.
4: Scar.
3: Oh. Yes. Keloid is firm and thick and raised. So that's
4: sure
3: Jack.
4: Sure is. That is Jack.
3: A hypertrophic is thick and raised scars, but that stay contained within the original boundaries of the scar.
4: Of course.
3: Keloid grows out a bit. And atrophic is a depressed or sunken scar.
4: Sunken scar. Mm. Okay. All right.
3: You had yours. Hamish was looking at my bum a lot.
4: If I remember correctly, though, no, this story came up a lot on radio. Weren't you trying to slide down a hill or something and you just slid over at like an exposed jag of metal?
3: Yeah. When I was in grade 4.
5: And you still got the scar?
3: Still got the scars to prove it, Jack. Mm. I won't impress it upon you, but if you ask politely after the show. Quick update on whether we've organised Liam Hemsworth to try and hit a tennis ball out of Rod Laver Arena.
4: Well, that sounds like something that could be answered yes or no.
3: Yeah.
4: Have we organised Liam Hemsworth to hit a tennis ball out of Rod Laver Arena?
3: Pending.
4: Okay.
3: I don't have Liam Hemsworth's details, but a friend of mine does.
4: Yeah.
3: She texted him. He wrote back immediately, oh, I could 150%.
4: He's sticking with the number.
3: Hit a tennis ball out of Rod Laver Arena.
4: Okay.
5: So did she invite him to prove it or she just said, did you say this?
3: She said, hey, did you say this? Mm. He said, yes, and I 150% can.
5: Great confirmation.
3: She then said, okay, well, would you like the guys to organise it so you can come in and give it a go? He hasn't returned the ticket.
4: Okay, so he was online.
3: It was, and it wasn't on scene. He doesn't have the red messages, but...
4: Mm-mm.
3: Yeah, so
4: just to be clear too, we're not saying that he has to hit it 150% out. He doesn't have to clear the distance and then another half.
3: No.
4: Which, like, that's his level of confidence. Even if it dribbles out, he's done it.
3: Mm.
4: We just need to see one ball delivered to the outskirts of the arena, care of his racket, no other involvement.
3: I'm starting to think he might be able to do it.
4: Yeah, but only because you're hearing that 150% over and over and over. That's what's building the myth.
3: No, but I looked up a lot of photos.
5: Of Hemsworth?
3: No. Mm. Of Rod Laver Arena. And from all angles, it feels like...
4: Feels gettable.
3: Well, it feels like if you took the court, right?
5: Yeah.
3: And tipped it upright.
4: Yep.
3: It would get close to the roof. Do you know if that makes sense?
5: Yeah. And in that...
3: And we hit a ball way further than a whole court.
4: Mm. Gravity is the one thing you're not tipping, though, in that equation.
3: Yes.
4: Gravity will always...
3: Fight against.
4: Fate have its preferred direction, which is from up to down.
3: Yes.
4: But that's the tough bit.
3: But just general length, I feel like you need a ball.
5: Should we go down to Rod Laver Arena without him, get 10 regular guys to hit a ball, and if all 10 of them can do it, just don't bother inviting him?
4: I feel like we're putting more in this than there is. I mean, he either does it or he doesn't do it. I mean, we can't... I don't know if the listeners want us to invest several shows of us pacing it out, mapping it out, talking to tennis ball experts, get the guy that hit a bat out of the sky.
5: Yeah, you're right. He just has to come down and do it.
4: Do it or don't. Yeah. I mean, from Jason Skeneton, emailer Jason, I've just found the email in front of me here, raises a really interesting point.
3: Mm.
4: He's following the saga as everyone is. I think I speak for all of us and say we want to see Hemsworth just step up and go, here's the date, here's the time, get me this specific racket and you won't be disappointed. And I don't want to put more pressure on Hemsworth because I like all of us, would love to see him do it. Jason says, hey, guys, I'm just thinking, for years now, the people have been crying out for the chosen one to appear and for special skills to be returned to its rightful place in the show. Special skills was retired because we somehow, although I think our method was airtight, we somehow selected the wrong chosen one to save the segment. The segment died. What if the chosen one was right in front of us the whole time? Brackets, if you count being on the front cover of magazines as being right in front of us. Liam Hemsworth.
3: Yeah.
4: There's a tennis ball piercing the roof of Rod Laver Arena and rising like a glorious yellow sun, not represent the new dawn of special skills.
3: Wow.
4: Huge. It's time.
3: That would
4: Do
3: be
4: we
3: great.
4: Have the Northman in the stands?
5: Tell him which
4: Spin
5: way.
4: Spin the Northman round. As soon as Hemsworth hits the ball out, we go, stop spinning the Northman. The Northman raises his arm and points true north, and we will know that special skills is reborn.
3: Well, just a quick recap for people who may have just been listening to the podcast for the very first time. Welcome, by all means. We had a segment called Special Skills. People would,
4: oh my god, yeah, this,
3: would basically
4: this
3: say
4: won't be quick.
3: They've got a special skill that isn't recognized by bodies.
4: Yeah, we had a conclave. We accidentally picked the wrong chosen one.
3: I wasn't going to go to that part. I was going to say, I don't think we need this guy that can, no matter where he is, spin him around inside a room, he can tell us north. I think we're conflating two things.
4: But there's a huge underground movement. I think you underestimate. You're wrong. You're wrong on knowing the level of passion that the underground movement, who believe the Northman to be the true chosen one,
3: has. Yes, yes.
5: Yeah, that's because you spend 2 weeks drumming him up and making all these rituals about him.
4: Jack,
5: we're going to meet at midnight in the trees.
4: I found a goddamn scroll in the studio.
5: Yeah, and we might find another one.
4: I might find another one. You never know when I will. The Northman's there. His skill's not going away.
3: Well, you find a
4: scroll. People like Jason are waiting for the second coming.
3: Yeah.
4: And Hemsworth's got a shot to be at least one of the chosen two. I'm just saying, if we could pull the Northman together with Hemsworth, that could be enough power to see special skills return to the show as
3: I like the
4: people
3: idea.
4: Want and as it is prophesized to happen.
5: Chosen two doesn't have the same ring to it as chosen
4: You're
5: one.
4: You're the one that couldn't figure out the conclave, mate. In Andy, we were doing our job outside.
5: I had difficult participants in there.
4: It was an absolute mess in there.
3: Okay, so let's just say it's an open invitation for Liam to set the date and we'll make it work.
4: Do we tell him about the chosen one stuff or does that put extra pressure on him?
3: Well, we can say that we think you might be the chosen one.
4: Yeah, that does put extra pressure on him. Yeah. If I got invited to come to an event, it was like, hi, we're at me and you bike store. Love you to come along. You said you could do a wheelie. I'd love to see you do a wheelie. P.S. I think you might be the chosen one, actually. Don't worry. Don't worry about that. Just come on down to the opening.
3: Yeah.
4: Because you'll be like, what was the stuff about the chosen one?
3: Yeah,
4: I don't want to come if this feels like I'm the chosen one.
3: Yeah.
4: I just want to be a guy turning up. Yeah.
3: So are we just going to open invitation? We're going to put a date on it? Are we going to, we never put a date on Peter Routes. We're just going
4: to. Also, to be like, if he hasn't replied
3: by June 30,
4: by then. June 30, the end of the financial year. If you're getting to the end of the financial year and it would work for you tax-wise to hit a ball out of Rod Laver Arena, not sure how it would, but let us know if you could ride off the tennis ball itself the wear and tear on your racket. If you're getting to the end of the financial year and you need to depreciate your racket.
3: Maybe there should be a cutoff where we write off all ideas that we're not following up. Like, it doesn't have to be the end of the financial year, but...
4: So you're saying, interesting, because I've got a side idea I'm just going to put it out here to let you guys know. I'm not asking for permission. I'm just letting you know that this is happening. I think I will push forward with my B operation.
3: No, you won't.
4: No, I will.
5: No,
4: I will.
5: I had someone, a mutual friend of ours.
4: You're not going to hear about it here, but I have decided to push forward with this exciting honey operation.
3: Is it called Must Be Nice?
4: No, it's called Hames Hives. And if you go to hameshives.com, I've actually built a website, a landing page. You can register your interest. There's a small questionnaire there if you're a honey fan.
3: What are you registering your interest?
4: I'm just registering interest in the business. No, if you'd like to be on the Hames Hives mailing list so we can let you know when we get the hives up and running and as honey production flows.
3: God.
5: I had someone text us this week and said he watched an ABC documentary about bees and went out and bought 12 hives. He said it was the worst decision he's ever made in his life.
4: Sure, there's some pushback. There is some pushback. I've had some people actively go, you're not cut out for an agricultural operation. Yeah, I try to explain to them, I'm not actually going to be the beekeeper. I'm going to hire one of the most exciting up-and-coming beekeepers on the scene. I don't know who that's going to be yet, but they will be ready to disrupt the whole industry. Hameshives.com if you're interested.
6: All I'm saying is
4: Do you think this will peter out by June 30?
6: No, because you're stubborn. But if someone just ends up rebadging their own farm.
5: There's going to be some asterisk to it.
6: Don't worry, I'm going to be sifting through this. It's like when you say you're baking cakes and you're just assembling them because all the cake gets delivered.
5: He does a good job of the cake.
4: Thank you, Jack. And as I will with the New Zealand Alpine single origin raw organic honey, it'll be an amazing honey experience for those interested.
6: Okay, good luck.
4: There'll be different streams. If you'd like to stay abreast of the operation. Yep, by June 30. I'll have my next update by June 30 for you guys. From now on, it becomes an underground honey operation till obviously we launch, and it's very much above ground.
6: But we should make it really clear we're not using any of the show's money or the people's money on your operation.
4: You made it clear where you stood when we took the vote.
6: Yeah.
4: And I've unfortunately, due to my deep belief that this is a good idea, I'll have to forge forward like a solo bee. Which is very, very hard. They are a hive animal. You'll forge forward like a drone, a solo drone.
6: Well, we're barracking for you.
5: I am, actually.
4: Oh, well, now you love the honey.
5: No, I didn't want to do the work, but I wish you luck. I don't want to see you fail.

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7: The people's Bitcoin will be used for an impulse buying session from yourself.
8: Yes.
7: Followed by a game show as created by yourself, myself and Jack, where the people can come to said game show, similar to The Price is Right,
8: yep,
7: and try and win a showcase of yep, everything that you've bought.
8: Everything I bought. It serves two purposes.
7: Yep.
8: Could we cure me of my impulse buying compulsion and addiction by putting me in a room? And this is some demands I'll have for you, Ando. You currently have the Bitcoins.
7: Yep.
8: And you obviously have to convert one to cash, mm-hmm, before this happens. And I would like my own card, mm-hmm, one of the metallic ones, yep, if possible. I don't know if they exist or not, but like,
7: yeah, we can get
8: you know, we're going to be putting like, how much is a Bitcoin?
7: I think at the moment, like $98,000.
8: Yeah, let's say we're going to be putting close to $100,000 on this credit card. Mm. You want a metal one.
7: Yeah,
8: right?
7: Yeah.
8: So it's me with the metal card in a room, and I would like just coffee,
7: mm-hmm,
8: and cheesecake.
7: Yep. Okay. That sounds like you're making up your mind right now.
8: I don't know why this is like I'm on death row.
9: And you didn't ask for that much. It's not that luxurious.
7: You're not getting $98,000.
8: Why not?
7: Well, because half the money is going into trying to produce this show. No, it's not.
8: No way. The whole thing is we're burning a Bitcoin.
7: No, it's half and half. We said that. Half and half. You get $50,000 and then the rest is...
8: No, I don't. I can't do much with 50. I thought the whole thing was I'm burning a Bitcoin. Get a sponsor. Call in some favours.
7: TV studios are expensive.
8: You're in there all the time. You do the 100 all the time.
7: Yeah.
8: Just ask those guys. Surely the crew love you. I would have thought, Andy,
7: yeah,
8: you've been running that show for years. I would have thought the crew loved you so much that they would be happy to come and do a day for free.
7: I don't think so. But it's
9: not even a day for free. It's like stick around for half an hour at the end of
8: 1 hour. Yeah. You're exactly right, Jack. We could knock this thing over in an hour. Easy. Easy.
7: I'll
8: just need to get there like during the day to the loading dock and load all the prizes in. Sorry. Okay. Let's put aside the...
7: No, okay, fine. You can have $90,000.
8: Great. Thank you.
7: Mm. Now, but...
8: That's how you negotiate.
9: Yeah, well done, especially against Andy.
7: Well, the tagline, burn a Bitcoin, was what actually was ringing in my ears.
8: Well, because what do you think about the name for the show? We call it Bitcoin Blitz. Because it is a blitz. And yep, it's a full Bitcoin.
9: Love that.
8: Half Bitcoin Blitz.
7: Yeah. Really yeah. Okay. Bitcoin Blitz. Yep. Love
8: it. I think our game show should be called Bitcoin Blitz.
7: Yep.
8: And the understanding is, you know, however many people are in the audience, 100 or whatever, they enter that room and they will be leaving with $100,000 in prizes.
7: Yeah. Yep. So if you get selected, let's try and get a huge audience. Like it's too, like I think we can try and get as big an audience as possible because that whole Price is Right feel where everyone's yelling and being excited, I think
8: yeah,
7: that'd be
8: that's
7: great.
8: The vibe. That is the vibe.
7: Okay. So you're in charge of the showcase. Okay. I asked you, though, to do a dry run.
8: Sorry, just so we're really clear for everyone, the bit where I have the coffee and the cheesecake in the room and the, you know, $100,000 on a credit card, I think we should call that Golden Day or something.
7: Yep.
8: You know, make a real celebration of it.
7: Yep.
8: I enter the room with the card, and I think the best way to go...
7: Do you reckon?
8: I don't think I'm going to need 24 hours, to be honest.
7: You don't think?
8: I know that sounds crazy, but think about some big ticket items in there. There might be... You know, you get on a roll with a couple of 10,000ers.
7: Yeah, that's only 10 of those.
8: Yeah, you don't need 24 hours for that. No. Like, I'm not in this. I'm not going to be on you know, not buying like tins of beans on online shopping. Yep. I'm putting in a big order, a couple of big orders.
7: I think that's good because you want
8: a couple of hours. Because I'm not going to rush through it. And I think it's important to go in with not too many preconceived ideas. Mm-hmm. I think I just want to like let, to get this out of my system, I just want to let impulses take over. That's why the coffee is important.
7: Yep.
8: I get very fired up and make some bad decisions on coffee.
7: Golden day. When are we going to have golden day? Can we do that in the next 2 months?
8: Yes.
7: Then definitely. I think we put the show on when all the stuff arrives. Like we probably, like things take ages sometimes to get here. So we can't put the show on until all those things arrive.
8: Mm-hmm.
7: So we're probably months away from that.
8: But I think as a skeleton, this feels right for Bitcoin Blitz. Jack, do you want to do the music for the show?
9: Oh, I would love to. Okay. Like make a jingle for them.
8: Well, don't we need a house band kind of thing? Like, could you?
9: House band?
7: I don't think, what are you, is this not a Tonight Show?
8: No, I know, but there is music involved in a lot of these shows and it could be fun to have you do the music.
7: You can tender for the jingle of Bit.
9: Tender?
7: Yeah, because I feel like there's better musicians listening.
9: Oh, come on. You don't, but there's better hosts for shows, but we don't have to tender you as the host.
8: He's got you there.
9: All right, tender the host.
8: I mean, you've got a 2-time Gold Logan winner that you've shoved in the prize cupboard. You have to, oh, Guy Smiley has to be out the front. So, good call, Jack. I'll
9: make some music with the assumption that I'm going to pass through.
7: All right, if anyone else is out there and would like to also like to tender for the jingle for Bitcoin Blitz, we'll see. It's always good, that's Jack, and best practice to have a few quotes and a few options.
8: That's fair. That is fair. Ando, you gave me a mission yesterday. You said, hey, just as, and he was like, just so I can get my head around, like, what kind of prizes are you thinking? And I said, well, I don't know because I'm not in the zone.
7: Mm.
8: So Andy gave me a fake money $10,000 dry run yesterday.
9: Okay, great.
8: He goes, so I was like, all right, well, probably won't be until tomorrow morning because when we chatted, this was in the afternoon. I was like, I'll wake up, I'll, you know, I'll have a coffee and I'll just see where my mind takes me.
7: Give us your top online. Three.
8: Well, there was only a few before I burnt through the 10 grand.
7: Jeepers.
8: There's some small ones, there's some big ones. I also, I know that my algorithm is obviously just going to be heavily slanted towards me.
7: Mm.
8: I do want people to know, especially, you know, when I compare what ads I get served to what my wife gets served.
7: Right.
8: You know, I don't want people being like, okay, well, this is just going to be quite a lot of like golf and adventure gear.
7: Yep.
8: And that might not be as exciting for generally speaking, for the women in the audience.
7: Yes.
8: You know, I don't really want that as much. Look, I hear you, but by the same token, I am me. So it's my impulses, but I will be trying to
7: round it out.
8: Keep that in mind. Keep that in mind. Keep that in mind. So everyone can feel like there's something exciting in the showcase.
7: Yeah, good.
8: Before I even began, there was an ad in my inbox warning me that the fastest selling golf shoes of all time had recently been resupplied.
7: Wow.
8: Because they sold out so fast the first time. That's $400. If I was in a zone of unlimited money, yes, I'm buying that. Okay.
9: How much of this stuff were you tempted to buy for yourself?
8: Yeah, a bit. Mm. A bit. That reminded me then, as I pretended I bought that, that I did see a pen that I meant to buy the other day online. Space pen. You know the space pens that write upside down?
7: You can write when you're upside down. I think most pens you can write upside down though, can't you?
8: You can for a little bit, yeah. But he has sustained upside down writing the buildings.
7: Okay, yeah. How much is that?
8: Anyway, it looks beautiful. Got the NASA logo on it.
7: Nice.
8: $200.
7: Yep. 940 left to go.
8: Then I kind of had the thought about, okay, what? Okay, this can't just be complete, just things Haim wants.
7: Mm-hmm.
8: Started scrolling through Instagram. The first ad that got me was the vacuum sealable bags for packing.
7: Yep.
8: The very Andy gift.
7: Yeah.
8: Right up your alley, this would be. You could have won it, but you've bought them instead. $230 for a set of four.
7: Okay.
8: Then I saw, I don't even really understand what it is.
7: Mm-hmm.
8: It was a thing called the Hulk 1000 pulsed laser cleaner.
7: Mm.
8: And it's a machine that fires out laser. Kind of like it looks like a strobe light, but it's like click, click, click, click, click, like it's firing out a laser. And they were using it on like this old wooden kind of staircase that had peeling paint on it. And it just seamlessly burns off the paint, leaves
7: the window. I'm not sure if that's the thing though. I'm not sure. That's
8: no, no, no.
7: How much?
8: They're really expensive.
7: How much?
8: The 200 watt model is about $6,000. How sick would that be? there are people listening to this now that understand what I'm talking about. Yep. And they're like, yep, we would love a
7: but this
8: laser.
7: This brings up an interesting thing that I wanted to
8: We'd
7: raise.
8: Love a laser.
7: You often have bought things that when they arrived, they weren't what you'd hoped.
6: Mm.
8: Mm-hmm.
7: And sometimes they don't arrive at all.
8: Is there this was from a very reputable industrial machinery.
7: Is there going to be a booby prize in Bitcoin Blitz?
8: Yep.
7: Like the bankrupt segment when you're in Wheel of Fortune, where you tell everybody about the prize and then go, but it was a scam. So if they choose it,
8: yep,
7: and you go, I'm sorry, that was one
8: right,
7: of
8: what
7: the
8: about
7: scams.
8: This? We make a game called Ham or Scam.
7: Okay.
8: And I go, I tell them about a thing I got,
7: yep,
8: and people have to vote ham or scam.
7: Mm-hmm.
8: And if it was a scam and I did get ripped off, the people that voted scam can, you know, play in the next round.
7: Yes,
8: and
7: okay,
8: the people that backed me and they did arrive, they get to play in the next round.
7: Okay, great.
8: Put that on the list.
7: Great.
8: Anyway, that's about $6,000. Then the last thing I looked at, because I was looking at my watch, which does sleep tracking. Like, I've got a Garmin watch.
7: Mm-hmm.
8: And I've just been getting very bad sleep scores lately, and I don't think it's my fault. I think the watch is starting to die. I've had it for like 4 years.
7: And I was like, a heavy watch on your wrist while you're trying to sleep.
8: Nah, but I was like, I used to be doing so well, and nothing's really changed. But it's, you know, like, I don't know if you do sleep scoring,
7: nah,
8: but you wake up and you're like, God, I just didn't think it was that bad. Anyway, then I remembered, oh, if we're playing this game and I had money to spend, I have been looking for a new watch. Garmin watch, not my model, but the very top of the line,
7: mm-hmm,
8: $3,900.
7: You've gone over your 10.
8: Yep. But here's the thing, exactly the same model, but with a slightly, well, not worse screen, like a still a very good screen,
7: yeah,
8: 2.4.
7: Okay.
8: But just letting you know, I would be buying the $4,000 in the event of the game.
7: I think this is good. I think we're getting a good sense of
9: good idea.
7: I don't need to know anything that you do on Golden Day.
8: Are you happy with this kind of
7: love
8: mix
7: it.
8: Of
7: I think
8: prizes?
7: The realm's great. I think people would love those gifts. We need to work out what they're playing for, whether they get to choose from the showcase or they just get told what they're playing for. We can work that out.
8: Yeah, because Wheel of Fortune, you choose from the showcase.
7: Yes,
8: Price
7: is
8: you
7: Right.
8: You go shopping, you go, I think I'll have that. But Price is Right, you just get the dryer.
7: Yeah,
8: you
7: so
8: just
7: that's,
8: get the cruise.
7: That's something for us to circle back to. But any suggestions for the game, hit us up, hamishnandy.com. But we're away.
8: I think we probably have to let people choose from the showcase, don't we?
7: Yep.
8: I mean, it would be... What a heartbreaking scenario for someone in the crowd to be like, God, I want the laser so badly because I have a lot of rust and
7: kind of
8: material restoration.
7: Yeah.
8: Yeah, but then if someone gets up and they really wanted rollerblades,
7: yeah,
8: and they get the laser, then we've got a lose-lose situation.
7: I quite like the moment in Price is Right where, you know, you reveal it's a jet ski and it was like, wow, great. And the other times where it's like, it's a toaster. And you see the person go, Okay, so I think that we want to make sure it's entertaining for those viewing as well to see people not happy.
8: The difference is with a jet ski and a toaster, they're still quite general products.
7: Yep.
8: And I worry that if I've bought something very specific, like the Hulk 200 Pulse Laser Cleaner, that's a toughie for someone to get excited about if you're not in the market for one. All right, we'll come back
7: to it.
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6: Today's weather forecast at Hungry Jack's: rainbow, storm and shake. 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
4: Really?
2: So she must be the go-to person for stains.
3: The fine to take your show on the road. That's, you know, she's got a... Yep. She's a stain master.
2: She's a stain gun for hire. This one got sent in to me so many times. Certainly got to thank Jane because she's the one that actually sent the audio as well. But Maria, I just want to give a nod to you. Those that were listening to the ABC on the weekend, hit us up at any time as well, hamishnerdy.com, if anything you want to ask us about. 50% go to Ham, 50% go to me. I'm going to change the game today. It's only one item we're playing.
3: Oh, my God. Here we go.
2: And
3: last time Jack beat me and I was a little bit annoyed and I feel like I was a bit hasty jumping in.
2: And to give you guys a better chance, I've taken the guy that's rung up with his stain but beeped out the key elements.
4: Okay.
3: As a refresher to the game, we start with her solution for the stain, don't we? Where often it's like, okay, go and get castor oil, mix it with cigarette ash, let it dry outside for 2 days. It will form a white paste. Take that paste, mix it with lemon juice.
2: Roll that pair of pantyhose.
3: Roll a pair of pantyhose.
2: Rub it on softly. That kind of thing, So this time I'm going to change the game a little bit. We're going to start with hearing...
3: Him explain the stain.
2: Explain the stain, but with key elements beeped out.
3: Okay.
2: Here we go.
5: Al joins us from Mansfield. Al, what's your stain?
6: Well, I have a rather nice... and it was a bit close to the and got spattered on it.
5: Ew. Right, so you need to clean up?
6: Yep.
3: Maybe it's just because
2: weird for him to say no.
3: TV shows I've been watching lately, it does sound like he was just too close to a murder scene.
2: Yes.
3: Okay.
2: So he had a rather nice something.
3: With too close
2: he
3: to something
2: it
3: else.
2: Too close to something else.
3: And it,
2: and
3: got
2: something
3: splattered
2: on it. Okay. Here is the solution that came in from Shannon.
5: Okay, you're going to hate this one. You need some female urine.
2: Wow.
3: Wow. I mean, no. Every time you hear it, you're just like, it's going to come out that she's actually Chris Lilly or something. Yeah. Like, this is a prank and it's just been going on for years and it gets wilder and wilder.
2: When I first got sent this, I was like, someone's AI'd a funny version.
3: Yeah.
2: And then when more people emailed in and I still had to go and verify it, I still went back through ABC archives to go, no. But, yes, this went to air and it's
3: female
2: true.
3: Hero.
2: Any ideas on what they're trying to clean, stain they're trying to get out?
3: I don't like why would like
4: splatter's making me think he's wearing something like a blazer or a top he likes and the blended top has come off and it's splattered on him.
3: The blended top came off. That would be more of just a domestic food stain though, wouldn't it?
4: Depends what he's blending.
3: Got too close to the something. What is this? I think that unlocks this whole thing.
2: Well, let's see. Let's keep going. And
3: So it's not just urine.
2: No, then there's a process with
3: it. Oh, right.
5: So you need a litre of female urine.
3: A litre.
5: Put it into an ice cream container. Stick it out in the sunshine until it diminishes by half.
3: It reduces.
5: So it evaporates by half. It goes down to half a litre. And it'll change colour and it'll change smell. It won't smell like urine anymore. It'll smell like ammonia.
3: I was about to go, there's a high ammonia concentrate in urine, but that was the ace up my sleeve I didn't want Jack to know about.
2: So anything...
4: First of all, it's already not worth it to save the item. Yeah. I don't
3: Especially saying to your wife, come on, you've got more than that in you. Because of 400 mils. Yeah. I'm not going to wait another day. Keep drinking. Honey, I've got things to do. Drink. I need you. You fill this whole ice cream container up.
2: The final part then of the remedy.
5: Then you put 2 tablespoons of grated raw potato without the skin on. Make sure there's no skin.
3: This is delicious.
5: It, and 2 tablespoons of coarse salt. Stir it through and then you strain it into a cup so you can use it as a sponging material. Then roll a pair of pantyhose up in a soft ball.
3: Always.
5: Dip it in the solution and you wipe it in gentle strokes.
3: Okay. And you can save the potatoes because remember, it doesn't taste like you anymore. Save those for hash browns because they're salty potatoes.
4: What is he fixing?
3: I think it's leather. I think it's a leather couch that's a bit close to something and got something splattered. Is it? I mean, I don't know if I love this answer, but is it a pet's urine? Are you fighting fire with fire?
4: Urine on urine.
3: Is it urine? My guess is maybe urine on urine.
2: Okay, Jacko, what would you like to do?
4: Splashing maybe like outdoor by a pool, getting too close to the pool with something like maybe the barbecue close to the pool. He's cleaning the outside of the barbecue.
2: Let's have a listen.
7: Al joins us from Mansfield. Al, what's your stain?
6: Well, I have a rather nice oil painting and it was a bit close to the deep fryer and got oil spattered on it.
7: Right, so you need to clean it?
3: Yep. Not a problem. Not a problem you hear at, say, the Louvre. Look.
4: Hey, where are you doing the dimmies next to the Mona Lisa?
3: Yeah, we shouldn't have taken the shield off, but we were doing an event. Yeah. We're running catering. We're doing, you know, decorate your own donuts. And we accidentally.
4: Oh, that's why you've got the ice cream container out front.
3: That's why we have all the female staff out the back. Yes, and that's why we have those profs.
4: I'm going to have to give it to Jack for the barbecue.
3: Barbecue was grease. It was grease-based.
4: We will play again.
3: It's the best. You're obviously well aware you've had a front row seat for nearly 25 years to how I live my life as a fast and loose man.
2: Yep.
3: And as time goes on, it's not changing.
2: No, that's been the most surprising thing, I've got to say. I did suspect some behaviours of the 19-year-old Haim you'd grow out of.
3: Well, I mean, I guess I've grown out of, but in terms of,
2: you've grown out a lot of them, but I'm saying there were some behaviours that I was like...
3: The fast and looseness.
2: The fast and looseness, I thought you'd get past that at some point.
3: And just in terms of the belief, the driving part, the part of my brain that is running the show... The belief it has that it can do what it's told people it can do.
2: Yes.
3: The belief it has is in its own plans. But I want you to know, I realized something the other day. I have this over-optimistic person driving my brain.
2: Yes.
3: Right? That's who's in control. Because I realized the other day, I had something cancel on me at the last minute, sort of like an hour-long appointment. And it made my day kind of reshuffle. And I was sort of like just comfortably on time to everything for the rest of the day. And I'm always about 10 minutes late.
2: Yeah.
3: And I've always just mistimed everything. And I thought, I actually need to invent an app that I book my calendar and then it takes one thing out of the day. and it emails, maybe I can get AI to do this, and it emails that person going, hey, Hamish doesn't know. This has happened.
2: Yes.
3: He doesn't get to select what gets deleted. But from experience, he does put 110% too much in the day.
2: This is great.
3: You've been selected today to be cancelled. We'll find another time for you. And meanwhile, then I would be there going, this is about the right amount of things for the day. But if left to my own devices, I put too many in. But here's something I want you to know, Ando. I realized the other day that whilst this fast and loose guy drives my brain, I have another voice in there. It doesn't get a say, doesn't get a vote, not allowed to touch the steering wheel or the pedals. Mm. But the other voice is in there. And I think it's you. I think it's your voice. And it will comment throughout the day in a kind way. And it's often kind of just surprised, a little bit surprised at what the driver's doing. Like the other day.
4: And so what and kind of comments go, will I
3: it,
4: make?
3: It won't go... It won't be as direct as going like, don't do that. Mm. It'll be more like, oh, okay. I wonder how that's going to, okay. Well, you know, you're the driver. So it doesn't backseat drive, but it's also not going, yep, I can see what you're doing here. For example, the other day I was again running a little bit late and I was starving. And I thought to myself, I'm going to need to get a food that I can eat whilst moving.
2: Mm-hmm.
3: So I was sort of in the city and I was like, okay, well, that rules out. Can't have a bowl. Mm-hmm. Can't have something you might need chopsticks for. I need a one-handed food. Mm-hmm. And I bought a massive schnitzel burger. I was also going to somewhere where I needed to turn up
2: presentable.
3: Semi-presentable. Mm-hmm. It was a meeting. Now, so I buy the massive schnitzel burger and my head goes, great, this will, I'll turn up well-fed. Yum, yum, yum. That looks great. Mm-hmm. I'm very excited to eat this. That's the driver. You, in my head, go, oh, okay. Are you sure that's the right thing to eat with one hand while you're driving? And I, the driver in my brain goes, yeah, this will be great. We're right, so excited yeah. about this burger. And you're like, okay, that's not how I would do it. I wouldn't have, because it's like the tone. You remember when you're a kid and you go to a friend's house for the first time mm-hmm. and you're like, oh, okay, we don't do it like that in our house.
2: Yes.
3: Like you're kind of like, oh my God, can you guys just have paddle pops after dinner? Mm-hmm. Like we don't do it. That's not how things work in our house. Anyway, eating the massive schnitzel, some unfortunately did get loose.
2: Yes.
3: And kind of, you know, cascades down the front of the top. And it was hot, so I'm getting an oil burn through my shorts.
2: And did you have any car. Napkins down, anything like catching?
3: No, down.
2: Well, if I find myself in that situation, I've got napkins in the car for all those.
3: Clean ones. Because, yeah, I've got napkins in the car, mate, but they're covered in two-week-old Chipotle. So they're not, I don't have clean napkins to lay down in the car. Right. I'm a serial killer that carries around like a little tarp in case I'm going to make a mess. No, I mean, but then you're in my head going, and again, to your credit, it doesn't go, told you so.
2: Yes.
3: It goes, oh, yeah. We did worry that might happen, didn't we? And then my driver, the person driving my brain, will often be like, well, you could have been a little bit more vocal. And yes. You're like, well, I don't really get a vote, so just...
2: Well, the assumption for me was you would grow out of these things because when we were younger, it's like, oh, he hasn't collected enough data to realise that this is probably the wrong way to approach it. 25 years of friendship later, I feel like you've seen most scenarios multiple times. So what is your brain thinking?
3: I got this.
2: The last six times was unlucky?
3: Yep. No, this one, this will work. And I think I just love a high risk, high reward scenario.
2: There's not that high a reward.
3: You eat a huge schnitzel, you're on time, and you feel great.
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2: Gusto, gusto check. 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
3: It's a quality I think we all like to see in the world.
1: Mm.
3: And we're the only show that actively audits it. 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
1: yep.
3: Just contact us. And that's what Lockie's done.
1: If you're in the service business,
3: yep.
1: What kind of service you're providing, it starts with gusto when you meet a potential customer.
3: You simply cannot be successful in your field if you lack gusto.
1: Mm.
3: If you're slumping around, you're not going to sell many flowers that way.
1: No.
3: If you're a florist.
1: Yep.
3: You'll sell no flowers if you're a bricklayer, if you're slumping around.
1: Yeah.
3: But it's still gusto of the highest importance. Lockie's contact is he's gone, listen, he's got a mate, Riley, who's mm-hmm. just joined his wife's cleaning business. Riley has joined his wife. Riley is married to Sam.
1: Mm-hmm.
3: Riley and Sam have joined forces as a business. Lockie's married to neither of them,
1: yep.
3: But Lockie is friends with Riley.
1: Riley. Yes, okay, with
3: that. So he's gone, this mate has joined/tacked on to his wife's business. So Sam's spring cleaning was the business. So Sam's cleaning things, you know, clearing out one-offs or regular work.
1: Good
3: and, you know, that's been her jam for some time.
1: Mm-hmm.
3: He's included the flyer here. So it's like we are now expanding.
1: Right.
3: They're offering lawn mowing, gardening, you know, yard work as well.
1: So call that's Riley the, for that.
3: That's the bit that Riley's tacked onto.
1: Right. So, but he's really buying into her IP. It seemed like she had the stronger.
3: Well, the business is Sam's spring cleaning.
1: Yeah. Exactly.
3: There is no sub business here. There's okay. It's not Riley's lawn work.
1: Yep.
3: It's just he would be working for Sam Spring Cleaning.
1: Yep. 3 marks per person, yep. All out of 10. Jack and I will be marking as we go and we'll review them after each. Old man Ham, good luck. Good
3: mm-hmm.
1: luck.
3: Mm-hmm.
1: And we're starting with Jack. Do you have Sam's
4: number? I've got Sam's number from the flyer.
1: Okay.
4: Here we go.
5: Hello, Sam speaking.
3: Oh, is that Sam's Spring Cleaning?
5: Yes, it is, yep.
3: Rick Steasley is my name. How are you?
5: Hi, good, thanks. How are you? Sorry, you're calling from a private number.
3: Oh, yes, I've got that turned off to stop scammers.
5: Yep, fair enough.
3: Well, I'm just wondering, how are you this fine day?
5: Good, thank you. How are you?
3: Oh, very good, very good. I'm interested in hiring your services.
5: Yep.
3: But I want a one-off spring clean.
5: Yep.
3: Albeit the wrong month. But I'm a little unsure if it's worth the money. But I wonder if you just tell me why I should do it, why I should hire you.
5: I don't know. That's a yep. You've kind of got caught me off guard here.
3: Okay.
5: sorry, I'm just at home with my 1-year-old daughter, so you've just thrown me off guard.
3: Times.
5: Yes, I know. I have literally no idea what to say right now.
3: Okay, but you'd provide the full service?
5: Of cleaning?
3: Yes.
5: So my normal, so obviously my title is Sam Spring Cleaning.
3: Yep.
5: But I do, most of my clients are regulars, weekly or fortnightly, and I just do the bathrooms, the floors, windowsills.
3: I've got them all.
5: Kitchen.
3: Sounds good. Yep. Okay, well, I think I'm interested. I'll talk to my wife and we'll give you a call back, but I hope you have a wonderful day.
5: Thank you so much. Thank you.
3: Thank you.
5: Thanks. Bye.
6: Wow.
7: Wow.
1: Lots to unpack.
7: Wow. Let's give them their scores now. I'm going to say,
3: but,
7: well look, done, by the way. What was your name again?
3: Rick something.
1: Brother Rick. I'm about to call you Dennis.
3: I almost called myself Ralph. Because it took a swerve at the end, but I thought if they are listeners, who knows?
1: I think
3: they hear the word Ralph out of my mouth, they might identify it very quickly.
1: I'm going to say greeting 9.
3: After high energy, high gusto. Yeah,
1: after you said how your day, she was surprised and matched you. It actually went past it.
3: I think people like to hear how are you this fine day.
1: Yeah.
3: Reminds you that each day is a blessing.
1: Yeah.
3: Yeah.
1: Promoting her business, the second one.
3: I admit I threw her for a loop because it's...
1: No.
3: She's there going,
4: I don't think it's... So. It wasn't that much of a difficult question.
3: It wasn't. She's a working mum. I mean, she's there with a one-year-old. I've called her in the middle of childcare.
1: I'm giving her a generous 4.
8: I gave her a 2.
1: Yeah, I think it's more accurate.
3: It was. I mean, look, the door was wide open to go, look, you've never seen a house as clean as this. You're going to love it.
1: Yeah.
3: And
1: what are you going with him? 3 then?
3: Yeah, look, I mean, I just sympathize. I mean, she had her hands full. As soon as you hear, I've got a one-year-old here, mate, I'm not really interested in selling you a one-off clean. I do.
1: Okay,
3: I do
1: sympathize. But then the good
3: even just as a husband, I was like, I've got to get off the phone here. This is,
1: yeah.
3: I'm wasting this woman. This is not what she wants to be doing.
1: I'm going to give her a 10 for the goodbye. I thought.
3: Goodbye was lovely, wasn't it?
8: 10 maybe out of 10.
3: The gusto was high, I think, because she didn't want to talk to Rick anymore. I think it was more excitement to get off the phone with Rick. So what have you guys scored her there?
1: It's a 9, a 3, and a 10. It takes it a 22 out of 30.
3: Yep.
8: It is good to note that finishing on a 10 does leave you with a good taste in your mouth, though. Because now when I think back to the call, I think, oh, she was nice. Yeah, even though in the middle I've got a 2 out of 10 in here.
1: That is so true. It's like when you're looking at the moguls and they put 50% on the aerial and weighted versus the knee work or something like that. And you're like, that's not a great reference.
3: Look, I mean, even in a Winter Olympics year, it's a... some effort. Had you done that 2 years ago, you would have probably, we would have slumped. We would have slumped for a show.
1: God.
3: No, leave it in.
1: Go for it.
3: All right. Well, let's see how Riley goes.
1: Yeah.
3: Hopefully they're not in the same house on speakerphone.
1: I doubt it, because she wouldn't have gone, I've got here a one-year-old, and been worried about it. If he was there, I'd be able to help her.
3: That's true.
8: But marking on the same things, I imagine.
1: Yeah, greeting.
3: Going to try and do the same script.
8: The question.
3: As possible. Yep.
8: And the goodbye. Here we go, yep. Riley.
9: Hello.
3: Oh, hello. Is that Sam Spring Cleaning?
9: No, it's not. Sorry.
3: Sorry, I've got your number here.
9: That's my partner.
3: I'm actually hoping to. Is this the yard work? I've got some yard work I need doing. Are you the fellow in charge of that?
9: Yes. Yep.
3: Oh, that's great. Right. What's your name?
9: Riley. Sorry. Rick. Are you local?
3: Yes, I am. I just got your number off Facebook.
9: Oh yeah, no worries.
3: Rick's my name. Well, first of all, sorry. Well, how are you this fine day?
9: No, not bad, mate. Not bad.
3: Well, I'm looking at getting a sort of a one-off full yard do-over. I've got a bit of bracken overgrown and lawn stuff, and I'm probably getting a bit old for it. I'm unsure if it's worth the money. I do want a good job done, but I suppose my question to you is, why are you the right man for the job?
9: Well, I'll get it done, I guess. But where are you based? Like, where are you living?
3: At the moment, I'm at my sister's house, because the house is quite overgrown.
9: No, but where's your house? Because I can come and have a look at it if you want.
3: Well, I appreciate that.
9: Let you know.
3: Okay, well, actually, why don't I give you a buzz back? And then I'll arrange a time to meet there. Let me give you a call back in 10 minutes. Is that all right?
9: No worries at all.
3: Okay, I hope you have a wonderful day.
9: You too.
1: Gee.
3: Now, not 100% his fault.
1: Oh, you're in your sister's house.
3: I don't know. I've got no idea where these guys are.
1: No, we got the right amount. We got all we needed from Riley. I'm giving his greeting a 4.
8: Even I thought that was generous.
3: It was curt, wasn't it?
8: It was curt. And when you said, this is Sam Spring Cleaning and his number is on the flyer,
3: he said no.
8: Which is an odd thing to say.
1: Yeah.
3: He's forgotten that he's added himself to the business.
1: So that's problematic.
3: He's left, unless it's an old flyer. Okay.
1: 4, is he the man for the job? Going to give him a 6?
3: Yeah, I actually, it was brief, but I liked his
1: I'll get the job done.
3: Rationale.
8: Yeah. Get the job done and I'll come and have a look at it. You get extra
3: That's
8: points
3: good
8: for
3: gusto.
8: That.
3: That is good.
1: So maybe should it be 7?
8: Yeah.
1: Okay.
3: I'd go 7 or 8 for that. But I think, you know, again, partly the question is to blame there.
1: Do we want to ring back them both, or at least Sam, and just say, are you sure about adding Riley to the flyer?
3: I think we've got to call Sam back.
1: Give Sam another buzz.
10: Hello.
1: Sam,
3: it's Hamish and Andy here. How are you going?
10: Oh, my God. What is happening?
1: Well, you've just submitted.
3: Did a very realistic old man called Rick call you a few minutes ago?
1: Yeah. You've just been subjected to a gusto check, Sam, for your business.
5: Oh, my God.
1: I'm not sure if you've ever heard us do gusto checks before, but this is where we check whether people and their small businesses are answering the phones and offering service with the right amount of gusto that's going to entice customers to come and use them.
5: Well, I failed because I couldn't even give him an answer.
1: You'd
3: be surprised, Sam, because your husband's mate, Lockie, had nominated you guys to go, okay, be like, Riley's, you know, he's recently added himself to Sam's spring cleaning as the head of garden work. And Lockie was like, I think you need to do a gusto check to both of them to see who's got the most gusto. So we called you and then we called your husband Riley.
1: And because obviously he's being added to your business, it seems, from the way we can see it, we wanted to make sure that he's reaching the marks that you have set and the level you've set as far as gusto. You got a 22 out of 30. Yes, in the middle where you didn't quite know what to say, definitely to sell your own business. Was your but only misstep.
3: Gusto is not knowledge.
1: No.
3: Gusto is an attitude.
1: But your greeting and your goodbye were outstanding.
5: Oh, thank you so much.
1: Riley, on the other hand.
5: Oh, my Lord.
1: We've gotten more nervous news to give you. I mean, obviously,

0: a month. It was just like a side gig. He has a full-time job. It was just going to come and help do the launch.
1: How's it feel? Okay. How's it feeling as the new kind of setup?
0: As in with him?
1: Yeah.
0: It's we don't work together, obviously, because I don't think I could do that. Love him, but, you know.
1: Yeah.
0: Awesome. Yeah, no, it is going well. We make, because a lot of end of lease cleans, a lot of people are selling their properties and stuff. Like, we do get quite a bit of business, luckily.
1: Okay, are you seeing results from Riley's side?
0: Oh, yeah, he's fantastic. Okay. It was actually my idea. So, yeah.
2: Great. Would you say you're his boss? Are we talking to Riley's boss here? Because, I mean, he works for Sam's Spring Cleaning. It's not Riley's yard work. It's like...
0: Well, I pay him, so I guess I am the boss.
2: Okay. Well, then it breaks our heart a bit to tell his boss he did not score as highly as you in the gusto check.
0: Oh, no. How do I fire somebody I love so much?
1: I know.
0: It's the hardest part of our job.
2: But the good news is it's not our job. That's your job. We'll good luck.
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16: Good morning, I'm Dusty Fitzpatrick. New polling shows

0: primary vote has fallen to its lowest level since 2022. The news poll published in The Australian shows Labor's core support down 3 points at 30%. One Nation has picked up some lost ground to sit equal with Labor. The Coalition is up 2 points, but still well behind on 19%. Liberal member for Monash, Mary Aldred, has told Sky News their focus remains on gaining back the trust of voters through good policy.
1: Look, there's lots of opinion polls every couple of days, it seems. I'm part of a coalition team. That's the Liberal Party and the National Party. We're doing the hard work now on policies that appeal to the Australian people, that address issues like cost of living, energy increases.
0: The Albanese government will demand big tech companies abide by a digital duty of care to ensure AI works for Australians. Sarah Wiedersehen reports.
2: Artificial intelligence is transforming the way people work and learn. The federal government has now published a new list of AI safety priorities to allay any concerns about the technology's potential risks. They include legislating a digital duty of care, which would put the onus on AI companies to build in safety by design, strengthening privacy safeguards to protect personal data, and better regulation of the use of AI in federal agencies like Centrelink and Services Australia. Sarah Wiedersehen reporting.
0: The US military has launched renewed airstrikes targeting Iran's Revolutionary Guard in retaliation for the killing of American troops in Jordan. The Iranian strike killed 2 US service personnel, and a 3rd US soldier remains missing. The United Kingdom will have a new Prime Minister later today, its 7th in a decade. Andy Burnham is expected to take office after a formal reception with King Charles. He takes over as leader of the British Labour Party from Sir Keir Starmer. Former UK MP Alastair Burt says nobody knows how long his positive effect on the party will last.
3: There's some optimism in the Labour Party now. They won a resounding victory in 2024, but now the Prime Minister didn't satisfy his own MPs and made some mistakes, and so they've moved him on.
0: Also making news, Russia has carried out one of its biggest ballistic missile attacks on Kyiv since launching its full-scale invasion of Ukraine. And thousands of football fans have gathered at live sites across the country to watch the FIFA World Cup final between Spain and Argentina on the big screen. This Argentinian fan says he's praying for World Cup glory.
4: We won the World Cup last time, but we really want to win it again. So hopefully we make it happen again.
0: Checking the markets, the Australian share market forecast to open up 54 points, one Aussie dollar buying 69.82 US cents.
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0: better. As we heard in the news, Argentina and Spain are preparing to battle it out for World Cup glory this hour. In the NRL, the Gold Coast Titans have returned to the winner's circle, defeating the Seagulls 38-32. Titans coach Josh Hannay says despite the victory, there's still a long way to go.
6: There's a fighting quality about this group now. Like, we've been down a number of times to come back and win, right? So it's not all doom and gloom. I just know they're a lot better than what they were today.
0: The Dolphins have bounced back after their 66-0 defeat to the Sharks last week with a win over the Cowboys 36-16. In the AFL, the Bulldogs have held on for a crucial win against the Suns on the Gold Coast. Hawthorn have thumped Richmond 122-52. That's news and sport.
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10: Your four-day forecast for Gippsland and the Valley. A frost warning for west, south and east Gippsland. Monday, areas of frost and fog, but mostly sunny for the rest of the day. Tuesday, fog and frost to start the day, mostly sunny and 16. Wednesday, showers increasing, 17. And on Thursday, showers, snow falling above 700 metres, possible small hail and a top of 10. Monday, 16 the top for the Valley, Sale and Lakes, 17 the top for Bairnsdale and Orbost. Currently, it's 5.
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0: Before you go, there's something I want you to have.
1: Oh, it's beautiful. But wait a minute, isn't this...
0: Yeah, yes it is.
1: But I thought the old lady dropped it into the ocean in the air.
0: Well, baby, I went down and got it for you.

0: Brian Tommy.
1: I've always thought I would maybe a little bit younger than my age. I don't even think early.
2: I could
1: 30.
2: Do it like maybe 36, 37.
1: Oh, my God. So the reason I had a real pep in my step all yesterday is because this guy goes, I reckon you're a few years older than me. And I said, how old do you think I am? And he goes, I'm 24. I'd have you pegged at about 27, 28. And my... No.
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5: Good morning, it's Daniel Brewer with your local news and sport. The Allan Labor government announced on Friday that there will be a new Gippsland regional training program allowing recruits to train locally and fill vacancies faster. Premier Jacinta Allan says it's about locals serving their local community.
6: And I want to commend Victoria Police for having a focus on ensuring that training and opportunities to have a career in Victoria Police is available and made more easily available to people who live in rural and regional Victoria. It means people who live in their local communities can go on and serve their local communities.
5: The Grains Research and Development Corporation, along with the National Grower Network, will be holding a forum tomorrow at the Star Hotel in Sale. Rebecca Starrick, Grower Relations Manager for GRDC, says registrations are required.
7: So it's a great opportunity that if there's any issues or challenges that grain producers are seeing in their paddocks or in their region, to bring them along and have a bit of a discussion with us as GRDC, make us aware of them, as well as hear a little bit about what's going on in the 800 odd projects that we've got going on at any one time in GRDC. So all the details are on the GRDC website. If you head to the events page, you'll be able to see the registration there for the sale event.
5: Gippsland renters are being reminded they have the right to live in a property with working smoke alarms. Sam College reports.
8: Renters are being urged to report any faulty or non-working smoke alarms to their rental provider as soon as possible, with broken alarms considered an urgent repair under state rental laws. The Country Fire Authority and Fire Rescue Victoria say working smoke alarms provide a vital early warning in the event of a fire. Sam College, Ace Radio.
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10: Top of the ladder, Boysdale Bragong and second place Lindenau. Final score saw the Bombers kick 14-16-90 to defeat the Cats 12-8-80. In the other games, Lucknow defeated Alexandrians by 9 points, Orbosno Rose defeated Strata by 38 points, and Wyong defeated Painsville by 149 points.
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2: 8 degrees in Melbourne, a mostly sunny day today, heading to a top of 16 at 6 o'clock. Good morning, I'm Eddie Summerfield. Two people have been arrested after driving a car the wrong way through the Burnley Tunnel and over the Balti Bridge before a head-on crash in Port Melbourne. Police say a Subaru Outback was seen travelling the wrong way through the tunnel at around 11:30.

0: last night before continuing onto the bridge and colliding with a Kia Sorento on a city-bound off-ramp. The two occupants of the Subaru, a 60-year-old man and a 51-year-old woman from Rye, were arrested at the scene. Six people in the Kia were not injured. Spain has come to a standstill with the World Cup final underway in New York, where Argentina and Spain are locked at nil all at halftime. Stephanie Wacklewick is in Madrid.
1: It is much calmer now, with it seems every person in the city glued to a screen. But earlier, footpaths were packed, seas of red and yellow at every corner you turned, and the sound of vuvuzelas ringing through the streets. Crowds started building from about midday, singing, waving flags and stopping traffic, cars happy to join in, honking their horns in solidarity. It is 10 p.m, but it's also still daylight and 32 degrees, the heat failing to deter fans. Fountains and other landmarks have been gated off in anticipation of crowds getting rowdy. Either way the result goes, Spain is looking to lift the World Cup for a second time since 2010. Stephanie Wacklewick, Madrid.
0: The new CFMEU administrator wants urgent regulation in Victoria's construction industry. Michael Crosby warning the Victorian branch will remain broken, telling it the Age it'll remain in administration indefinitely while its former sacked bosses exerted control. The United States has confirmed another soldier has been killed as the conflict with Iran escalates further. The service member died during the controlled detonation of an Iranian attack drone in Iraq. Unidentified remains have also been found as part of the search of a soldier unaccounted for following an attack on a base in Jordan, which left two people dead. King Charles will today invite Andy Burnham to form government after he was confirmed as the UK's new Labour leader. In one of his first acts as UK Prime Minister, Mr. Burnham will scrap Keir Starmer's digital ID program as part of a nationwide reset of daily priorities. Keir Starmer introduced the compulsory digital ID policy last year to help combat illegal working. Also making news, champion Aussie athletes have described the devastating impact of losing the Commonwealth Games to Glasgow ahead of this week's opening ceremony. And veteran broadcaster Darren Hinch will be farewelled with a state funeral at the Port Melbourne Timber Yard today. Checking finance, one Aussie dollar buying 69.74 US cents.
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0: better. As we've heard, it's nil all in the World Cup final between Spain and Argentina. The first ever half-time show getting underway. Essendon has won its first game in Victoria this season, holding on by 3 points in a thriller over the Giants. It was relief for interim coach Dean Solomon.
3: It's a bloody good feeling. Our footy club's been on its knees for a period of time, and the footy world's jumped on that, and they enjoy us sitting at the bottom, and we've felt that, and we don't like that. And so to push back a little bit and get one win, and it's albeit one win, I'm just really happy for these players.
0: And Ken Hinckley will be unveiled as Tasmania's first coach later this morning. That's the latest news and sport.
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5: 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Gippsland East Study Hub Outreach Hayfield are holding an open day later today, inviting everyone to explore options for learning and extended skills. The open day will begin from 2. Study Hub team leader Rick Coleman says it's a great place to study in private and quiet.
6: The Study Hub is somewhere where anyone who's doing post-secondary education can go. They've got access to high-speed internet, somewhere quiet to study, and we can provide a bit of study skill support as well. 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
5: Wellington Shire Community Assistance grants are now open, with grants of up to $6,000 available. Head to the Wellington Shire Council website for details on how to apply. 15 local school children from Latrobe City will take to the stage alongside professional performers from Opera Australia when Don Giovanni comes to Gippsland Performing Arts Centre tomorrow night. Luke Francis reports.
7: The children's choir has been rehearsing for the production since early May, preparing for the unique opportunity to perform as part of one of opera's most celebrated works. The performance gives young people the chance to be involved in a professional production, gaining valuable experience while working alongside Opera Australia artists and crew. Tickets are still available. Head to the council's website for details. Luke Francis, Ace Radio.
5: Detectives from Task Force Summit arrested a 58-year-old New South Wales woman in the Bairnsdale area on Friday as part of their ongoing investigation into the movements of Desmond Freeman. The woman was interviewed by police and released pending further inquiries, and the investigation remains ongoing.
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5: Round 13 of Gippsland League senior football results. Morwell 11-10-76 defeated Mafra 9-14-68. Sale 9-8-62 lost to Druin 19-16-130. Leongatha 14-7-91 defeated Traralgon 12-8-80. Warrigal 12-13-85 defeated Bairnsdale 10-13-73. And Maui 13-13-91 defeated Wonthaggi 8-5-53. That's the latest in local news and sport.
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9: Your 4-day forecast for Gippsland and the valley. Areas of morning fog and frost clearing to a mostly sunny day today with light winds. We're heading for a top of 16 across the Latrobe Valley and in Lakes Entrance. 17 in Sale, 18 in Bairnsdale and Orbost. Tomorrow, early fog, then mostly sunny, 16. Wednesday, partly cloudy with showers increasing, 17. Thursday, showers, 10. And right now, 1 degree in the valley and Sale, 0 in Bairnsdale, 4 in Lakes and Orbost.
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10: And now, ladies and gentlemen, here's
4: Gabby and Dan.
10: Let me be the first to say, brr. It's 6:08. It's a brand new week. It's a Monday. This is the Morning Crew with Gabby and Dan. Sup, Gabba?
11: Brr.
10: Oh, indeed. Right back at you. Listen, now the World Cup final is going on at the moment. At halftime, it is nil all between Argentina and Spain, and the halftime entertainment is underway. So we've had Madonna, we've had BTS, we've had Ted Lasso, and now we've
11: got the Muppets.
10: Oh, the Muppets, yes, the Muppets were there as well. Now we've got Justin Bieber.
11: I know, I said to you, hurry up, get to the song. I want to watch the rest of the halftime show. Okay. And I stand by that.
10: Okay, all right. Well, enjoy some Ariana Grande. Next, I'll tell you about a protest I was caught up in over the weekend.
11: Oh.
10: Nearly started a riot. Anyway, we'll get to it next. Morning Crew with Gabby and Dan.

0: Monday morning, 16 past 6, Morning Crew with Gabby and Dan. Gabby, your quick hot take, shall we say, on the halftime entertainment at the FIFA World Cup final?
1: I was pretty much like, oh, I didn't get to see much of it, bear in mind. But every artist did like one song.
0: Yeah.
1: There was also Miss Piggy and Kermit the Frog.
0: Yes.
1: And The Count. Yeah. Featured as well. Random. It was a bit of fun.
0: Yeah, they're trying. They're trying something different. Anyway, it's different because I suppose, you know, when the Super Bowl comes around, it's winter in America, so it's dark. Whereas this game's in broad daylight.
1: It's a bit like the AFL Grand
0: Final.
1: It
0: loses a bit, doesn't the entertainment
1: win?
0: Well,
1: I thought it was kind of nicely done.
0: It was
1: done.
0: Good for what it was.
1: Yeah, and Shakira.
0: Oh, my God.
1: Wow, her hips.
0: I'd say I wish I could look that good when I'm in my 50s, but I've never looked that good at any point. So good on her and good on everyone who took part in the halftime. And for the game itself, it's nil all between Spain and Argentina. So this game could be going for a while because second half hasn't even started yet. Then we could have extra time. Then we could have a penalty shootout. This game could take up the majority of our show today.
1: Wowee. That's good because anyway. I don't have much more content. So we just keep giving you the score.
0: Over the weekend, I was in Melbourne, in the CBD of Melbourne for a bit of an adventure. And I got to soak up all the Melbourne stuff. Like I was actually involved, not involved, but I saw two protests.
1: Oh, two.
0: Two separate protests. One of them was just one guy. And we gave him a shout out. Like, good on this guy.
1: One guy.
0: One guy.
1: Holding a placard.
0: Yep. And a megaphone. One guy on the steps of state parliament who was protesting about digital IDs.
1: We're getting digital IDs?
0: Well, I guess we have them, don't we, I suppose?
1: Oh, yeah, my driver's license.
0: Yeah,
1: I've got it on the Service Victoria
0: so
1: app or whatever.
0: He was protesting that and the government sort of, you know, going too hard and knowing more about it. It was just one guy. Yeah. No one else was getting involved.
1: Right.
0: But good luck to him. I hope he did well. Saw him later on too, and he'd obviously given up at that point. But when I walked past him earlier in the day, it was one guy. And then there was another protest going on the the steps of the State Library.
1: Oh.
0: Yeah, in a weird
1: quiet
0: place.
1: Quiet time.
0: Yeah, so it wasn't really quiet. Well, they weren't too loud. But it was a protest against the Chinese Communist Party.
1: Oh, are they a big influence for us at the moment?
0: Well, I mean, I'm not sure Xi Jinping's going, oh, heck, 30 people got together at the State Library in Melbourne. I better change my regime.
1: Somewhere. Yeah, right.
0: I guess you got to start somewhere. But my daughter saw them and obviously wanted to get involved. Now, keep in mind, my daughter is 7,
1: yes,
0: nearly 8. She's in grade 2. And we walked past, she glanced over at the people who were taking part in this anti-Chinese Communist Party rally.
1: Mm-hmm.
0: And in a big loud voice, she said, Konnichiwa!
1: Oh, no.
0: And I said,
1: Wrong language.
0: I said, Imi, that's racist. And she said, why? I said, well, they're Chinese, not Japanese. She said, yeah, but I can't speak Chinese. She does Japanese at school.
1: Oh, does she? You did Indonesian, didn't you?
0: I did Indonesian,
1: what's hello?
0: Yeah. Stomach puggy? Oh, it's good morning, isn't it? I don't know. It hasn't really stuck with me.
1: I've realised.
0: I've never been to Indonesia. I can count. Satu, dua, tiga, empat, lima, enam, tujuh, delapan, sembilan.
1: Oh, lima's part of their counting.
0: Yeah. What number was that?
1: I didn't realise.
0: 1, 2, 3, 4, 5. But yeah, so I've, I can remember a little bit, but yeah, my daughter was.
1: Did you have to then explain the Communist Party to her? Because that's
0: a
1: difficult thing.
0: I didn't break down the Chinese Communist Party to my 7.5-year-old. I just tried to explain.
1: Missed opportunity.
0: Tried to explain the difference between Japanese and Chinese people. Because I'm sure, I mean, they might appreciate the support.
1: Mm.
0: And hopefully they are multilingual, so they knew what she was saying. But maybe next time we'll give them a quick knee-how instead of a konnichiwa from the other side of the road. Kids, it's fun though when you go to Melbourne, you get all these protests.
1: Can be worse.
0: Yeah.
1: I was with a little kid that didn't know the difference between a horse and a cow.
0: Okay.
1: And it was a merry-go-round thing, which are full of horses.
0: Oh, yes,
1: obviously.
0: Yes.
1: There was a much larger woman on it, and they were going, cow! We were like, horse, and he kept pointing at her. Like, oh, my God.
0: That cow's riding a cow.
1: Yeah.
0: At 20 past 6 Morning Crew with Gabby and Dan.
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let's get the party started. 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That's when I knew that your heart was scarring. 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

0: Dave, Thames. It's Rain Dance, 28 past 6, Morning Crew with Gabby and Dan. It was really nice of Madonna to play the Music Monday theme song live at the World Cup halftime show this morning. Appreciate that.
1: That was her song of choice.
0: Well, she played a bit of a medley, didn't she? I think there was a couple of songs in that. There was a couple of different Madonna songs. And most of her songs were in the tunnel leading out to the ground.
1: Yeah.
0: Not in full view of the fans, the 80-odd thousand in attendance. But anyway, the show was pretty good. 6 minutes into the second half, it's Spain and Argentina locked at nil all. There you go. We'll let you know if anything changes there. But it's just Music Monday, Gabby, and we're doing a karaoke edition, I believe.
1: Yeah, I believe yesterday was International Karaoke Day.
0: Yes.
1: So our choices this week are some of the songs we deem hardest to nail behind the mic.
0: I think this is the hardest. It is A-ha's Take On Me for obvious reasons. Take on me. Okay, doable. Take me on. Harder. Virtually impossible. Definitely impossible. So there is your A-ha Take On Me is a challenging karaoke song. What have you gone with, Gab?
1: I've chosen one that you need big lungs for.
0: Oh,
1: it
0: yes.
1: is Whitney Houston, I Will Always Love You.
0: Great songs.
1: They're both tough.
0: Both iconic. The video for A-ha was groundbreaking at the time, alternating between like a comic book cartoon and real life. And Whitney, of course, from The Bodyguard.
1: Can I do an honorary mention as well to Wuthering Heights?
0: Oh, we nearly did Wuthering Heights. Yeah.
1: I nearly chose this because it's just so difficult and ghostly all at once.

0: A reminder that is not one of the options.
1: No, but so tough. Just changing constantly in pitch and then being spooky about it too.
0: Kate Bush. There we go. Okay, it's not Kate Bush though. It's A-ha versus Whitney Houston, and it's close.
1: It is pretty close.
0: So head to the Morning Crew on Facebook. Have your say. Cast your vote. The hardest karaoke song, the winning song, playing in about half an hour here on the Morning Crew with Gabby and Dan.
1: Yeah, song you won't be able to sing to.
0: No.
1: But you'll enjoy anyway.
0: You'll enjoy it just through the ears. if you're in a car on your own, have a crack. Here's Dua Lipa on the Morning Crew.

0: Crew with Gabby and Dan at 6:34. We'll head to the locker room in just a moment, recount the weekend's sport. I can tell you that in the World Cup final at the moment, it's still nil all, 11 minutes into the second half. From what I've seen, I haven't been watching it super closely, but from what I'm glancing up at, Spain seem to be in control and be having the better of it, if that makes sense. But
1: I'm Team Argentina.
0: They are yet to hit the scoreboard, and Argentina have been coming from behind a lot in this particular World Cup, so we'll see if that trend continues. Also coming up in the locker room in just a moment, don't tell me any different. The AFL are going to announce Tasmania's inaugural coach today. Make no mistake about it. The fact that that is happening on the same day as the World Cup final is not a coincidence. We'll talk about that in just a moment here on The Morning Crew with Gabby and Dan.
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11: Good morning, it's Daniel Brewer with your local news and sport. 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GRDC Grower Relations Manager Rebecca Starrick says registrations are required.
12: So it's a great opportunity that if there's any issues or challenges that grain producers are seeing in their paddocks or in their region, to bring them along and have a bit of a discussion with us as GRDC, make us aware of them. So all the details are on the GRDC website. If you head to the events page, you'll be able to see the registration there for the sale event.
11: Gippsland renters are being reminded they have the right to a safe home, including a rental property fitted with working smoke alarms. Sam College reports.
13: Renters are being reminded to check their smoke alarms and immediately notify their rental providers if they are faulty or not working. Consumer Affairs Victoria, the CFA and Fire Rescue Victoria say repairs to damaged or non-operational smoke alarms must be treated as urgent under Victoria's rental laws. Sam College, Ace Radio.
11: Victoria Police recruits will soon be able to train in Gippsland under a new regional training program. Premier Jacinta Allan says it's about giving locals the opportunity to serve their own communities.
1: And I want to commend Victoria Police for having a focus on ensuring that training and opportunities to have a career in Victoria Police is available and made more easily available to people who live in rural and regional Victoria. And by having academies in Gippsland and in Mildura means that that barrier of distance has been removed.
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11: Round 14 of North Gippsland Senior Football results. Yolor North 19-14-128 defeated Churchill 9-7-61. Yarram 14-9-93 defeated Gormandale 14-3-87. Cowra 51-10-316 defeated TTU 2-2-14. Keenan Hughes kicking 18. Glengarry 5-11-41 went down to Woodside 24-10-154. And Hayfield 17-10-112 defeated Rosedale 6-3-39. That's the latest in local news and sport.
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0: Your 4-day forecast for Gippsland and the valley. Areas of morning fog and frost clearing to a mostly sunny day today with light winds. We're heading for a top of 16 across the Latrobe Valley and in Lakes Entrance. 17 in Sale, 18 in Bairnsdale and Orbost. Tomorrow, early fog, then mostly sunny, 16. Wednesday, partly cloudy with showers increasing, 17. Thursday, showers, 10. And right now, 1 degree in the valley and Sale, 0 in Bairnsdale, 4 in Lakes and Orbost.
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0: Well played, AFL. They've been looking at ways to try and get some attention off the World Cup and back onto them, and they might have found it today, Gabby, because former Port Adelaide coach Ken Hinckley will be unveiled as the inaugural coach of the Tassie Devils. So it's a five-year deal starting, I guess, next year. It's like a lead-in year before they hit the competition, hopefully running in 2028, and he's going to be there to the end of the 2031 season. The Tassie Devils, yeah, listen, it's been a really interesting 3 years since they've been announced. There's still no, well, hardly any progress on that stadium of theirs, but hopefully that's coming. Hopefully everything goes smoothly as the Devils enter. Ken Hinckley's going to be the man. All the AFL media is descending on Hobart this morning, where a press conference will be happening to unveil Ken's appointment.
3: Where's the suspense? Like, we already know who it is.
0: No, but what happens is that the media catch wind of it yesterday. That means it leads the 6 p.m. news last night, and it will lead the news again tonight, hopefully taking attention off the World Cup final, which is going on at the moment. We shall see. I doubt it, though. 67 minutes. We've just stopped for our hydration break in the second half, and it's still nil all between Spain and Argentina in the World Cup final. From what I've seen, the Spanish side have control, but they just haven't managed to find the back of the net just yet.
3: Did you see that for the first time ever, FIFA's going to be giving the winners championship rings?
0: They are, yeah.
3: That's
0: on
3: very
0: top
3: American.
0: Of the trophy, on top of the medal.
3: Yeah. Very American.
0: Very American to give rings out. I mean, the halftime show was very American. I don't mind it, trying to appeal to that audience.
3: Yeah.
0: What about Erling Haaland, already a soccer superstar? But in Peru, their National Registry of Identification and Civil Status confirmed the wave of new names, with officials reporting that 468 babies were registered with Haaland as their first name, spelled H-A-A-L-A-N-D. So Haaland as in Erling Haaland.
3: I think the Peruvians have also loved, like, all sorts of soccer players in the past.
0: Neymar.
3: Yeah.
0: That sort of stuff. Yeah, absolutely. So they love their football. And, yeah, just, I don't know, just doesn't necessarily, Norway and Peru, they're not similar.
3: No, they're not.
0: If I can word that as politely as I possibly can anyway.
3: Lots of little Erlings running around.
0: Haaland's running around. AFL, we spoke about the Tassie Devils before. We'll just quickly touch on it yesterday. Well done, the Bombers. They got a win over the GWS Giants. I cannot make heads or tails of the Giants.
3: Mm.
0: They've beaten Brisbane, Geelong, Fremantle. They go and lose to Essendon. Like, what are you doing, guys? What's going on there? You don't make sense. Anyway, well done to the Bombers. They're off the bottom of the table because my Tigers are now there. The Tigers' performance yesterday was just about the worst I've seen. Like,
3: but you persisted and watched?
0: No, I didn't make it all the way through, to be honest.
3: But
0: a lot of people are like, oh, you can't leave early. It's like, I can.
3: And I will.
0: If I don't think they're trying, then why should I
3: persist
0: and stick it out? I didn't think they were going to win yesterday. I didn't go there thinking, oh, they're going to win this. I'm thinking, there's an earlier train which I might get. But, they've just got to show something, show some signs of improvement, which they're just not. I get they're a young team, I understand that. I'm just not sure Uze's the man to lead them through this process. Anyway, the Hawks are very impressive. They're Victoria's main hope, I think, for winning the premiership. I think all of a sudden the Adelaide Crows are right up there, the Swans are there, the Lions, the Dockers. Well, the Hawks, you might be representing the whole state of Victoria when you when you get there, guys. Good luck. Hey, overnight we had the Formula One Grand Prix take place in Belgium. Kimi Antonelli won that one. Oscar Piastri back in fifth. Such a shame because Oscar was right up there this time 12 months ago, wasn't he? And really competing hard. Unfortunately, just hasn't worked out for him. That's okay. Ryan Fox won the Open Championship over the weekend. So well done to that Kiwi player. Geez, the Kiwis, just in sport, they always just really bat above their weight, I suppose, in all sports.
3: Yeah.
0: British runner Josh Kerr has obliterated the men's mile world record that stood for 27 years. So he's an Olympic 1500 metre silver medalist. He stormed a victory in 3 minutes, 42.66 seconds, knocking nearly 3 seconds off the previous world record for a mile set back in 1999.
3: Wow.
0: So there you go.
3: Nearly 3 decades.
0: There's a bit of sport going on. But yes, the big one today will be Ken Hinckley unveiled as the Tasmanian
3: coach.
0: The big one
3: will be Spain and Argentina.
0: No, mate. Tasmania AFL team doesn't exist yet. That's where it's at. It's 6:48. Morning Crew with Gabby and Dan.
1: One man, one official world record. 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

Coming up next on The Morning Crew with Gabby and Dan, it's Music Monday where we celebrate difficult karaoke songs. I've gone with Aha. If you take on that challenge at a karaoke bar, you've obviously had a

0: amateurs just weren't meant to sing those songs. It's our worst karaoke version of Music Monday, and it's close. Have your say at the Facebook page. The winning song coming up next.
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17: 7 degrees in Melbourne, mostly sunny today, a top of 16. It's 7 o'clock. Good morning, I'm Eddie Summerfield. A car has been driven the wrong way through the Burnley Tunnel and over the Balti Bridge before a head-on crash. Madeline Burke reports.
18: 3AW has been told a Subaru Outback did a U-turn in the Burnley Tunnel. The car was seen travelling the wrong way through the tunnel at around 11:30 last night before continuing onto the Balti Bridge and colliding with a Kia Sorento on a city-bound off-ramp in Port Melbourne. The two occupants of that Subaru, a 60-year-old man and a 51-year-old woman from Rye, were arrested at the scene. Six people who were inside the Kia were not injured. Madeline Burke, Melbourne.
17: The new administrator of the CFMEU says Victoria's troubled branch will remain under administration because its culture is still broken. Michael Crosby

0: telling the Age former union bosses continue to hold influence and the attack on organised crime in the construction sector absolutely needs to be bolstered. New polling has found 80% of Victorians are now worried about the impacts of immigration on housing availability. The Amplify Australia polling finding 65% of Victorians do not trust the Allan government to improve housing in the next year. It's up from 59% 12 months ago. The Queen of Pop herself, Madonna, has opened the first ever World Cup halftime show with music makes the people come together. The Super Bowl-style 11-minute performance was curated by Coldplay's Chris Martin, featuring Madonna, Shakira and K-pop group BTS, the Muppets and Sesame Street characters also on stage, and Justin Bieber performed solo with a guitar. It's the World Cup, hallelujah. It's the World Cup, hallelujah. Former professional footballer Wayne Rooney telling the BBC his favourite bit of the halftime show was when it finished.
1: I like a lot of them artists, but I thought it was crap.
2: So miserable.
1: That's it, obviously.
3: Tell you what else you get on the BBC, honest reviews.
0: An American service member has been killed after an Iranian strike in northern Iraq. The soldier died during the controlled detonation of a downed Iranian attack drone. Also making news, the life of veteran broadcaster Darren Hinch will be celebrated at a state funeral in Port Melbourne this afternoon. The Allan government will introduce new laws aimed at protecting against workplace surveillance. And Glasgow is continuing to count down to this week's opening ceremony for what should have been the Regional Victorian Commonwealth Games. Checking finance, one Aussie dollar buying 69.71 US cents.
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0: At the World Cup final, Spain and Argentina are still locked at nil all after 85 minutes. Spain has had 11 shots at goal, Argentina zero. Matt Kennedy booted three crucial goals as the Western Bulldogs secured a 9-point win over Gold Coast to further their finals credentials. Dogs coach Luke Beveridge says it was a nice reward for the former Blues.
5: It's really nice for Matt Kennedy to play so well as just mainly a forward tonight. After the birth of his second child, him and Mez, and so that's a special night for him. And
0: Essendon delivered the upset of the season, beating the Giants by 3 points in a thriller at Marvel Stadium. Ken Hinckley will be unveiled as Tasmania's first coach this morning. And Kiwi Ryan Fox has won the British Open by one stroke, sinking a birdie on the 18th. That's the latest in news and sport.
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8: Good morning, it's Daniel Brewer with your local news and sport. Detectives from Task Force Summit have interviewed a 58-year-old New South Wales woman as part of their investigation into the movements of Desmond Freeman following the fatal shooting of two police officers at Paul Punker last August. The woman was arrested in the Bensdale area on Friday before being interviewed and released pending further inquiries. Police say the investigation is continuing. The Gippsland East Study Hub Outreach in Hayfield is opening its doors to the community later today, inviting people to explore study and skills development opportunities. The open day gets underway from 2. Study Hub team leader Rick Coleman says the hub provides a quiet private space for people to study and achieve their learning goals.
9: The Study Hub is somewhere where anyone who's doing post-secondary education can go. They've got access to high-speed internet, somewhere quiet to study, and we can provide a bit of study skill support as well. And students who register get 24-hour access, so when you can study when it suits you, how it suits you.
8: 15 young performers from Latrobe City Schools will join forces with Opera Australia professionals on stage tomorrow night when Don Giovanni comes to the Gippsland Performing Arts Centre. Luke Francis reports.
10: The children's choir has been rehearsing for the production since early May, preparing for the unique opportunity to perform as part of one of the Opera opera's most celebrated works. The performance gives young people the chance to be involved in a professional production, gaining valuable experience while working alongside Opera Australia artists and crew. Tickets are still available. Head to the council's website for details. 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
11: Top of the ladder, Boysdale Brownlong and second place Lindenoe. Final score saw the Bombers kick 14-16-90 to defeat the Cats 12-8-80. In the other games, Lucknow defeated Alexandrians by 9 points, Orbost Snow Rose defeated Stratford by 38 points, and Wyong defeated Painsville by 149 points.
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12: Your 4-day forecast for Gippsland and the valley. Areas of morning fog and frost clearing to a mostly sunny day today with light winds. We're heading for a top of 16 across the Latrobe Valley and in Lakes Entrance. 17 in Sale, 18 in Bairnsdale and Orbost. Tomorrow, early fog, then mostly sunny, 16. Wednesday, partly cloudy with showers increasing, 17. Thursday, showers, 10. And right now, 1 degree in the valley, Sale and Bairnsdale, 4 in Lakes, 6 in Orbost.
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12: It is 7:08. This is the Morning Crew with Gabby and Dan. The latest from the World Cup final is as follows. We've got 4 minutes of added time. So there's 3.5 minutes to go and it's still nil all between Spain and Argentina. So unless something miraculous happens, maybe Messi can pull something off in the last couple of minutes, it is going to be an extra time affair.
14: Did you know that the winning team will also win $70 million?
12: It's a lot of money,
14: isn't it? Yeah. I think it goes back to like the Football Federation in that country, but still.
12: I don't think any of the players playing in this game at the moment are short of cash.
14: No. I know we talk about Erling Haaland a lot, but I looked up his salary and it was something like £26 million a year. So it's basically what FIFA is giving away to the winning country.
12: It's
14: here.
12: It's £500,000 a week. Is that right? Am I working that out right?
14: About a million Australian dollars a week.
12: That
14: roughly.
12: Is outrageous. Yes. Anyway, be good at football, kids. All right, time for this. Also, basketball and golf are great options too. Mm. Anyway, Gabby, we're doing Music Monday and we're celebrating Dodgy Karaoke.
14: No, wait, he earns even more than what I thought. Anyway, we'll push on.
12: All right, we'll push on.
14: Yeah. Yesterday was International Karaoke Day, so we didn't necessarily pick our favourite songs to jump behind the mic with, more so the songs that are impossible to nail
12: So the songs you do not want another person at the karaoke bar to try. So I went with A-ha's Take On Me. Which, at the start, is okay, but as it builds up, no chance. No one can hit these notes. I actually don't think that when they perform that live, he hits those notes.
14: What's he do?
12: I think he brings it down an octave himself. He just had to nail it for the recording.
14: So what did he do? Helium or something in the recording booth?
12: He just had to nail it once in the recording. Yeah. But when on stage...
14: Hang on, boys. Give me the balloon.
12: Someone was in there giving him the old-fashioned squirrel grip. I'll be there and day off. No?
14: I didn't know what a squirrel grip was, but I got it.
12: You don't know what a squirrel grip is?
14: I got it now. Yeah. I understood. Anyway, you lost, I won.
12: Yeah, you lost. No, wait, I lost, you won. Enjoy Whitney Houston instead. Sing along if you can.
14: Nope.
12: Maybe in the privacy of your own car. It's Bad Karaoke Songs. The Morning Crew with Gabby and Dan. Thanks for the votes.

0: Day and dancing too at 19 past 7. Morning Crew with Gabby and Dan. I know it doesn't feel like the right time of the year to talk about this, but I'd love to quickly touch on daylight savings.
1: Friends
0: over there in America, they're going to run with daylight savings 12 months of the year.
1: So they're not doing clock changes anymore?
0: Apparently they're going to eliminate the need to change the clocks twice per year. So the measure known as the Sunshine Protection Act, backed by President Donald Trump, has passed Congress. It's got to go through the Senate, but it has passed Congress 308 to 117, which means daylight saving would be a 12-month-a-year thing in the United States, and there would be no changing of the clocks ever.
1: Right. Mm. So if we were to adopt that,
0: yes,
1: would it the sunlight in winter come up earlier
0: no,
1: or later?
0: Later. So if we were to adopt it, it would be this. It's 7:20 now.
1: Yeah.
0: If we had daylight saving at the moment, it would be this light at 8:20.
1: Oh.
0: We'd get an extra hour of sunlight in the afternoon, in the evening.
1: Right.
0: Yeah, yeah. Now, in America, they do it differently, I must stress. So we do 6 months of each. In America, they have daylight savings for 8 months of the year. So they turn their clocks forward mid-March and turn them back mid-November. So it's only changing literally a third of the year.
1: Yeah.
0: You know what I mean? Like it's only 4 months that are going to be affected by this. So they pretty much have daylight savings for most of the year anyway. If we were to do something similar, adopt something similar, it would be a huge change because we have 6 months, first weekend of April to the first weekend of October, we have it. So it's, yeah. It's interesting that the researchers in, and they do say that the increase in things like heart attacks and strokes in the immediate days after clock changes, it rises.
1: Because our bodies are just so
0: confused.
1: Because
0: our circadian rhythm is just not with it at all.
1: Wow.
0: Mm. So it is fascinating. What would you like? 1-300-799-31. Would you like to be America and take daylight savings 12 months of the year? Mm. Would you like to eliminate daylight savings altogether and just keep with standard time 12 months a year? Or just keep it as it is.
1: It was pretty confusing yesterday. It was probably about 6:45 in the morning and my husband and I kind of stirred and woke up.
0: Yeah, yeah.
1: And we both thought it was about 4 a.m.
0: Because it was that
1: dark. Because it was dark and the blinds were obviously shut in the bedroom. But it was like, wow, I've got heaps of
0: it's 7
1: look at the time already.
0: It happens.
1: Right.
0: This time of the year it can happen.
1: It gets
0: sometimes
1: really confusing.
0: Sometimes you have a nap at this time of the year and because also the sun's going down earlier. Mm. Sometimes you might accidentally wake up at 5 o'clock in the afternoon after a quick doze and you go, hang on a tick. Is it AM or PM? Am I late for work? Am I 12 hours early for work?
1: Yeah. As a kid, that would knock me around for sure.
0: 1-300-799-31. Would you like to do what the Yanks are doing and keep daylight savings 12 months of the year? But that would mean this level of light at 22 past 8.
1: That seems late.
0: That does seem late. But, yes. I mean, we go to work in the dark anyway, so it wouldn't affect us greatly.
1: That's true. They always like, start your day off with sunshine immediately when you wake up.
0: Can't do that.
1: Impossible.
0: Cannot do that.
1: Impossible.
0: 1-300-799-31. What are your thoughts? Give us a call. Morning Crew with Gabby and Dan.
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5: Morning fog and frost clearing to a mostly sunny day today. A top of 16 for the valley, 18 for the east, and Gippslanders looking to join Victoria Police will soon be able to complete their 25-week recruitment training closer to home. Premier Jacinta Allen has announced the new Gippsland Regional Training Program.
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5: 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Easy.

0: Grenade right on 7:30. This is the Morning Crew with Gabby and Dan, but could it be 8:30? The question I'm posing there, because America, they're doing away with time clock changes, I suppose. Daylight savings time is going to stay in 12 months of the year in America moving forward. It's past Congress. It's just got to get through the Senate. And then, yeah, daylight savings all year round. But that would mean darker mornings and lighter evenings right in the depths of winter.
1: I guess it really depends which part of America you're from. How far away you are from the equator. It's a bit like, you know, Melbourne compared to the Gold Coast.
0: Yeah, true. You see
1: the crosses in the morning. And the Gold Coast, they're in broad daylight.
0: We're still dark. What's crazy, though, in the middle of summer, Gold Coast obviously doesn't have daylight savings, but their sunrises are like 4:45, 10:05. They're over an hour ahead of ours.
1: That's why they all go walking on the beach early in the morning. The sun's already woken you up.
0: True. What do you think? Daylight savings, should we do what America's doing and make it happen 12 months of the year? Should we get rid of it altogether or should we just keep the status quo?
1: You were right about the clock change.
0: Affecting people's health.
1: Like fatigue, car accidents, cardiovascular stress.
0: Yep.
1: And they kind of say that you should be gradually adjusting your body clock.
0: It's harder though, isn't
1: it? By like 15 to 20 minutes every day in the week leading up to it.
0: Can I throw a fourth option in? Split the difference.
1: So a half an hour change?
0: Just knock it forward half an hour and then leave it. Could work, couldn't it?
1: Do you know, I don't think about this that much.
0: Oh, right. 1-300-729-31. What are your thoughts? Because some people do think about it a lot, like Tracy. Tracy's called. Your thoughts on daylight savings?
2: I'd love it to be a year.
0: So you want daylight savings around 12 months of the year?
2: Yeah, I would love it. I'm a farmer. I'm a wildlife carer. There's just not enough hours in a day for me. And, you know, getting darker earlier just does not work for me.
1: It's the same amount as sunshine in the day. Yeah. So are you a bit of a late riser?
2: Well, I get up at 5 o'clock to go to work. So it doesn't really bother me. Mornings, it can stay darker later. Don't bother me.
1: So that when you come home from work, you've got more time on the farm.
0: Damon, talk to us, mate. Daylight savings, how much do you want it or how little do you want it?
3: Well, I've just been up watching the World Cup. Would it make that any better or worse? Because it's really cold at the moment.
0: It would make it better. So that would have meant this morning's World Cup final would have started at 6 a.m. our time.
3: And it's a bit cold.
0: Yeah,
1: I can't imagine.
0: Is it what? Did you get up early and watch yesterday's third v fourth playoff?
3: Only the second half, sorry.
1: Right. No, it's very high scoring.
0: Yeah. Two teams you don't want to defend. It was quite an entertaining game in the end. Good on you, mate. Have a good day. There we go.
1: Did you watch it?
0: No, just the highlights. But, I mean, the whole game was one big highlight. Currently at the World Cup final, we are 12 minutes into extra time, still at nil all. However, Argentina have had a bloke sent off. Enzo Fernandez has been sent off.
1: So they're one player short.
0: They're one down. Mia's there too. Mia, your thoughts on daylight saving?
4: I get very jet-lagged.
0: You get jet-lagged when the clock changes initially, like in October?
4: Yeah.
0: What time's your alarm set for on a normal day?
4: 6 o'clock.
0: Oh, yeah, it can. I used to like taking the week off after daylight savings came.
1: The whole week?
0: Yeah.
1: So to recover?
0: So I've got a full week to adjust. You know what I mean? Sometimes it ties in nicely with the grand final and I can take that week off, but sometimes it doesn't quite. Anyway, thank you, Mia.
1: Actually, do you remember that year when daylight savings happened and you and I never recovered?
0: We didn't recover.
1: Until we had the Christmas break. What happened?
0: I don't know. We had a bad
1: three months. It was a bad year.
0: We're back. We're right by January. But it was nearly time to turn them back by then. Anyway, thanks for the calls. I don't think anything's changing here, but it's changing over there. And if America sneezes, we sometimes catch a cold. Here's Olivia Dean.

0: There's Olivia Dean at 7:36. This is The Morning Crow with Gabby and Dan. After local news, we'll get Gabby's trending news. What's going on?
1: We're going to dissect the FIFA World Cup halftime show, the first one they've ever done.
0: Are they going to have another one at the halftime of the extra time?
1: Yeah.
0: Anyway, we'll get to it soon.
1: Keeps going.
0: Morning Crow with Gabby and Dan.
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20: Good morning, it's Daniel Brewer with your local news and sport. Renters across Gippsland are being urged to ensure their rental properties have operational smoke alarms and to report any faults immediately. Sam College reports.
21: Renters are being urged to report any faulty or non-working smoke alarms to their rental provider as soon as possible, with broken alarms considered an urgent repair under state rental laws. The Country Fire Authority and Fire Rescue Victoria say working smoke alarms provide a vital early warning in the event of a fire. CFA Chief Officer Jason Heffernan says ensuring smoke alarms are operational is an important step in keeping homes and occupants safe. Sam College, Ace Radio.
20: The Allan Labor government has unveiled a new Gippsland regional training program for Victoria Police recruits. Premier Allan saying recruiting locals will help strengthen policing across regional Victoria.
22: And I want to commend Victoria Police for having a focus on ensuring that training and opportunities to have a career in Victoria Police is available and made more easily available to people who live in rural and regional Victoria. It means people who live in their local communities can go on and serve their local communities.
20: A forum aimed at supporting local grain growers will be held at Sal Star Hotel tomorrow, with the Grains Research and Development Corporation and National Grower Network joining forces for the event. GRDC Grower Relations Manager Rebecca Starrick says attendees must register ahead of time.
23: So it's a great opportunity that if there's any issues or challenges that grain producers are seeing in their paddocks or in their region, to bring them along and have a bit of a discussion with us as GRDC, make us aware of them. As well as hear a little bit about what's going on in the 800-odd projects that we've got going on at any one time in GRDC. So all the details are on the GRDC website. If you head to the events page, you'll be able to see the registration there for the sale event.
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20: Round 13 of Gippsland League senior football results. 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Morwell defeated Mafra. Traralgon went down to Lee and Gatha. Mowie defeated Wonthaggi. And Warrigal defeated Bairnsdale. That's the latest in local news and sport.
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3: Your 4-day forecast for Gippsland and the valley. Areas of morning fog and frost clearing to a mostly sunny day today with light winds. We're heading for a top of 16 across the Latrobe Valley and in Lakes Entrance. 17 in Sale, 18 in Bairnsdale and Orbost. Tomorrow, early fog, then mostly sunny, 16. Wednesday, partly cloudy with showers increasing, 17. Thursday, showers, 10. And right now, 1 degree in the valley and Bairnsdale, 2 in Sale, 5 in Lakes and Orbost.
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0: goal in the World Cup final. Ferran Torres has scored for Spain. They've dominated, but it's taken them 106 minutes to score a goal. Anyway, there's about 11 minutes to go of extra time, and it's Spain 1, Argentina 0 in the FIFA World Cup final. 7:46, Morning Crew with Gabby and Dan.
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0: All right, Gabby, what is trending this Monday morning?
3: Well, we had our very first FIFA World Cup halftime show.
0: Yes.
3: A bit Super Bowl style there. It was creatively curated by Coldplay's Chris Martin.
0: Yep.
3: It was a historic experiment, and it was a tight 11-minute window. So Madonna kicked things off with her classic hit Music. She entered the stadium tunnel, like the bowels of it. A lot of criticism that footage was pre-recorded. But she was flanked by two Brazilian football legends, being Ronaldo and Ronaldinho.
0: Yeah, right.
3: But then she ended up being the opening act for the Muppets.
0: Yeah.
3: So after Madonna enters the stadium, there's the Muppets doing Seven Nation Army.
0: That's right.
3: Which was a bit strange. Then we had Miss Piggy and Kermit the Frog.
0: At BTS. And then we had Ted Lasso introduce Justin Bieber.
3: We did. And I mean, BTS was high energy, what you would expect from a halftime show. Then Justin Bieber did his new song, Hallelujah, which was an acoustic guitar and a bit of a handbrake, really.
0: Yeah, it was, yeah.
3: And he did change the words to World Cup Hallelujah. And then Shakira was rocking her hips. So diehard footy fans not happy.
0: Yeah, right.
3: Because the 15-minute halftime show pushed out to 27 minutes.
0: Yes.
3: Halting momentum. I think it was overstuffed.
0: Yeah.
3: I think there was only far too many artists.
0: Yeah.
3: It was a mishmash of things. You even had Tom Cruise on stage doing a bit of a monologue about football and how it brought the whole world together. I mean, it's whiplash.
0: Anyway, it's done. And the World Cup's nearly over as well, with Spain holding a 1-0 advantage.
3: And just quickly, Christopher Nolan, his movie The Odyssey hit cinemas. Now, it was on Rotten Tomatoes, had a 95% critic score.
0: Yeah.
3: It's now got a 97%
0: overall score.
3: Average person score as well. It's also his biggest global opening weekend of his entire career. So it stacks up.
0: I know.
3: To the hype.
0: Of a couple of people on my social media friends list who have been, and they love it.
3: They love it.
0: It's epic. Yeah. The Odyssey.
3: There you go.
0: I didn't really know much about it till it dropped, but it's got a great cast. It's a classic mythological tale.
3: And eat a whole meal before you go. It's very long.
0: Yeah, it goes for nearly 3 hours. But so does the Soccer World Cup final, apparently. 7:48 on the Morning Crew with Gabby and Dan.
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0: Been a nice few days, actually, and that trend's going to continue today. Once the morning fog and frost clears, it's going to be mostly sunny today. A top of 16 for the valley, 18 for the east. 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

0: 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Brand new week of Mad Minutes starts right now. 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
1: 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It went off last week. Yes. Let's do it again.
0: Come on. Spain are going to win the World Cup and you're going to win Mad Minute right now. Here on the Morning Crew with Gabby and Dan.
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11: 7 degrees in Melbourne, mostly sunny today, top of 16. It's 8 o'clock. Good morning, I'm Eddie Summerfield. Spain has one hand on the World Cup, breaking the nil-all deadlock with Argentina in the 106th minute.
12: Williams! And thundered in for Spain!
11: That's the goal that's put Spain 1-0 up against Argentina in the World Cup final. 123 minutes of time has expired with about 2 minutes left of injury until the final whistle. One of the country's leading traffic management and labour hire companies has broken ranks, wanting a royal commission into Victoria's Big Build. Managing Director of KPI Group, Aaron Ramsey, has told the Financial Review it's the only way to clean up the state's construction sector. A Melbourne dad says it's lucky nobody was killed after he encountered a speeding car driving into oncoming traffic on the Balti Bridge last night. A Subaru Outback was seen travelling the wrong way through the Burnley Tunnel at around 11.30 before continuing onto the bridge and later colliding with a Kia Sorento on an off-ramp. Josh from Clyde North called 000 moments before the crash. He was in his car with his wife and three kids on their way home from the airport.
13: We're pretty fortunate. We're behind a ute that was kind of swerving all over the road as well. In front of him, I saw headlights coming straight towards us. We kind of shepherded the ute in front of us. Luckily, we both went to the right as the Subaru went past us at least 120 kilometres an hour and missed us by half a lane's worth of width.
11: A 51-year-old Rye woman has been charged with a number of offences, including possessing a drug of dependence, and has been bailed. Veteran broadcaster and former Senator Darren Hinch will be farewelled at a state funeral service this afternoon. Long-time

0: Friend and 3AW broadcaster Darren James will lead the service at the Timber Yard in Port Melbourne, Ray Martin to deliver a special tribute. The United States military says a service member has been killed after an Iranian strike in northern Iraq. The soldier died during the controlled detonation of a downed Iranian attack drone. The federal government has published a list of consumer protection priorities for artificial intelligence. They include a promise to better regulate the use of AI in agencies like Centrelink and Services Australia. Also making news, data shows just a quarter of new medicines launched globally in the last decade has been subsidised in Australia. And Glasgow is counting down to this week's opening ceremony for what should have been the regional Victorian Commonwealth Games. Checking finance, one Aussie dollar buying 69.71 US cents.
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0: Spain has won the World Cup, defeating Argentina 1-0.
2: Ferran Torres away! Spain are the champions! Spain have seized their second star!
0: The winner coming in extra time. Collingwood has begun talks with Bobby Hill about ending his contract. Channel 7 reporting conversations have begun with the Norm Smith medalist's management, with his contract expected to be terminated in the coming weeks. The 26-year-old hasn't played since August of last year. And New Zealand's Ryan Fox has won his first major title, taking out the British Open. That's the latest in news and sport.
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4: Good morning, it's Daniel Brewer with your local news and sport. Local school students will have a unique opportunity to perform alongside Opera Australia artists, with 15 children from Latrobe City taking part in tomorrow night's production of Don Giovanni at the Gippsland Performing Arts Centre. Luke Francis reports.
5: The children's choir has been rehearsing for the production since early May, preparing for the unique opportunity to perform as part of one of Opera's most celebrated works. The performance gives young people the chance to be involved in a professional production, gaining valuable experience while working alongside Opera Australia artists and crew. Tickets are still available. Head to the council's website for details. Luke Francis, Ace Radio.
4: A 58-year-old New South Wales woman has been arrested in the Bairnsdale area as detectives continue investigating the movements of Desmond Freeman before the fatal shooting of two police officers in Pulpunka last August. Task Force Summit officers arrested the woman on Friday. She was interviewed by police before being released while inquiries continue and the investigation remains ongoing. Anyone looking to study, retain or build new skills are invited to the Gippsland East Study Hub Outreach Open Day in Hayfield this afternoon. The event starts at 2 o'clock and will showcase the support and facilities available to local learners. Study Hub team leader Rick Coleman says the hub offers a quiet and private environment that's ideal for study.
6: Anyone who's doing post-secondary education can go. They've got access to high-speed internet, somewhere quiet to study, and we can provide a bit of study skill support as well.
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4: 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Keenan Hughes kicking 18. Yulon North 19-14, 128, defeated Churchill 9-7-61. Yarram 14-9-93, defeated Gormantel 14-3-87. Glengarry 5-11-41, went down to Woodside 24-10-154. And Hayfield 17-10-112, defeated Rosedale 6-3-39. That's latest in local news and sport.
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14: Your 4-day forecast for Gippsland and the Valley. Areas of morning fog and frost clearing to a mostly sunny day today with light winds. We're heading for a top of 16 across the Latrobe Valley and in Lakes Entrance. 17 in Sale, 18 in Bairnsdale and Orbost. Tomorrow, early fog, then mostly sunny, 16. Wednesday, partly cloudy with showers increasing, 17. Thursday, showers, 10. And right now, 1 degree in the Valley, 2 in Sale, 0 in Bairnsdale, 6 in Lakes, 5 in Orbost.
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14: It is 8 past 8 here on The Morning Crew with Gabby and Dan. If you're just waking up, the World Cup is done. All over Red Rover. Spain 1, Argentina 0. The Argentinians nearly held on to make it a penalty shootout, but they couldn't quite get there in the end. Spain, from what I saw, I couldn't watch all of it because I was working at the same time, but from what I saw, dominated territory, possession. Like, they just were on top the whole time. Took 106 minutes to score, and one of the Argentinian players, Fernandez, got sent off as well, so that assisted.
15: Yikes.
14: In the end, Argentina nearly levelled it at the end, equalised late with a couple of chances, but Spain deserved winners, 1-0. Not the fairy tale for Messi, I'm afraid.
15: Yeah, not the fairy tale for me either.
14: Oh, yes,
15: of course. So Argentina was my team in the work sweep.
14: Yes.
15: Our boss had Spain.
14: Yes, he did.
15: And he gloats a lot.
14: Yeah.
15: He's going to be insufferable
14: today. Absolutely.
15: He's already, like, dancing around me.
14: Yeah.
15: Anyway, I'm going to go home early.
14: A good boss had shared all his staff lunch with that money.
15: He's in the studio next to us. He's just giving us a dirty.
14: Oh, he's saying no.
15: Are you checking
14: it was
15: his
14: worth
15: head?
14: The crack.
15: Yeah, right.
14: Worth the crack.
15: But
14: anyway,
15: that was my $2 in the work suite. That was my purchase price.
14: Well done to Spain. Well done to Boss Matt, who have won the FIFA World Cup this morning. All right. Speaking of winning, let's try and win some Mad Minute, eh?
17: 60 seconds, 10 questions, $1,000 for all 10 correct. How well can you work under pressure? It's the Morning Crew's Mad Minute.
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17: Here we go.
14: Well, Shane is ready and raring to give Mad Minute a go to kick off a brand new week. Hello, Shane.
19: G'day, how's things?
14: Oh, we're going all right, mate. How is your week looking?
19: Cold mornings, I suppose.
14: Well,
19: yeah, it's
14: been all right lately, though, hasn't he? Been out and about, enjoying the sunshine?
19: Oh, for sure.
14: Oh, that's the way, Shane.
15: It was a bit springy.
14: Yeah, it did. Early cricket season for me. Shane, what are you spending $1,000 on if and when you win today?
19: Oh, might buy myself a birthday present, maybe.
15: Oh, bless you.
14: When's your birthday?
19: Today.
15: Happy birthday!
14: Do you only call us on big milestones, Shane?
19: Not at all. Just went on to me by the
15: You also share your birthday with the moonwalk.
19: And the passing of Bruce Lee.
14: Oh, there
15: you
14: go.
15: Yeah, you do.
14: Right, he's only 32 when he died, Bruce Lee. Hey, were you born before or after 1969?
19: After.
14: Oh, good. Very good. He's a youngin'. He's a fresh spring chicken. Let's give Shane $1,000 on his birthday, Gabby. Let's play Mad Minute.
15: Go, Shane. Bonus. What science pioneer invented the spinning office chair?
19: Thomas Jefferson.
15: In the famous nursery rhyme, what bridge is falling down?
19: London Bridge.
15: What is the more common name for a polygraph machine?
19: Lie detector.
15: To make an attempt at peace, what branch would you hold out?
19: Olive.
15: The Frosby flop is a common technique in which athletics event?
19: High jumping.
15: How many days does it take for Earth to orbit the Sun?
19: 365.
15: Name a movie directed by Christopher Nolan.
19: Oh, pass. No idea.
15: What is the plural of the word phenomenon?
19: Phenomenal.
15: What food item is Krispy Kreme known for making?
19: Donuts.
15: Who is the only driver to have won the Bathurst 1000 9 times?
19: Peter Brock.
15: Name a movie directed by Christopher Nolan.
19: I've got no idea.
15: Oh, no!
14: Shane, there's a big one in the movies right now.
15: Oh, The Odyssey.
14: The Odyssey, the biggest movie on earth at the moment is there. But, I mean, there's Oppenheimer, Interstellar, Inception, The Dark Knight. He's directed a few. And the other one he didn't get right was what is the plural of the word phenomenon? You said phenomenal, but it's phenomena. Anyway, Shane, happy birthday, mate. I hope you get to blow out plenty of candles today. Not too many, of course. And have a wonderful day. And we might chat to you on, I don't know, your wedding anniversary or something, next major life event.
19: Maybe.
14: Good on you, Shane. Happy birthday, mate. Thank you so much for playing there, Shane, giving it a go. Not a bad effort. I'll make that 8 from 10. Just not a movie guy.
15: And look at me on my chair, thanks to the third president of the United States. Spin it around.
14: Spinning Thomas Jefferson swivel chair. Oh, very good.
15: How good.
14: Well done to Shane. Well done to you, Gab. And well done to you playing along in the car. Maybe you got 10 from 10. If you did, give it a go on the air tomorrow. Our number 1300 72931 and catch that bonus question just before 3 this afternoon. It is The Morning Crew with Gabby and Dan.

0: That is Post Malone and Chemical at 18 past 8. This is The Morning Crew with Gabby and Dan. And Gabby, we are a week out from the Oz Alert test that we're all going to receive on our smartphones coming up 2 p.m. next Monday. If you're not across this, the government is going to, well, they're going to send us all a little message next Monday afternoon at 2 o'clock our time. But we shouldn't panic because next Monday will be just the initial test, I suppose.
1: Yes, so Monday, July 27, there's going to be about a 10-second beeping noise that's going to go to all devices. So that's mobile phones, it's smartwatches as well, even your iPads as too.
0: And oh, okay.
1: We were discussing this the other week and going, oh, think of the night shift workers.
0: Yeah.
1: Think of the kids in school who have smuggled in a phone when they're not allowed it. They'll be exposed. Or even maybe a criminal in jail who has an illegal phone.
0: Oh, yeah, right. That'll do it.
1: Yeah, that'll do it. But this is actually...
0: You had to be smuggling in a phone to somebody out of jail at exactly 2 o'clock next Monday afternoon.
1: Yes.
0: Yes.
1: But there's actually something a lot more serious than that which has been brought to my attention I think is important to share.
0: Okay.
1: So for many people, this is just simply a routine test.
0: Yeah.
1: It might be a little irritating or it might catch you a bit off guard, but it's not going to have like any more of a consequence than that.
0: It could affect my afternoon nap next Monday, for example. I'm already planning on leaving my phone and the kids' iPads downstairs so I don't wake up to it upstairs.
1: But it could have some very real and serious consequences for some people in society. So if you or a loved one has a hidden or safety phone, they could be at risk on Monday at 2 p.m.
0: A hidden or safety phone?
1: So some people may be in a domestic violence type relationship. A dynamic, something like
0: that.
1: And this didn't cross my mind until the weekend when I saw a post. I was like, oh, you're absolutely right. So this noise will go to all phones, tablets, smartwatches, 2 p.m. on Monday. Devices, my understanding, will also vibrate as well.
0: Yeah.
1: And putting your phone on silent or do not disturb won't disable the test.
0: Okay.
1: So the way that to disable the test from alerting your phone, apparently, is to turn your device off 60 minutes prior to 2 p.m.
0: Right.
1: And also keep it off for another 60 minutes after.
0: So turn it off at 1 o'clock and don't turn it back on till 3.
1: Yes. But as we've never experienced this before, or to my knowledge anyway, I'd still be cautious turning your phone back on after that hour. Because we don't know. Like, technology does funny things. It's a test.
0: Yeah,
1: what happens if it's like, oh, well, now that you turn your phone back on, we'll still push through the notification. So according to ausalert.gov.au, if you turn your phone off 60 minutes or on airplane mode prior and keep it off for another 60 minutes, you should not get the alert. Now, for most people, this doesn't matter.
0: Yeah.
1: But there are some select people in society where this is a big concern.
0: Yeah. For most, it's not going to be that big a deal. No. Your phone's just going to make a beep at 2 o'clock. It's going to go for 10 seconds. You'll think, what's that?
1: It'll be a bit jarring.
0: Oh, your phone's going too. Okay, that'll be it. It's going to add a lot of kids who might be sneaking their phone into the classroom potentially at 2 o'clock next Monday. But for the most part, a lot of people, it's just not going to really impact their day-to-day life. It's going to be a noise random on a Monday afternoon.
1: Exactly right. So just a reminder, if you or a loved one does have a hidden or a safety phone, and it sucks that that's the way that
0: Never even thought that people would have that.
1: No,
0: never crossed my mind.
1: Your face when I said it was a bit perplexed.
0: Yeah.
1: And you're lucky that you've never had to think in that way. But unfortunately, some people do. So just a reminder that this alert is happening next Monday, 2 p.m.
0: Okay. Put your phones on airplane mode at least now before if you don't want to get it. 22 past 8, Morning Crew with Gabby and Dan.
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3: 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And he goes, I'm 24. I'd have you pegged at about 27, 28. And my...
0: No.
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0: Cold start, then mostly sunny for Gippsland today. Top of 16 for the Valley, 18 for the East. And ditch the Mikey. Tap and go travel is now in Gippsland. Well, parts of Gippsland anyway. So as of yesterday, Tickler's tap and go travel expanded to the regional public transport network on buses now.
1: Yeah, passengers on buses in Traralgon and Warragul, as well as regions like Geelong, Ballarat and Bendigo, can now touch on with a bank card, phone or a smartwatch. At this stage, it's only for full fare bus passengers, not concession holders. More information is online via the Transport Victoria website.
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0: people who had a hand in today's FIFA World Cup halftime show. Coldplay and BTS, My Universe, 8:32, Morning Crew with Gabby and Dan. If you missed the result this morning, Spain have won the World Cup 1-0, a very one-sided final. Spain in control for pretty much all of it. They just couldn't find the back of the net until the 106th minute, but they held on for a 1-0 win. No fairy tale, I'm afraid, for Messi. But the World Cup is now done and dusted.
1: Yes, it is done and dusted. Yeah, I have a gripe at the moment.
0: You got a gripe?
1: But I don't want to upset people.
0: Okay.
1: But we're going to talk about it.
0: All right.
1: Postal service. Okay. And this isn't a go at Australia Post or anything like that.
0: Okay.
1: So I keep getting, you know, like a text message. It's like, we're going to deliver your parcel between this time and this time. And if you're not home, we'll take it to the post office. Now, for most people, they're at work during those hours.
0: Yeah.
1: So it's impossible for them to be home.
0: But you?
1: I'm missing the postie sometimes by like minutes. Minutes. And they're like, sorry, you weren't home. We'll take it to the post office. And I'm like, no.
0: Leave it at the door.
1: No, sir. Literally, I was at the post office collecting a parcel when I got an email that said, sorry, we've missed you at home. And I'm like, oh, no, I'm going to have to come back tomorrow.
0: Yeah.
1: So my gripe is,
0: yes,
1: if I have paid for postage, why isn't it being left at my door?
0: Yeah,
1: why can't I tick a box on the website?
0: Yeah, yeah.
1: And occasionally you can, but often there's no box that says, you know, I'll assume responsibility.
0: Yeah.
1: If you leave it at my door,
0: yep,
1: I will assume the responsibility if something goes wrong.
0: Yep.
1: Why isn't that box more common? Wouldn't that be better
0: for
1: the delivery drivers and the people working in the post office?
0: Yes.
1: Streamline everything.
0: The courier drivers who deliver a lot of our stuff, they have outrageous KPIs they have to maintain, I believe. Like delivery rates, on-time delivery rates, the serving to serving parcel time, whatever they call it, it's real tight. They don't want to be knocking at your door for too long. They don't want to be leaving notes.
1: Anybody home? Much
0: easier for them if they could just drop it and leave. And I think
1: They've got to make a delivery every, I don't know, 30 seconds
0: minutes,
1: or whatever.
0: 3 to 4 minutes.
1: Oh, they would hate people with long driveways.
0: Exactly. Exactly.
1: Why'd you build your house so far back?
0: Yeah. Well, I imagine so. So it'd be easier for them if we could just leave it. But I don't understand, because sometimes they do just leave it. But other times they leave a note to go to the post office and
1: I think it's the ones that need a signature delivery. But occasionally it's like a really expensive thing left at the front door, cheap pair of socks at the post office. And you're like, make it make sense.
2: Yeah.
0: No, I'm with you.
1: There's got to be a button. I assume responsibility.
0: Something. Yeah. If something goes wrong here, if someone comes to Nick's, it's on me. You leave it there. You've done your job. This is on me. And because you're never that
1: far
0: away.
1: If I wanted to click and collect service. I'm not having a gripe at the delivery drivers.
0: No, they're doing
1: whatever the label says.
0: Yes, yes, yes.
1: But the suppliers,
0: yeah,
1: give me another button.
0: Yeah, no, that's true.
1: Yeah.
0: That's true. Anyway,
1: much easier.
0: Keep an eye out for Gabby, who's coming to a post office near you today. 25 to 9, Morning Crew with Gabby and Dan.
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9: Good morning, it's Daniel Brewer with your local news and sport. A new Gippsland-based police training program has been announced by the Allan Labor government in a bid to boost frontline policing across the region. Premier Jacinta Rowland says local recruits are well placed to serve their own communities.
10: And I want to commend Victoria Police for having a focus on ensuring that training and opportunities to have a career in Victoria Police is available and made more easily available to people who live in rural and regional Victoria. It means people who live in their local communities can go on and serve their local communities.
9: The Grains Research and Development Corporation and National Growers Network will host a grower forum in Sale tomorrow. The event will be held at the Star Hotel, with GRDC Growers Relations Manager Rebecca Starrick reminding interested attendees that registrations are required.
11: If there's any issues or challenges that grain producers are seeing in their paddocks or in their region, to bring them along and have a bit of a discussion with us as GRDC, make us aware of them, as well as hear a little bit about what's going on in the 800 odd projects that we've got going on at any one time in GRDC. So all the details are on the GRDC website. If you head to the events page, you'll be able to see the registration there for the sale event.
9: Gippsland tenants are being reminded that working smoke alarms are a legal requirement and an important part of keeping homes safe. Sam College reports.
12: Renters are being reminded to check their smoke alarms and immediately notify their rental providers if they are faulty or not working. Consumer Affairs Victoria, the CFA and Fire Rescue Victoria say repairs to damaged or non-operational smoke alarms must be treated as urgent under Victoria's rental laws. Sam College, Ace Radio.
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13: 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In the other games, Lucknow defeated Lakes Entrance by 9 points, Orbost Snow Rose defeated Stratford by 38 points, and Wyong defeated Painswood by 149 points.
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0: Your four-day forecast for Gippsland and the valley. Areas of morning fog and frost clearing to a mostly sunny day today with light winds. We're heading for a top of 16 across the Latrobe Valley and in Lakes Entrance. 17 in Sale, 18 in Bairnsdale. Dale and Orbost. Tomorrow, early fog, then mostly sunny, 16. Wednesday, partly cloudy with showers increasing, 17. Thursday, showers, 10. And right now, 3 degrees in the valley, 2 in Sale and Bairnsdale, 7 in Lakes, 5 in Orbost.
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0: Monday edition of the Morning Crew with Gabby and Dan, 19 to 9. And literally just a moment ago, Gabby and I were talking about postal deliveries as such. We weren't having a crack at Australia Post. Please don't think we were. We're just saying it can be annoying when you...
1: I ask for delivery, but I end up getting click and collect.
0: You get a note that says, you've got to go to the post office to get this one. Well, literally while we were talking, my doorbell camera went off and it was a guy dropping something at my front door.
1: And they left it there.
0: They left it there. Huzzah! I don't know what it is. It's a box or something. He left it. He rang the doorbell. He walked away.
1: Nice.
0: So that's good. Please don't steal that. My wife's home. It's okay.
1: We got a message from Tika.
0: Oh, thank you, Tika. Appreciate that.
1: Isn't it good when you have a bit of a rant and somebody gives you some constructive feedback.
0: All right, Tika, thank you.
1: So she said that you can enable the safe drop via the Australia Post app.
0: Right.
1: So it says on the Australia Post website, even parcels that require a signature can be delivered via safe drop if the sender has instructed to do so.
0: Yeah, right.
1: They can't do a safe drop if it's got extra cover or requires ID, I guess maybe alcohol or something like that.
0: Okay.
1: And, of course, some properties can't be safe drop. If you're in an apartment or it's not protected from the elements or whatnot. So thank you, Tika. Yeah. I'm going to download the Australia Post app.
0: Well, do that, Gab. I always remind me of the time, and I told this story before, but for a while there, my wife and I did HelloFresh. And they dropped it at our door and they took a photo of it and said, we've delivered it. Here it is, proof. We've dropped it off. And we're like, that's not our door. That is not our door. Where have you dropped this? Anyway, a few days go past and we go, geez, what's that smell? Sort of near the laundry. He left it near the laundry door.
1: Like, so went down like the side access.
0: Went through the side gate, dropped to the laundry door, a door we never used. We never went out the backyard through that. Even to access like the clothesline.
1: You didn't even notice door. It was your door.
0: I didn't even recognise the door. He just left there, HelloFresh.
1: It was too safe.
0: Yeah, we were like, nah, you've left it at the wrong house, mate.
1: It was too safe of a drop.
0: Why is the laundry smelling like that? Yeah, it was our HelloFresh order.
1: Oh, that's very funny.
0: Down the side of the house. Of course.
1: Clever.
0: Anyway, we don't have to sign for that one. Here's Cat's Eye and Gabriella, 17 to 9. This is The Morning Crew with Gabby and Derek.

0: Gabriella at 14 to 9 Morning Crew with Gabby and Dan. I might leave the review of this morning's FIFA World Cup halftime show to former England striker Wayne Rooney. Now, his accent is strong, but here he is recapping it on the BBC this morning. If you can work out what he says, I might have to translate it for you.
1: I like a lot of the matters, but I thought it was crap.
0: I like a lot of matters, but I thought it was crap. That's a bad impersonation by me.
1: I like a lot of the matters, but I thought it was crap.
2: Oh, I can hear it now.
0: Yeah, it was a bizarre hodgepodge of a halftime show. They had a go. They gave it a crack, but maybe we should keep it to the American sports.
2: It was just too much.
0: Yeah,
2: you have Madonna into the Muppets, into BTS, into Ted Lasso, into Justin Bieber, into Shakira.
0: Yes.
2: There was Tom Cruise.
0: Yep.
2: On stage as well. Nobody got a moment to shine.
0: Yeah.
2: If that makes sense.
0: Why did we, at a FIFA World Cup final, potentially watched by over a billion people, why were Kermit and Miss Piggy on the stage?
2: I'm not entirely sure.
0: Why was the count there?
2: I got excited. What about the Muppets doing Seven Nation Army? Why didn't we get him?
0: Jack White.
2: Yeah.
0: Must have been sitting at home going, guys, I'm here. That's my jam.
2: He said the Muppets were rocking out and doing headbangers.
0: The Muppets did Seven Nation Army as part of the World Cup, the biggest sporting event in the world.
2: Yeah.
0: At the Muppets as the halftime show.
2: Yeah, but it was just too much.
0: It was,
2: in radio they call it one thought per break.
0: Yes.
2: They had about 18.
0: In 11 minutes.
2: Anyway,
0: well done to Spain because they won on the pitch.
2: Yeah, they did.
0: Maybe the halftime show didn't quite win. But Wayne, what was that again, mate?
1: I like a lot of the matters, but I thought it was crap.
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0: Cold start, but mostly sunny for Gippsland today. A top of 16 for the Valley, 18 for the East. Did you see the score in Cowher TTU in the North Gippsland League over the weekend?
2: I did.
0: Cowher won by 302 points.
2: Mm.
0: I once played in a game where my team lost by 204 points.
2: Mm.
0: And I couldn't possibly imagine a team kicking 100 points more than that.
2: It was top v bottom ladder. But shout out to Cowher. Keenan Hughes, nearly 100 goals for the season, currently sitting on 95 and got 18 on Saturday.
0: Unbelievable.
2: Wow.
0: Oh, TTU have dropped away, fair to say. Morning Crew. CRFM.

0: Slip at 5 to 9. This is the Morning Crew with Gabby and Dan. After that World Cup final, there'll be some tired people at work today, Gabby. So we need a little bit of inspiration, please. Just
1: another motivation.
0: What have we got?
1: Well, this one is from Elmo, because the Muppets have been all over the TV this morning.
0: Okay, we'll cross to Elmo. I'm not sure it's the real Elmo, but we'll see.
2: Hey, just remember, if the hair in your butthole can grow and thrive, so can you.
0: Thank you. It's just
1: another motivation. Monday. Yes, you too can thrive even in situations.
0: Very good. In dark situations, shall we say. Have yourself a wonderful day. We're back tomorrow morning from 6 here on The Morning Crew with Gabby and Dan.
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10: 10 degrees in Melbourne, mostly sunny today, a top of 16. It's 9 o'clock. Good morning, I'm Madeline Burke. Spain has lifted the World Cup after beating Argentina 1-0 with the final going into extra time. FIFA President Gianni Infantino joined Donald Trump on stage to present the trophy, with the US president lingering as it was lifted.
11: The president of the game, the president of the USA.
12: The winner of the FIFA World Cup 2026, Spain!
10: That audio from SBS, flares and fireworks are going off in Spain as fans climb light poles, are going wild after winning the final. Stephanie Wacklewick is in Madrid.
13: Fans were jumping up and down, screaming after Spain's first goal, and there was no coming down from there. The streets had been eerily quiet. It seemed every Spaniard in the city was glued to a screen. But as soon as the win was official, the streets erupted, flags hanging from balconies, fans bursting out of bars and restaurants where they'd been watching, cars, garbage trucks, even the riot squad honking their horns, joining in the celebrations of Spain's second World Cup victory. Fans from across the city have slowly made their way to Madrid's main boulevard. Safe to say, it will be a long night ahead. Stephanie Wacklewick, Madrid.
10: And for the first time in tournament history, the World Cup final featured a massive Super Bowl-style halftime show. The 11-minute performance featured Shakira, Justin Bieber, The Muppets, and Madonna. Music, A car has been driven the wrong way through the Burnley Tunnel and over the Balti Bridge before a head-on crash. The Subaru Outback collided with another vehicle on a city-bound off-ramp just before midnight. Josh from Clyde North had a near miss with the Subaru on the Balti moments before that collision. He says it's lucky

0: Nobody was killed.
1: Pretty emotional about it, actually, because it's one of those things. You see a car coming at you on the opposite side of the road and you don't have exactly that much room to avoid it. But, yeah, we're just lucky that and thankful that, I guess, no one was seriously injured.
0: The driver of the Subaru, a 51-year-old woman from Rye, was arrested at the scene and has since been charged and bailed. The Allan government has been hit with backlash from voters over immigration and housing availability. Amplify Australia polling found 65% of Victorians do not trust the government to improve housing in the next year. That's up from 59% in the same survey last year. Also making news today, the federal government has published a list of consumer protection priorities for artificial intelligence, and veteran broadcaster Darren Hinch will be farewelled with a state funeral at the Port Melbourne Timber Yard this afternoon. In finance, one Aussie dollar is buying 69.7 US cents.
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0: Bobby Hill could have played his last game for Collingwood. The Pies have reportedly started conversations with the Norm Smith Medal winner's management about terminating his contract. Nate Caddy has been released from hospital after experiencing an elevated heart rate during the Bombers' win over Greater Western Sydney. Kimi Antonelli has taken a huge step towards a maiden Formula One World Championship, winning the Belgian Grand Prix.
3: Six of the best as Antonelli wins the Belgian Grand Prix.
0: That audio thanks to Fox. That's his sixth win of the season. Sees him move 45 points clear on top. Oscar Piastri was fifth. And that's the latest in news and sport.
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5: I'm Daniel Brewer with your local news and sport. The Allan Labor government announced that there will be a new Gippsland regional training program allowing recruits to train locally and fill vacancies faster. Premier Jacinta Allan says it's all about locals serving the local community.
6: And I want to commend Victoria Police for having a focus on ensuring that training and opportunities to have a career in Victoria Police is available and made more easily available to people who live in rural and regional Victoria. It means people who live in their local communities can go on and serve their local communities.
5: 15 young performers from Latrobe City Schools will join forces with Opera Australia professionals on stage tomorrow night when Don Giovanni comes to the Gippsland Performing Arts Centre. In sport, North Gippsland senior football winners Yallorn Yallorn North, Yarram, Cower, Woodside and Hayfield. That's the latest local news and sport.
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9: TRFM weather. Your 4-day forecast for Gippsland and the valley. Some morning frost and patchy fog clearing into a mostly sunny day. And it stays mostly sunny tomorrow. An overnight low of 2 and a top of 16 by Wednesday. Showers increasing 17 and Thursday. Showers 10 degrees. 16 today for the valley and lakes entrance. 17 in Sale. Bensdale and Orbost heading for 18 degrees. Currently, it's 7 degrees.
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99.5 Tiara Van. There's Niall Horan and Miles Smith. That's called Drive Safe at Tiara Van. Hello, it's Matt this morning. I'll give you the full weather details for today in just a moment, but taking a sneak peek at the week that is going to be, it's going to be cold in the valley, particularly towards the back end of the week. Thursday has us reaching just 10 degrees, but Bensdale, no, you'll escape that. You're lucky in a sense. 19 on Wednesday, would you believe, and 16 and 17 on Saturday. And you're thinking, oh, well, that must mean bad news for our ski fields. Seems like West Gippsland is going to get some snow on Wednesday, Thursday, Friday at this stage, and Mount Hotham Wednesday, Thursday, and Saturday. Good news for our ski fields, which do need it for their ski season. Full weather details real soon. Shania Twain on the way. Here's Ariana Grande. Hate That I Made You Love Me.

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It's TRFM with Shania Twain. That don't impress me much. Hello, it's Matt this morning. 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Put your details in. 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
12: Some areas of frost and patchy fog clearing to a mostly sunny day today. 16 for the Valley and Lakes Entrance, 17 in Sale. Bairnsdale and Orbost, 18 degrees, mostly sunny, about 16 tomorrow. Bruno Mars and I Just Might coming up. 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

0: 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It's TRFM, music that makes you feel good with Bruno Mars and I Just Might. Do you have a binfluencer in your neighbourhood? You know, someone that always puts the bins out early and sort of gives you the clue as to what the routine is. Because I don't know about you, even though we do this every single week with at least one of our bin services, it's kind of hard to remember. It's probably something we could put more effort into. And yes, we could speak to the local shire as well. But influencers out there, thank you on behalf of the rest of us. Even this weekend, I got confused about which ones were due out for collection. I think I've got it right. Find out when I get home.
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0: 99.5 TRFM with Teddy Swims, Mr. Know-It-All. Coming up for you in minutes, we'll play Benson Boone. So slow down, take a moment now. We're too young to drown. 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
10: 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More information to this story is available on our website. 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In sport, round 12 of East Gippsland football results with Rod Twining.
11: 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In the other games, Lucknow defeated Lakes Entrance by 9 points, Orbost Snow Rose defeated Stratford by 38 points, and Wyong defeated Painsville by 149 points.
10: Boysdale Barangalong are on top of the ladder from Wyong and Lindeno. 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
15: Your 4-day forecast for Gippsland and the Valley. Some morning frost and patchy fog clearing into a mostly sunny day. And it stays mostly sunny tomorrow. An overnight low of 2 and a top of 16. By Wednesday, showers increasing 17. And Thursday, showers 10 degrees. 16 today for the Valley and Lakes Entrance. 17 in Sale, Bensdale and Orbost heading for 18 degrees. Right now, it's 10 degrees.
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